0: Justin McEnerney for their prelim final. He was set to miss the remainder of the season with a hamstring injury, but could make a surprise return. And now you're up to date with the latest 2NUR FM news.
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5: Lots of sunshine across Newcastle and the Hunter today. However, there is the chance, slight chance, of some showers along the coast and parts of the lower Hunter as well for us, particularly around tonight, overnight as well. Coastal showers over the next couple of days, but the weekend and Friday as well, they are looking some fantastic days there into the mid-20s today. 28 for the coast and 31 elsewhere. It's 24 right now. If you're scooting through Nine Ways, 25 degrees right now at Greta Brangston. It's 10:05 at 2NUR FM 103.7.
6: She began her career in the late 50s, recorded duets with Bryan Adams and David Bowie, and starred in a Mad Max movie. Hi, I'm Mark Rourke with Tina Turner for Coffee Break. Tina Turner was born Anna Mae Bullock in Tennessee in the US and joined Ike Turner's touring show as a backup vocalist.
7: I thought he was the ugliest person I'd ever seen. I never seen anybody that skinny, but he had a presence. And then I watched him and he got on stage and I thought, oh wow, I want to sing with that man. In the beginning, Ike was very good to me.
6: Within 2 years, Tina was the star of the show, a smooth-running soul revue headed by Ike and his Kings of Rhythm. Tina and Ike were married and had several singles in the charts throughout the 60s.

0: During the mid-70s, Tina divorced Ike and then performed in the film version of the rock opera Tommy.
1: I felt that I've had enough, just enough, enough. Now it's time to go out the door. I had nothing. I had absolutely nothing. 36 cents, that was all.
0: In 1983, following a break for the music industry, Tina returned with a vengeance, as did her trademark high-energy performances. Her first solo single, Let's Stay Together, hit the top 30, and her second, What's Love Got to Do With It, became one of 1984's biggest hits, snagging three Grammy Awards along the way.
1: The day of recording, Roger said, Tina, I think the song is going to hit. So I said, OK, I can sing it. I said, but I don't like it, Roger. You must understand. So I went in the studio and I applied my voice compared to the girls. I Tina'd it up, yes.
0: It's Tina Turner for Coffee Break on 2NURFM.

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1: I like really good ballads, melodic songs. And, of course, I like up-tempo rock and roll songs. Energy and fun naughtiness a little bit.
0: Tina's album, Private Dancer, included two more top tens, Better Be Good to Me and the title track, which was written by Mark Knopfler.
2: Mark produced the song and sung it. And after he did it, he felt that it was not a song for a man. So it was just sitting there on the shelf. So he gave me the track and the whole thing, because at first I was going to try to just put my voice on Mark's tapes, but there was a record company problem. So we got Mark's musicians, Dire Straits, and went.

0: You know this album was done in 2 weeks. 2 weeks. I finished all of my vocals in 1 week's time. Met producers. They did what they did. Well, the first week. Second week, I went in and finished with my vocals. Then the producers, they all mixed it immediately. Roger took it right away and had it pressed and was out. This album was done and completed, ready to be out in 1 month's time.
1: Tina's popularity in Australia grew in the late 1980s, becoming the face of the National Rugby League with her songs What You Get Is What You See and Simply the Best.

0: Since then, Tina's music has featured in a James Bond film and The Lion King, and has her own star on the Hollywood Walk of Fame.
1: I did actually make an attempt. It wasn't actually retiring. I wanted to get more into movies and sing, travel less. Continued to record, very little road traveling and acting. And I will never stop recording.
0: It's Tina Turner for Coffee Break on 2NURFM.

0: Yeah, some classic Tina for a coffee break today. Doing the Nutbush City Limits on 2NURFM, 103.7. Another artist coming away tomorrow. A bit later on, the Passing Parade with John Remus. His topic for us today is Henry Royce. But before we get anywhere near that, though, we'll see what Professor Claire Collins has to say from the University of Newcastle, linking fatigue with nutrition today at 2NURFM.
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0: Good times and great music at 2NURFM 103.7. Well, from time to time, many of us will feel a bit worn out, burnt out, and we'll be struggling with fatigue. And I just wonder if potentially there is could be a link with nutrition and fatigue. Joining us to find out is Professor Claire Collins from the University of Newcastle, who covers nutrition there. Claire, thank you so much for your time. I'm sure you're going to let us know what the link may or may not be.
1: Yeah, I'm definitely going to. And, you know, and I've got to fess up that these insights come from my colleague, Dr. Trent Watson, who's also a dietitian, and he's the managing director there at Ethos Health. And he's done the whole FIFO, you know, consulting to minds. But sometimes that feeling of fatigue, I think we tend to blame ourselves or just think, oh, yeah, I just need more sleep. But nutrition can be undermining your efforts to feel refreshed if you haven't got things like, you know, diabetes management, caffeine, monitoring alcohol. If they're not on your radar, some of the things can actually be, you know, you're reaching out for them, like especially coffee, and it's doing the exact opposite. It's robbing your deep sleep.
0: Would it be fair to say as well that some of the things that potentially putting us in a state of fatigue initially give us somewhat of a buzz? I know coffee's probably the obvious one there, but can we probably stretch that theory out to many things across the dietary landscape?
1: Yeah, definitely that. But I think the first one that's worth commenting on is when you don't sleep well, then your appetite hormones are disrupted. So you actually get more of the hungry hormone produced, that's called ghrelin, and you get less of the, oh, I'm full hormone produced, and that one's leptin. So it's why, you know, sometimes you wake up in the morning, you just go, oh, I've got the munchies, and you haven't slept well, and reaching out to food to prop you up, but it's actually being driven by your biology. So that's why it's important to look at, well, what's the overall picture? But caffeine, it can feel a great way to boost yourself up, especially maybe you're on night shift or you're working a really long shift, but your liver breaks down the caffeine. So stopping caffeine.

0: Electra Dry.
1: Right. They both affect each other. Poor sleep makes you hungrier, and then the more you eat, the less likely to sleep. One of the other things that contributes to fatigue, and it's definitely worth mentioning for people who have impaired glucose tolerance, pre-diabetes or actually diabetes, is that if your blood sugars aren't well controlled, you've got all this glucose in your blood, but your body can't use it. You actually can't metabolize it in your muscles. So it's kind of counterintuitive. You go, but I should be eating enough, or look, I've got extra weight, but your body is not able to utilize nutrients. But there is some good news. There are little things that you can do, and so much so that Trent gave us such great advice that we've actually created a fact sheet on No Money, No Time, and the fact sheet's called Tired All the Time? Could Your Diet Be Part of the Picture? And the five key tips to sort of reverse back out of that spiral to being fully functioning is, if you're doing night duty, keep it light overnight. It's kind of like your metabolism thinks it's not supposed to do much overnight. So the lesser food you can give yourself, or the more nutrient dense without the kilojoules. So yeah, it is salad, salad and fruit. But then don't skip breakfast, because if you don't eat breakfast and that's your one chance to sleep, then you're going to wake up hungry. But also it's so true about fueling your day. You know, you can't drive your car up to Coffs Harbour if you haven't put any petrol in the tank. A really autopilot one is packing the food you need for either during the day or during your work shift, whatever that is, because we're all pretty lazy. And if you've got stuff in your lunchbox, you grab that. And if you haven't, then you've got to walk over to probably a food court or a vending machine, and they do not usually contain apples. We all know that, don't we?
2: That's true.
1: Yeah, and so then using caffeine strategically, and then being mindful of alcohol. Like, it's not saying no alcohol, but alcohol, like, it rocks you off to sleep, but it actually steals the restful part. That's called the REM, or the rapid eye movement. And why that's important, especially as you're getting older, the rapid eye movement is what allows your brain to, like, process memories, you know, do all the, like, tidying up in your brain, getting rid of the junk. So you can make your brain age faster if you're using alcohol as your sleeping strategy. It's not really making you fresh. And then if you try those things and go, I need more help, ask your GP to refer you to a dietitian, because maybe you do need to look at your iron intake or other aspects, as I said, of, you know, if you do have diabetes, you might need your GP to look at your metabolic control, and look at things like insulin and medications.
2: All right, there is a lot there for us to look at, but some good places to start. Claire, as always, a pleasure. We'll catch you in a fortnight from here.
1: Yeah, and as always, Mark, just come on over to No Money, No Time, and you'll find all that great information summarised there.
2: As always, No Money, No Time is the place to start, and that's free as well. Professor Claire Collins from the University of Newcastle taking a look at nutrition, fatigue, you get the picture for us. It's UNURFM 103.7.

0: Good times, great music at 2 RFM, Hall & Oates, and Await For Me. Just a reminder of what's coming up in the next little bit. Yes, the passing parade with John Boy DeRemus. Henry Royce is his topic for us today. And the good times, great music continue as well. Some Aussie gold out of the late 80s. Wawanee doing their Stimulation. Also Jenny Morris and Elton John on the way at 2NUR FM.
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0: Lots of sunshine across the Hunter for today. Although later this afternoon and evening, there could be some odd showers around the lower Hunter and thunderstorm as well. Coastal showers Wednesday, Thursday, sunny for Friday, sunny for Saturday and Sunday, Monday as well. Across Hunter waters, a strong wind warning there with those southeasterlies up to 25 knots and 30 knots by later tonight. Seas around 1.5 metres, but they're dropping a little bit as well, and 1 metre swells from the south and the northeast. High tide up at a little bit before 11 at 1.7 metres there. We'll get a low tide at 5:30 this afternoon, and tops of 28 for the coast, 30 to 31 elsewhere. Currently 24 degrees for you at Belmont Bars, into the valley, Maitland, Singleton and Cessnock. We've made our way to 26 degrees. Passing parade up in a couple of minutes here at 2NURFM. 103.7.

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2: This is John Doremus with The Passing Parade and the story of a perfectionist who refused to settle for anything but the best. Frederick Henry Royce was born in 1863. And when he was 10, his aunt, impressed by his love for all things mechanical, bought him an apprenticeship with the Great Northern Railway. In the third year of his apprenticeship, the good lady fell on hard times and could no longer afford to keep him there. Royce left the railway workshops and tramped north in search of work. In Leeds, he got a job with an engineering firm that was filling contracts for the Italian army. And despite the long hours and the starvation wage he received, he found the time to learn something about electricity, enough to obtain a position with the London Electric Light and Power Company. At 21, he was put in charge of the Liverpool Street Lighting Project. But England was not ready for the break with gaslight. The project collapsed, and he was once again out of work. Together with a young man named Claremont and a capital of less than £70, he formed the firm of Royce & Company and rented a workshop in Cook Street, Manchester. He soon remedied a long-standing defect in the dynamos of the day and came up with a revolutionary new motor, the Royce Dynamo. He refused to cheapen the product to compete with the mass-produced machinery that was flooding in from America, and the company turnover dropped alarmingly. In the midst of the crisis, he obtained the reluctant consent of the directors to build three cars of his own design. Every man on the project worked upwards of 90 hours a week. Royce himself worked harder and longer than any of them. The date set for the test run of the first Royce car was April 1st, 1904, April Fool's Day. Scared of public ridicule in the event of failure, the directors urged Royce to fix another date. But Royce was ready to go, and go he did, covering the 15 miles between the factory and his home without a hitch. It was then that fate stepped in the person of the Honorable C.S. Rolls, who had just opened an agency for continental cars in London. He agreed to finance a full year's output, estimated at 20 cars. Thus did the Rolls-Royce find its place on the market. And by 1907, Royce had evolved a smooth-running six-cylinder model, which the publicity-conscious Rolls named the Silver Ghost. Precision built in every detail, it was to become the base for all the models that succeeded it. In July 1910, tragedy struck when Rolls was killed in an air crash. That same year, strain and overwork caught up with Royce. After a period of convalescence in the south of France, he built a villa near Toulon and announced that he would direct operations from there. When the Great War began in 1914, the company swung over to war production. Royce himself set about designing an aero engine. The result was the Eagle. Completed in 1915, it became the standard engine for the Royal Flying Corps and was superior to any other in existence. He persevered in this field, and in 1930, he laid down the specifications for the miracle Merlin engine, which was to power the Spitfires and the Hurricanes that smashed the threat of Hitler's invasion. Sir Henry Royce did not live to see his brainchild chase the Luftwaffe from the skies of Britain. He died in 1933, a few days after his 70th birthday. Our time is up until we meet again for another chapter in the Passing Parade. This is John Doremus. Thank you so much, and goodbye for now.
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0: Early Elton at 2 in URFM 103.7 in Island Girl. And, of course, the Passing Parade with John Doremus. He will be back tomorrow around about the same time for us at 2 in URFM. Look, great events happening over the weekend, like this one too. The Lake Macquarie Family History Group, their next meeting is happening on Saturday right there at the Community Hall at Marmong Point from 10 o'clock. So they have some expert help on tap for you to get your family history journey started. So if you're thinking, I'm not really sure, what, how do I do it? Well, they could probably give you a bit of an idea. This time, the general discussion that will follow is no question is out of the question. And I suppose when it comes to looking at your family history, I guess anything can be off on the table. That's true. You never know who is lurking there into the past. Anyway, they'll get you on the way to that journey. Fantastic discussion for the Lake Macquarie Family History Group, the next big meeting happening at Marmon Point on the weekend. Some details? You'll find those too at the events calendar at 2NURFM.com.au.
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1: It's 11 o'clock. Good morning. I'm Ian Crouch. Road safety advocates say it's time for a new large-scale education campaign around seatbelts, with more than 100,000 people caught out not wearing them correctly. NRMA research has found there's been a jump of about 130,000 fines for seatbelt offences under new AI-assisted cameras. Shadow Roads Minister Mark Currie joining the motoring group in calling for more awareness about correct seatbelt use.
2: You know, seatbelts save lives, but they must be worn correctly. Education and things like enforcement, of course, must work together if we are seriously about reducing the road toll in New South Wales.
1: The Australian Defence Force has grown to its largest level since the War on Terror 25 years ago. New data shows more than 8,000 people were recruited in the last financial year. There have been increases across the Army, Navy and Air Force. Defence Minister Richard Marles says the ADF is in a good position.
3: We have an ambitious target to grow our Defence Force through until 2040. That is important. We do need a bigger Defence Force given the circumstances that we face. But we've now turned the ship around relative to what we inherited, and we're on the path.
1: Negotiations between Labor and the Coalition to reach a consensus on immigration are believed to have collapsed. The Prime Minister and opposition leader have met twice to discuss the matter, but sources say the talks have hit a dead end. Port Stephens MP Kate Washington has defended the reintroduction of powered vessel exclusion zones in the Nelson Bay area, saying the initiative can benefit swimmers and boat and jet ski owners. The exclusion zones will be enforced from Christmas to Australia Day, with the community generally welcoming the move as a win for swimmer safety and greater peace of mind. However, there have been complaints about the exclusions, with critics saying the zones simply move the problem to other areas, and others believing it punishes responsible jet ski riders. Kate Washington says the zones have been successful and strike the right balance for all holidaymakers.
4: What we saw last year with the zones that we set up was that there was a much calmer summer, and people really did enjoy it. And so we feel like the balance has been struck, and that's where why we're replicating exactly the same as we did last year for the coming season.
1: A new long-term plan for Waiea has been approved. The blueprint will guide growth around the town centre and local railway station. Lake Macquarie Council's adopted a plan which will set a framework for housing, jobs, transport and infrastructure over the next 20 years. Mayor Adam Schultz says a lot has changed since the last plan was adopted in 2009.
5: The federal government has also, you know, proposed this high-speed rail station in and around the Morisset area. So if that does come to fruition, it would have significant impact on the southwest of our city, including Waiea.
1: Australian school principals believe a failure to attract high-quality teachers may be hindering students' academic progress. One-third of subjects are being taught by an educator with no relevant tertiary study in the topic. Experts say the problem is particularly prevalent when it comes to maths teachers. In finance, the All Ords is down 43 points at 88.80, and one Australian dollar is buying 71.34 US cents.
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1: The Knights will play week two of the NRL finals after their wooden spoon season last year. They'll have a tough challenge against the Warriors in Auckland on Sunday afternoon. Coach Justin Holbrook told 100% Footy their effort all year has paid off.
6: I mean, all clubs go through it, but I think, you know, all the adversity and things that have happened during games, we've been able to handle really well, and it's set us up now to be alive this time of year.
1: Test batsman Steve Smith has revealed he's not locked in for next year's Ashes series in England. He believes it's too far away to know whether he'll still be around for the blockbuster series. The series looks likely to be his final chance to win an Ashes in England. And the AFL is faced with an uncomfortable situation as the Brownlow Medal Awards loom. Swans star Isaac Heaney is one of the favourites to win the award, but will not be invited to the ceremony. This comes after he was stood down for breaching behavioural standards in August. And now you're up to date with the latest 2NURFM News.
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12: Later this afternoon or evening, a slighter chance of some showers around the Lower Hunter. Should be pretty much okay elsewhere. Plenty of sunshine around the place until then, though. The rest of the week, coastal showers, partly cloudy around 18 for Wednesday and Thursday, sunny into the mid-20s or so for Friday. A lot warmer than all of that today, up to 28 for the coast and pushing as high as 31 for parts of the Hunter Valley. It's 26 degrees right now at Lambton and 27 degrees for you at Rutherford. 6 after 11 as we continue with the good times and great music. 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

0: 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Mr. Andrew Roachford and Lay Your Love on Me, almost a quarter past 11. A reminder, our restaurant of the month for September is a pretty good one. Your chance to join some of the 2NUR FM team into the heart of the Hunter Valley, into the wine country part of our region. And a great meal, some Hunter Valley Red and White, of course, on the table for you as well. And you and a friend could be joining some other lucky listeners and some of the team also. So if you haven't won one of these for a while, maybe you've never entered, or maybe you enter all the time and your number never comes up. Maybe for September it could be you. 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But in the meanwhile, get yourself up to our restaurant of the month. 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

0: Good times, great music at 2NUR FM 103.7. Just a big reminder, we'll kick the afternoon off the right way. Big afternoon on the radio. Of course, he is back with an hour of Health Naturally. Dennis Stewart with us after midday. And then we'll get into a little talking travel after our 1 o'clock national news. So, again, that's how our afternoon is set up for you. Not all that far from now at 2NUR FM.
1: School holidays are almost here. Keep the kids entertained. So step right up to the Frequency Carnival and Circus Maitland Showground September 25th to 27th. 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
2: We have a strong wind warning for the coast today. South-southeasterlies up around 25 knots, pushing 30 knots by late evening. Seas around a metre. They will increase a little bit, though, by tonight. We have southerly swell and a northeasterly swell, both around 1 to 1.5 metres as well. We have that low tide on the way, 5:30 this afternoon, 0.6 of a metre there. And sunshine, well, it's mostly sunny today. The odd chance of some showers around the lower 100 this afternoon or tonight. Some coastal showers for tomorrow. 28, the top for the coast today. And a little warmer for the Hunter Valley, up around 31 before the temperatures drop for Wednesday and Thursday. Right now, moving up a little bit, 27 degrees at Warners Bay by the lake. 29 already at Green Hills. 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

0: Good times, great music at 2NUR FM 103.7. It's the cause and love to love you. Look, a reminder, this weekend we will be very busy indeed. It'll be great to be a part of the Living Smart Festival. 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And Kev doing the duties on Sunday at Maitland for Tirana Fest. 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So if you can get along to some of those events, they will be a couple of great days. 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Again, Living Smart from Spears Point on Saturday and Tirana Fest on Sunday. 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

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Mostly sunny with a strong wind warning on the coast. Warm, we're up around 28 now for the coast. 30 to 31 degrees for the Hunter Valley. After the news, he will be here, Dennis Stewart with Health Naturally, and we'll get into talking travel after 1 o'clock. In the meanwhile, Freddie and Queen from a record called The Works and Radio Gaga at 2NUR FM 103.7.

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1: In this bulletin, a security scare at a Northern Territory RAAF base, why drivers and passengers need a seatbelt reminder, and renewed debate about politician perks. It's midday. Good afternoon. I'm Madeline McNeil. Questions are being raised after a security incident at an Air Force base in Darwin. Northern Territory Police are investigating after a man managed to break in and assault an ADF member. The incident triggered a lockdown and the individual fled the base in a stolen vehicle. The government maintains its AI laws won't hinder data centre investment in Australia. Federal politics reporter Nelson Scott.
2: Under proposed laws, big tech will have to pay Australian creatives if they use their work to train AI models. New data centres are also being forced to generate renewable energy to power their facilities. But OpenAI has issued the government with an ultimatum to either relax copyright restrictions or lose out on domestic AI investment. Deputy Prime Minister Richard Marles is confident Australia can power the data centre boom while backing local artists.
3: I think that's overstating, actually, the comments that have been made.
2: The opposition's Tim Wilson says the government must ensure it gets the balance right.
4: What we want is AI to work for Australia and to get investment into Australia.
2: Leading AI company Anthropic also claims Australia's copyright laws are a barrier for investment. Nelson Scott, Canberra.
1: An attack on a major Saudi Arabian oil pipeline has triggered an immediate jump in global crude prices. International benchmarks spiked past $108 a barrel overnight, threatening to flow through to Australian drivers. Energy expert Bill Farren-Price has told Nine it's unclear how long repairs will take.
5: And I think the issue is that we don't have any really hard information about when this is going to be fixed or if it could be fixed quickly. So that's why we've seen this bump higher in oil prices, and I think that probably will continue for the time being.
1: The Federal Energy Minister is playing down the chances of a new reduction to the fuel excise, despite the surging cost of petrol here. An inquiry will look into how Australian children are being radicalised online by pro-terror groups. Online video games will be a core focus of the federal parliamentary probe. ASIO says one in five priority counter-terrorism investigations now involves young people. A statutory review suggests changes to the state's bail laws have helped stabilise youth crime rates in the regions. Dusty Fitzpatrick explains.
6: This government is looking to extend bail laws introduced in 2024 for young people accused of repeat car theft and break and enter offences. The additional bail test requires judges to have a high degree of confidence repeat offenders won't commit crimes again while on bail. A statutory review has found the laws have helped stabilise youth crime rates in regional parts of the state. Attorney General Michael Daly says while the bail test has faced some pushback, it is working.
7: It was very, very necessary.
6: New community-based initiatives are also being rolled out in a bid to better address youth crime. Dusty Fitzpatrick, Sydney.
1: A man has died after being hit by a car on Sydney's North Shore. Paramedics responded to Chatswood, but the man could not be saved. He's yet to be formally identified. Investigations into the circumstances are underway. The NRMA wants new rules to get more passengers to wear their seatbelts properly. Jefferson Shaw reports.
8: Seatbelt infringements have spiked from more than 2,000 to around 130,000 with the introduction of AI camera detection technology. That's an increase of more than 2,000%. Almost 90% of fines were for people using seatbelts incorrectly rather than not at all. Roads Minister Jenny Acheson is urging people to use seatbelts correctly.
9: Simple act of wearing a seatbelt halves the risk of death and serious injury.
8: The NRMA is calling for new laws to be able to nominate adult passengers for seatbelt offences, with passengers making up nearly two-thirds of those stung with fines. Jefferson Shaw, Sydney.
1: A 12-year-old boy has convinced the Prime Minister to support paediatric care in the bush for another 2 years after raising more than $500,000 for Little Wings. Dusty Langby, who's used the charity's free flights for specialist appointments himself, walked 500 kilometres to Canberra to meet with Anthony Albanese. Dusty has told Mark Levy the Commonwealth's not only matching his fundraising but doubling it.
10: He actually doubled it. And he continued the funding for Little Wings for 2 years.
1: An independent MP argues corporate perks for politicians are fueling distrust in the system. Federal Transport Minister Catherine King has accepted a lifetime platinum membership with Qantas. The move comes 3 years after Ms. King blocked Qatar Airways from adding extra flights to Australia. Sydney-based independent MP Allegra Spender says the minister needs to explain why she accepted the membership.
0: There's a reason why I gave up the chairman's lounge and said, look, I'm not going to be part of that. And that's because people are genuinely worried that corporate Australia is driving this parliament rather than the interests of people.
1: Also making news, fragmented workplace messaging is costing Australian businesses nearly $4.5 billion a year in wasted productivity. And iconic designer Bob Mackie, who dressed stars including Cher, Dolly Parton and Madonna, has died at the age of 87. In finance, the All Ords is down 67 points at 88.56. One Australian dollar is buying 71.31 US cents.
11: Good afternoon, I'm Ian Crouch from the Hunter Newsroom. In breaking news, police have arrested and charged a third man in connection with a violent armed robbery on the Commonwealth Hotel at Cooks Hill 2 years ago. A cleaner was allegedly bashed as he tried to run away after disturbing the robbery in progress. Two men have already been jailed for a maximum of 7 years for their role in the $125,000 heist. A third man, believed to be the getaway driver, has been at large ever since. Following a public appeal and release of CCTV footage last week, police arrested a 30-year-old man at a home on Skilton Avenue at Maitland yesterday. He's been charged with a number of offences, including robbery with an offensive weapon and reckless grievous bodily harm in company. He's been refused bail to face court in November. Newcastle Rising Tide activist Zach Schofield has been dragged away by security staff after interrupting this morning's Asia Summit in Sydney. He climbed the stage while ANZ CEO Nuno Matos was conducting a Q&A session. Rising Tide says ANZ is the only one of Australia's big four banks not to rule out funding the North to East Australia natural gas pipeline, which they claim would enable large-scale fracking of the Beetaloo Basin in the Northern Territory, leading to widespread environmental damage. While most Nelson Bay locals have welcomed the reintroduction of exclusion zones for powered vessels during the summer holiday season, others have dismissed the initiative as simply moving the issue to other areas on the waterway. From Christmas, powered vessels, including jet skis, will be banned from operating in certain areas of Nelson Bay, a move most locals hail as a win for safety and peace of mind. However, others believe it punishes responsible jet ski riders and shifts any safety problems to other parts of the bay. Port Stephens MP Kate Washington says the exclusion zones provide safer conditions for both swimmers and boat and jet ski enthusiasts.
12: We're trying to strike the right balance. We want to ensure that everyone, whether they are on a boat, on a jet ski, or just coming for a paddle in Port Stephens, beautiful waterway, that they can do so safely and in peace.
11: The Newcastle and Hunter Valley private hospitals have a new owner. Calvary Healthcare has won the bid to acquire the hospitals from Healthscope. Healthscope went into receivership last year after its North American private equity owner withdrew financial support. Receivers McGrath-Nichols say lenders agreed to the takeover by Calvary Mater of 25 hospitals after they promised continuity of service and strong job protections for Healthscope's 14,000 frontline staff. A new long-term plan has been approved to guide the growth of YE for the next 20 years. The YE structure plan hasn't been revised since it was first adopted in 2009. Mayor Adam Schultz says it's important to preserve the town's natural surroundings while looking to the future housing and infrastructure needs of the area.
13: Just in terms of the future as well, so Morisset and surrounds, being YE and Currumbong, the southwest of our city, is really earmarked for quite significant growth. It's got great connections to the M1. It's got obviously the train station there as well. The federal government has also, you know, proposed this high-speed rail.
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11: The Entrance Tigers have announced they won't be taking part in next year's Newcastle Rugby League competition. The league's club board reached the decision last night. It means the club's first grade and under-19s won't be part of the 2027 season, despite the under-19s winning the premiership this year. It leaves the Denton Cup with just 9 teams next year. The Newcastle Jets will open their AFC Champions League season with a match in Japan tonight. They're taking on Asian giant Kashima Antlers at 8 p.m. for their first competition appearance since 2009. Captain Max Burgess says they're not taking this opportunity for granted.
15: We've got players in this squad that have played in this competition before, which I think is really beneficial as well. But I guess it's just a huge opportunity for us as players, but we're representing this club and that's a huge honour. And I think everyone understands that.
11: And Knights back rower Dylan Lucas could be making a shock return for this weekend's semi-final. This comes just 58 days after his ankle surgery, which ruled him out for the season. Lucas is expected to be named in the extended squad to play the Warriors, being announced this afternoon. And now you're up to date with the latest 2NURFM Hunter News.
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23: All right, a sunny afternoon on the way. However, late afternoon or tonight, we may see some shower activity and thunderstorms as well around the lower Hunter. Should be kind of okay further afield. Tonight, down to between 11 and 15 degrees, with some coastal showers and partly cloudy days Wednesday and Thursday, around 18 there, back into the mid-20s or so, and sunshine on Friday. Looking for around 29 to 31 across the Hunter today. Currently, it is 27 degrees. For your Charlestown, 29 degrees at Ashtonfield. It's 12 after midday at 2NURFM 103.7.
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23: Look, this is how we kick off our Tuesday afternoons around here. We do that with that hour, a big hour of Health Naturally with Dennis Stewart. Dennis, good afternoon. Great to see your smiley face again.
25: Mark, it's very good to see your smiling face. You've been away.
23: Oh, well, you've got me while Amanda's away for the next five weeks.
25: I've heard she's away in another place.
23: Enjoying a different part of the world. Now, I have been keenly listening, though. I keep my listening ears open.
25: I expect you would.
23: And I know over the last couple of weeks you've been taking a look at some herbs that are good for their nutritional value, medicinal value, and agricultural properties as well. We all heard about the south thistle, and you started to take a look at the stinging nettle, and today you may expand on that.
25: Look, we're going to do that because even though I said something briefly about the nettle the last time I spoke, the nettle on its own, in my opinion, requires some time spent on it because of all the herbs that we frequently discuss on this program. It has to be seen as one of the most important herbs for many reasons, some of which you've touched on. So I want to do a bit of work on that today, but before I do so, I want to, as I always do when I come across something important, I'd like to mention another book that I hope will be put up on our website, and that is a book written recently by an Australian, and it's called The Weed Forager's Handbook. How about that? The Weed Forager's Handbook. Look, it's a magic little book. I'll get the people here, hopefully, to put it up, and you'll see the value of it. For people like myself that are fascinated by the wild, by what are called weeds, better known as herbs, this book is an important addition to one's foraging library.
23: All right, we'll take a look at some of that, plus your calls are like a dentist on 49216 216. Health Naturally with Dennis Stewart starts now on 2NURFM.

0: Good times, great music at 2NUR FM 103.7. Health Naturally with Dennis Stewart is happening right now. So 49216216, that's how you connect with Dennis. We've got a couple of calls we'll get into in a moment. Alan from Millfield and then Max from Stockton.
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0: Health Naturally is what it's all about this afternoon on 2NURFM. Dennis Stewart is here and Alan from Millfield. Good afternoon, Alan. You've got a gout problem for Dennis today. What's the story, Alan?
4: Well, I have the gout and I've been on tablets from the doctor, but I also heard that cherry juice was good for preventing gout. I was wondering if it was anything like that.
5: Alan, I'll ask a few questions presently. Do you suffer gout regularly or are you just experiencing an episode?
4: No, probably the last lot I had was about nearly 12 months ago. And I've had about three lots so far.
5: Okay. And the doctor has you on allopurinol?
4: Yes, that's right.
5: And is that holding it or not holding it?
4: Oh, I think this time it didn't sort of do much good. It seemed to go for a long time.
5: Okay. I know allopurinol pretty well and it's got a good reputation. However, your question about the validity of cherry products is pretty soundly based. I suggest what you do is confirm my view on this by looking, say, at the net, just punch in cherry juice, stroke gout, and I think you'll be surprised at the information available supporting that the regular, ideally the regular use of gout, albeit it can be used to support an acute management, but the regular use of gout has shown great success. And there are products in the marketplace, some of whom I've recommended to patients, many of whom are using the conventional approach but not getting the sort of result that they would have expected. So the idea, in my opinion, would be certainly use what's called cherry juice, but cherry juice is one form of getting the chemistry of the cherry into your system, and it really is the chemistry in the food that is considered to have the anti-uric acid activity. And that's great, but if you are wanting something that has a more regular effect and more likely to hold it and will not clash, by the way, with allopurinol if you want to keep using that, preparations that contain a cherry extract, usually in conjunction with celery seed extract. Now, celery itself as a food is good. But
4: yeah,
5: I
4: use a bit of celery. Yeah.
5: That's great, but it's celery seed that is the factor that is recommended, even in the British Herbal Pharmacopoeia, as a useful way of addressing particularly recurrent gout. That is, as a preventative program, I would be suggesting, if you want to simplify it, quite apart from using, say, cherry or cherry juice or cherry extracts and tablets, etc., use celery seed in conjunction with something as simple as nettle tea. just remember those herbs as a preventative program. Mm-hmm. Any preparation of celery is useful, but the seed is the part that is most important. You'll find that the seed of celery is frequently combined with an extract of cherry juice, and that comes in a capsule form or a tableted form. There are products available, and you'd have to probably come into West Cessnock to pick it up from the West Cessnock Pharmacy. They're a good group,
4: good little range of
5: products there. They would have the product. They come under various names. Gout Fighter is one name, but there'll be various names that would incorporate a celery plus a cherry. And if you can get hold of and use regularly a nettle tea, which you should be able to get from your health food store, that is a dried bag of nettle taken regularly, is an old-fashioned way also of providing prevention to this.
4: Nettle tea,
5: but dried. I'm going to talk about nettle later, but nettle in its dried form as a herbal tea is an inexpensive way also of seeking to get uric acid back to a normal level.
4: Ah, right.
0: All right, lots to consider there. Alan, best of luck with everything. And 4921 6216 is how we connect with Dennis this afternoon. Max at Stockton. Max, you're a sprightly 90-year-old young lad leading a bit of energy. What's going on?
6: Well, Dennis, I'm 90 years of age.
5: Well, you're only 5 years in front of me, brother.
6: And I'm for my age, I'm in pretty good health. I've got all the things wrong with me that a 90-year-old should have. You know, I've got type 2 diabetes and blood pressure and all that. But my GP has got it all under control.
5: Good. Thank God for our GPs.
6: And I have regular blood tests and everything comes out good.
5: That's great.
6: But I don't have any energy. Now, okay. I don't expect to have energy like a rugby league player.
5: Why not? You're only 90, Max.
6: But I can sit on the front veranda and look down the street, and unless I force myself to get up, I can sit there all day. I just like that, take something that would give me a little bit of get up and go. My get up and go is got up and gone, you know?
5: Oh, Max.
0: We can see that line coming, couldn't we?
5: I'm so sorry about hearing that, because I've got 5 years before I reach that point. So, but look, what you would have heard me talk on this program, I'm sure, about my strong recommendation for the use of the herb Panax ginseng. Now, what is Panax ginseng? People just know it as ginseng, and that's fine, but there are a number of forms of ginseng. Panax ginseng is Chinese or Korean ginseng, on which the reputation of the herb benefit has been based. Ginseng, in some of the literature particularly, comes up very strongly as a herb with what I loosely refer to as anti-aging characteristics. Now, that's a big call, but I believe very, very, very strongly that age can be withstood. Now, I've got to believe that because, as I've said, I'm not far behind you. But if I'm very much influenced in my ideas by some of the literature.
7: You know that feeling. Tyres worn, grip gone and timers poor. Relax. Mobile Tummy Tyres come to you. No downtime, no hassles, better grip, safer

0: You know that feeling. 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Just peace of mind. Tumby
1: Tyres. Lightly, but certainly over a period of time, an improvement in one's vitality that reflects itself in your being able to get up off the veranda, run down to Stockton Beach, catch a few whiting and come back and cook it for your breakfast. So get on. I used to do that with my dear old dad, Max. I can remember Stockton like the back of my hand.
2: Max, did you love that Dennis mentioned all of that before breakfast, the Fisher for breakfast?
3: Yeah.
1: Well, ginseng, yeah. after you've had fish, you're in a good ballpark.
3: Right.
2: All right, best of luck with it, Max, and best of luck catching those whiting.
3: Yeah, I'll need a bit of luck, I think, yes. Thanks very much, Dennis.
1: Thank you, Max.
2: All right, best of luck, Max. And, Dennis, I'd love that you're pushing him towards all of those pre-breakfast activities too.
1: Oh, I see.
2: All right. 4921 6216 if you'd like to catch up with Dennis Stewart this afternoon as we continue with Health Naturally, only here on 2NUR FM 103.7 and on the app as well.

0: 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Dennis, you ready for the barrage of phone calls we've lined up for you?
1: I am indeed, Mark. I am indeed.
0: Let's get into it. G'day, Bron from Newcastle. You've got a question for Dennis in around Moringa powder. What is your question, Bron?
2: Yeah, hi. Afternoon, Dennis. I was just inquiring, do you know of a substitute for Moringa leaf powder?
1: Okay, I'll ask you a leading question first. What are you wanting it for, Bron?
2: Anything and everything. I use it for as an anti-inflammatory to help lower my cholesterol and my sugar levels as well.
1: Okay, look, Moringa is one substance with unique possibilities and characteristics. Why are you wanting to move from it if you are doing so well on it?
2: Because apparently the TGA now has banned it. No one's allowed to sell it anymore in Australia.
1: Okay. I was not aware of that, but for listeners, what that basically means is that the Therapeutic Goods Administration have said that the herb or food, regardless of how you refer to it, has problems and have therefore withdrawn it from sale, so you say. I'll have to validate that, but
2: what I'd heard was, and this is just hearsay from why they done it, was there wasn't enough evidence to say that it was beneficial. And I know that the supermarket I bought it from stopped selling it, and when I went into a health food shop today, they said the same thing. They're not allowed to order anymore.
1: Okay, I can't comment on that because it's not a food or a herb that I use. But in my opinion, if you want something that has a broad spectrum benefit, which you seem to be looking for, I refer back to the discussion that I had a moment ago with reference to the herb Panax ginseng. I'm puzzled as to why people aren't fully aware of the benefits that this herb, that goes back a couple of thousand years in therapeutic history, I'm troubled that listeners still are a little bit at sea with regards to the benefits of this particular herb or food, regardless of how you refer to it. I referred to it earlier today as more of a food that has broad-spectrum benefits on all aspects of body functioning. Now, I know that's a big call, but in natural medicine, there are products that are referred to as having tonic characteristics, and that is that they have a non-specific supportive effect on the body generally, energy, blood sugar levels, etc. I would be suggesting that you look at the benefits of converting from what you've been taking to Panax ginseng, which is reasonably priced, readily available. I'd be giving that a go, Bron.
2: Okay. Thank you very much for that. Really appreciate it. I'll go and see if I can find it.
1: Well, you should be able to find it easily, either from a health food store or from a pharmacy. Many of our pharmacies these days are stocking many natural therapy products, so either way, you should be able to source it pretty easily.
0: All right, thank you so much. Best of luck, Bron. Yeah, Dennis, just a little bit of a look at that there. It turns out it's not banned by the TGA, but the Food Standards Australia and New Zealand did actually reject an application. I'm just reading what we've been able to have a look at. Rejected an application to classify Moringa leaves and powder as a standard retail food ingredient because it was ruled a novel food with insufficient safety data around the framework, so it can no longer be sold as a standard food or nutritional supplement on grocery shelves, but not banned by the TGA.
1: Well, this is where that lady unfortunately was not referring to the...
0: Which I would imagine that would mean that some of the places you may have been able to buy that product possibly may not be able to because of that rule. Yeah. That was back in just at the end of last year.
1: Okay. Okay, thanks, mate.
0: All right, so I'm sure there's more in that space if you want to have a look at it. G'day, Peter at Warners Bay. You're talking about cherry juice and celery juice. You've had your own experience with that. What's the go, Peter?
3: Well, a bit of background first of all. Quite some time ago, maybe 15, 20 years ago, I noticed a big data thing on various angiotensin receptor blockers. And if you're on some of those, and the one I was on, it predicted that if you're over 60, if you'd been on that medication for over 5 years, you would get you had a 48% chance of getting gout, which I was getting. And there was one angiotensin medication that only had a 4% chance of getting regular gout, which I switched over, and that reduced the amount of gout, but I still got it. So then I started the just black cherry juice off the shelf at Coles and Woolies. Mm-hmm. And I mixed that with, well, I didn't mix it together, but I took a similar amount of cold-pressed celery juice.
0: Yes.
3: And had no gout, probably 2 years, 3 years, somewhere around that. Sometimes I can feel like the gout is coming on, and I just have double the amount of cherry juice and the symptoms start to disappear.
1: Well done, Peter. So, well done. Well done.
3: Black cherry juice, I think, was from a program of yours quite some time ago.
1: Yes.
3: And the celery juice solution rather than celery seed.
1: Yes.
3: My niece had a juice bar, which she was selling health stuff, and she had some business that was involved with one of the naturopaths and also a Chinese medicine lady. Mm-hmm. And she said, oh, you should be taking cherry celery juice, which I went out and bought a press and have probably at least five times a week, about 150, 200 mils a day of both cherry juice and celery juice.
1: Peter, you are a credit to yourself, and you have helped a lot of my credibility, because there would be people out there who say a lot of what I say is not based on benefit or founded on efficacy. By virtue of your mentioning this secret combination, particularly the way in which over-the-counter good quality...
0: It's a secret. It's a secret.
1: the way in which over-the-counter good quality cherry juice with some celery juice has broken the back of your recurrent gout. Thank you for doing it. These sorts of calls make me feel very happy and, in a sense, give me a great deal of pleasure knowing that some of my recommendations, which may have been quite left field when I first mentioned them on this program over 10 years ago, now have become a little bit mainstream. I can tell you, and this will fascinate listeners on this, Peter, but I'll be quick. The best result that I've ever had in prescribing this combination of cherry juice and a celery extract was a gentleman that came to see me a couple of years ago now, well, probably more than a couple of years ago, but came across the road to my rooms at New Lambton from the coffee shop where he'd enjoyed a cup of coffee. But he had an incredibly acute, active gout. And the problem was that he had exhausted all the treatments available to him. It was the big toe, which is usually one of the choice sites for gout. It was the big toe, and he had all the standard medications, including prednisone injections of the big toe, which you can imagine how that went over. But it reached such a critical stage, according to him, there was some consideration of carrying out surgery on it. The bad thing about it was he had booked a trip to Indonesia with one of his colleagues, a fishing trip, which had already been paid for. And so it looked as though he was going to have to forego hopping in the boat and going to Indonesia and catching a few fish. But he got onto this program because it was any port in a storm situation. And so he might have been a bit sceptical, but he went on to it. He did his fishing trip. I don't know how much fish he caught, but when he came back...
0: Never as much as they say, Dennis. Keep that in mind.
1: When he came back, he made a beeline for my rooms and said that the treatment and my recommendation was the thing that got him there, and my treatment was better than sliced bread. So there's a good example. That's an actual case history. It's no story. It's a case history of a desperation chap who was quite educated and came from a good area, if you like to use that terminology, who was spewing at the failure of the modern medical procedures, by the way, of which I have no great argument against. They just didn't work. And he got on the boat or the plane, a combination of both, by doing exactly what you did, taking a preparation based on cherry juice extract and celery seed extract in his case.
0: All right. Thanks for that, Peter. Lynn and Jack, you're up next as we continue with Health Naturally on 2NUR FM.
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8: 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Sunny.

0: Good times and great music. It is Health Naturally. Dennis Stewart is here, and everyone wants you today, Dennis. The phone will not stop.
1: It's your program,
0: that's
1: mate.
0: A good, no.
1: You've revved it up.
0: No. Good afternoon, Lynn at Hawk's Nest, beautiful part of the world. And Lynn, you've got some questions on ginseng. What's going on, Lynn?
2: Look, my husband has just recently been diagnosed with pancreatic cancer, which is very bad.
1: I understand, Lynn. And I sympathise with you. No, I understand where you're coming from. It's a nasty condition, Lynn.
2: Take a breath.
1: Yes.
2: You were talking to that gentleman before about ginseng.
1: Yes.
2: And one of the big things with him, he is just incredibly fatigued.
1: Yes.
2: Unbelievably fatigued, can't get out of the chair.
1: Yes.
2: Now, is it safe for him to take ginseng?
1: He'd be on a lot of...
2: While he's on chemotherapy.
1: He'd be on a lot of chemotherapy. Look, what I suggest you do is mention my enthusiasm for the benefits that ginseng has in supporting the body, particularly when it's ageing or under physiological stress. I can't say that it would have any benefit at all on the progress of the condition because, as you know, it's a nasty cancer.
2: I just mean something that would, if I could fill him up with sugar or something like that.
1: I'm with you on that. I'm with you on that for the sake of listeners. Pancreatic cancer is a nasty cancer. And all I'm suggesting is ginseng might have benefits as far as energy. But, Lynn, the ethical thing to do, as you would expect me to say, is to mention that to his oncologist to get his opinion on it.
2: Okay.
1: There would be many, many people, I would think, throughout Asia in particular, that would use ginseng for exactly the tonic purposes that I've been speaking about. I would think that Asian benefit that's been observed might be useful to factor into his equation. Don't expect too much. Mention it to the oncologist.
2: Look, I mean, I give him a couple of glasses of sustagen a day to give him vitamins, minerals, whatever, because he doesn't eat very much.
1: Yes.
2: But I just thought, a bit of get up and go because it's gone.
1: Well, it might have some potential, Lynn.
2: Yes.
1: And I could talk to you for a long time about patients with similar conditions to whom I've recommended the supportive use of herbs who have done better, in my belief, than what they would have done. Better, but not always a cure. Mention it to the oncologist.
2: There is no cure.
1: No.
2: I know that.
1: Mention it to the oncologist.
2: Is there anything else other than the ginseng? And by the way, too, you mentioned the name in front of ginseng. What was that?
1: Panax ginseng is just the botanical name for what we would know as Asian, Chinese or Korean ginseng.
2: Yep. Righto. Okay. Now, is there any other herb beside ginseng that could, soften the blow a little bit?
1: The problem, Lynn, is that your dear husband, who's having chemotherapy, the medication that he would be using, you have to be very cautious that it does not interact, even with some herbs. Right. I've mentioned ginseng, but you would have noticed that I said refer it to the oncologist first. See how you go with that, my dear.
2: Will do.
0: Okay. We may hear from you another time, Lynn, and see how it all goes. Mm. He might be jumping out of the chair by Christmas.
2: We can live in hope.
0: Okay, all right. Best of luck, Lynn, all right? Okay, we've got a couple of calls. We'll get through Jackie at Warners Bay. You have a arthritis question for Dennis today. What's going on, Jackie?
3: Hi, Dennis.
1: Hello, Jackie.
3: Quite bad arthritis in my knees. I've had it for a number of years, and probably about 4 years ago I saw a surgeon about maybe having a knee replacement,
1: which
3: they were keen to do, but I wasn't. It's not a problem all the time, so I can walk for miles in the bush.
1: Good.
3: But as soon as I get in on concrete, like if I go to a shopping centre, a couple of hours walking around there and I'm in trouble, and it's very painful.
1: Okay. Look, I developed a product called Glucosaplex. It's not a retail product. I developed it for my patients and clients. It is directly related to osteoarthritis and has helped many, many people. And I'm not just saying that. It is a fact. The product is registered with the Therapeutic Goods Administration. It has credibility. Glucosaplex. Ring my rooms. They'll tell you where to get it.
3: Okay. All right. And, yes, they'll have all the instructions and everything.
1: They certainly will. They certainly will.
3: Oh, the way I'm feeling at the moment, I feel like I could go and ring the surgeon again, but then I sort of think, well, no, that's just a bad few days.
1: Yeah, well, see it from that perspective. Give the Glucosaplex a run and see how you go.
0: Okay, thank you very much, Jackie. We'll get to Carl next to 2NURFM as we continue with Dennis Stewart and Health Naturally.
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0: Just a little bit more of Health Naturally with Dennis Stewart on the run-up to 1 o'clock. And good afternoon, Carl. You're currently in the John Hunter Hospital. Now, you have a question in and around aneurysms and surgery. Can you take Dennis through, please? What's going on, Carl?
11: Yes. Hello, Dennis. Hello, Mark. Can you hear me?
1: Yes, we can, Carl, yes.
11: Yes.
1: Good.
11: Yes, I'm presently lying on my back looking at the ceiling.
1: Okay.
11: After many visits to the hospital with a condition of popliteal aneurysm.
1: Yes.
11: Under my knee.
1: Yes.
11: With a surgical wound that must be 200 mil long.
1: Yes.
11: Up from the joint of the knee.
1: Yes.
11: Half down from the joint of the knee.
1: Yes.
11: And the good people in the hospital are a bit perplexed because they can't seem to stop the bleeding from the bottom and the top of this incision, which is starting to heal, but it's been conditioned for 4 months. And in and out of hospital, community nursing, and so on. I just want to, as you've helped me before in a condition, I'm wondering whether you might have on your shelf something that could perhaps aid with the clotting or the healing of this popliteal aneurysm. Yes.
1: Look, Carl, what I would suggest, and indeed you must run this past those good people that are looking after you.
11: I'm being cared very well, but
1: it's a great hospital. A great hospital, and
11: yes, it's just frustrating.
1: Of course,
11: that, things are not progressing as well as I thought.
1: But look, I might be able to give you a bit of help here, albeit mention it to the doctors that are looking after you.
11: Yes,
1: honey, and honey ointment
11: is still
1: an underappreciated remedy.
11: Yeah, good old honey.
1: For curing or healing stubborn wounds. I did some of the original work on the therapeutic benefits of honey even before it was popular, and I can well recollect a lady that I treated after the earthquake when I took out rooms in Broadmeadow for a period of time, who yes. had a heel that was refusing to heal, a heel that was refusing to heal, and it was ulcerous, it was discharging, and the condition had reached the stage where it was recommended that the foot be amputated. Now, that was a big call, but I remember the case well. I suggested...
11: Yes, well, that's been suggested hushed tones here, and I certainly don't want that to happen.
1: Well, I suggested that she use honey in a preparation that I developed called honey ointment, but there are many preparations. If you go to your pharmacy, he may well stock an ointment, a therapeutic ointment, or honey itself that is a therapeutic form of honey. And the preparation of that, I can vouch for from my own experience. I'm not particularly isolating any one condition. All that I'm saying is, indeed, if you go to the net and search it, you'll find that honey has a great reputation, even medically, for the healing of stubborn refusal-type lesions, whether they be ulcers or other conditions where the wound is not healing adequately. You mentioned that.
11: That's great.
1: You mentioned that. If my dear mother was alive today, she would tell you that her leg that was ripped open from the knee down to the ankle as a result of having a fall, in desperation, was treated by the medical profession with a honey ointment. And she boasted virtually until the day she died and was happy to show people the scar that was left as a result of using honey ointment. It saved her leg.
11: Yeah.
1: So mention that. Look, I don't know your condition well. I know what you're talking about, and I please don't want people to think that this is the answer. All I'm saying is it might be of benefit in promoting the healing.
11: Oh, excellent. Well, thank you very much, Dennis. Really appreciate that advice.
1: Good on you, Carl. And I hope you get well, mate. And if you do well, get back on the program and let us know.
11: I will indeed.
1: Thank you, Carl. Good on you. Bye.
0: All right, appreciate it, Carl. Best of luck with everything. Dennis, the clock has got you, my friend.
1: Dear.
0: But next week, all things being equal, you'll continue talking about stinging nettle.
1: I want to. It's so important.
0: Well, just got to hang on for one more week, brother. We'll get there.
1: Thank you, Mark, for your gracious conduct of the program.
0: There we go. All right, mate, there he is, Dennis Stewart. He'll be back next week with another big, big hour, and I do mean big, of Health Naturally. The latest from our national news team, Maddie McNeil and co. on the way in the next couple of minutes. And then Melissa Mayers will take us through some talking travel. That's what's come after the news. Mostly sunny at around 31 today, right here at 2NURFM 103.7.

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1: It's 1 o'clock. Good afternoon. I'm Madeline McNeil. A leading AI company has threatened to pull investment from Australia unless proposed laws are changed. Labor wants big tech to pay Australian creatives if their work is used to help build AI models. OpenAI says it won't invest in local artificial intelligence training or renewable energy unless the copyright laws are relaxed. The opposition's Tim Wilson says Labor must find a compromise.
2: We need to make sure that there's proper remuneration for copyright creators and content creators, but we also need to make sure that we have the incentives in alignment so that we actually get investment in the future of this country.
1: An investigation is underway after a person broke into the RAAF base in Darwin and assaulted a Defence Force member. The incident occurred yesterday, forcing authorities to lock the facility down and implement other security protocols. The individual left in a stolen vehicle. Northern Territory Police are leading the investigation. One Nation leader Pauline Hanson's apologised after referring to Indigenous Australians as primitive. The comments made on a podcast last year have resurfaced. Senator Hanson's been slammed by the government and opposition for willful ignorance and lacking decency. Addressing the reaction for the first time, the senator admits her choice of words were not the best.
3: If I've offended people by using that, yes, I will apologise for that. But I will not back away from what needs to be discussed. You know, we can't back away from what is happening in the country. I see the division that's happening in Australia. I've always advocated we are Australians all together.
1: A man is due in court accused of holding another man against his will on the Central Coast. A 49-year-old man told police he was threatened, detained and assaulted by a man known to him at Bateau Bay before he managed to escape and ask for help at a nearby home. A 50-year-old man has been charged with two offences. A statutory review has found changes to the state's bail laws have helped stabilise youth crime rates in the regions. The state government's introducing legislation into Parliament to further extend Section 22C of the Bail Act. Attorney General Michael Daly says the bail test has been an important tool for judges.
4: We introduced an addition to the Bail Act, Section 22C. It was controversial at the time, but it was very, very necessary and it's worked.
1: And a University of Sydney shows the number of Aussies who feel socially isolated has almost doubled in the past 23 years. In finance, the All Ords is trading down 77 points at 88.46. One Australian dollar is buying 71.32 US cents.
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5: Good afternoon. Sharks winger Ronaldo Mulitalo and Roosters opposite Mark Nawanganitawasi are preparing to renew their rivalry in Saturday night's semi-final. Mulitalo says he takes their battle personally. Meanwhile, the West Tigers have re-signed young centre Solomono Sakuru for the next 2 years. Sydney Swan Justin McInerney is in line for a recall for Friday night's AFL preliminary final against Fremantle. He hasn't played since round 13 after suffering a hamstring injury, but coach Dean Cox has told Fox Footy he's every chance to play.
6: The past month or 6 weeks about what he's actually done, how much has he done, and you know he's ticked every box all the way through. So, yeah, we'll watch our main session on Wednesday to make sure that he gets through that.
5: And next year's Super Rugby draw has been released. The Waratahs take on the Brumbies first up in Canberra on Friday, the 12th of February. That's sport. I'm Mike Pearsall.
1: It's 1:04. That's the latest news and sport.
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12: Lots of sunshine for the rest of the afternoon. Still a bit of a chance of some shower activity in and around the Lower Hunter late afternoon or evening. And some coastal showers Wednesday and Thursday. We'll build back into the sunshine for Friday and into the weekend too. Currently in and around most of the coastal areas of the Hunter, we're sitting at 27 degrees, most of the valley at around 30 or 31 already. It's 1:05 at 2NURFM 103.7.
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12: Well, we welcome her back from her, I'm not sure if she's able to write this off as a business expense, Sally Lucas of Talking Travel. We have the big trip across the country. How much are we writing off of that?
13: We're not writing any of it off.
12: Oh, it's a shame. never mind. But no, look, we're not. You are back and you'll be taking us through some of the parts of the west that you went to.
13: Yes, we're mainly concentrating on the wide region of the Kimberley of Western Australia, which is absolutely incredible, which we'll get through over the next couple of weeks, I think, because it's quite a lot to talk about. There's a lot to see and do there. So, yeah, bit by bit, we'll get through it.
12: That's so big, we can't just do it all in 5 or 6 minutes.
13: Absolutely not.
12: It's not going to happen. But we will kick it off. Our trip through the Kimberley with Sally Lucas as part of Talking Travel this afternoon at 2NURFM 103.7.

0: Good times, great music, and talking travel with Sally Lucas, who is back from the Kimberley, back from WA. But before you get back from there, Sally, you've got to make your way to there. And you want to point out a couple of stops on the way that you reckon are worth having a sneak peek at.
1: Yes, definitely. This time we travelled a little bit differently. We weren't spending any time in South Australia. We were just getting over, pardon me, in a bit of a hurry. So we only took 8 nights to drive over. And then we just went via Nyngan, Broken Hill, and then across into South Australia. And that was really great. And then we just ducked down from Norseman down to Esperance and followed the coast around to Perth.
0: Yeah, it's always a wonder which is the better way, drop down. Always coastway?
1: Always.
0: Okay.
1: Because between Kalgoorlie and Perth, there's nothing, really. Not that there's a lot across the Nullarbor, but it's the experience of doing it, you know what I mean? But one of the places this time, we went to what's called the Head of Bight, which is where you can see the whales at the time of the year that it was. It's towards the end of the season. Obviously now they'll be just about ready to head back to Antarctica now. But they were still there this time with the babies, showing them how to swim. And it's really beautiful to watch. If you've ever done it, you must call in there on your way across at the Bunda Cliffs at the Head of Bight. And a lady that was there was telling us that behind a roadhouse, the Nullarbor Roadhouse, there was some Indigenous caves, and they're not well known. She said, go in there, talk to someone on reception and they'll tell you where it is. Anyway, it was only 10 Ks, but it must have taken us well over an hour because it was so potholed.
0: Right, the road was that bad.
1: They didn't tell us that. But it was amazing. And all you can see, again, is this flat nothing, like nothingness, flat as the eye can see for as long as the eye can see. And suddenly there's this cave, like in the ground, like just amazing. So these weren't caves that are touristy caves, like no guides, no nothing. Some of them you could probably clamber down into, but you'd have to be careful because there's no steps or anything. They're still caves that are just virtually.
0: And no one would know you were there if you got into trouble either.
1: No, they wouldn't. But so that was an amazing thing to experience those caves, actually. There was a set of 3 caves and they're still discovering them in this region. So it's amazing. And you think, wow, here you are and you're looking around and you think, where would a cave be?
0: There was.
1: We often think of caves sometimes as being into cliff faces or into where you can visualise them. But here it's not. It's just beneath the ground. And there's quite a lot of them across the Nullarbor and into Western Australia. So that was quite an experience, as well as seeing the whales again. Then in Esperance, what we did this time, I was Googling what to do and think, oh, we've been here a couple of times. So it's this guy. He's one of the only places in the world. I think it's called Mermaid. You could Google it in Esperance. And he is the only person in the Southern Hemisphere where he goes to all the fisheries or co-ops and so on and gets all the fish skin. And he said, a skin is a skin. He said, you can tan the hide of, other animals and you can do the same with fish. So he does this process of descaling them and drying them out in this special. He and his brother have been doing this for a number of years. And then they make it into like wallets and handbags and it's quite amazing. And I mean, you've seen crocodile skin. So, of course, we all know alligator and crocodile. But this is just with brim, snapper.
0: Doing it with the fishes. This is almost a Scandinavian thing to do, isn't it?
1: But, it's the recycle too. Like nothing was being wasted. And so that was incredible. So if you're ever going through Esperance, it's worth a visit to their little factory and shop just to see what they do. And then, of course, we just headed on to Perth around the coast. And then after that, we'll get to that next, of course. But then we flew up to Broome and had a night at the Cable Beach Club, which was quite amazing. Beautiful sunset, as you always keep seeing when you hear about Cable Beach Club. And, of course, it is. When you're in the west, the sunsets are quite spectacular, as you can imagine.
0: Yeah, it's completely different to what we have here.
1: Opposite of what we've got. So that was wonderful. And then we headed off the next day onto our big adventure into the complete Kimberley, which we covered over nearly 3,500 kilometres in 14 days or in 2 weeks. So it was quite remarkable.
0: Just the last thing on some of these little spots that you found on the way. I mean, quite often you do a holiday, particularly a driving holiday, we're just going to zoom across, get from A to B, but we realise that there are a million places in between. And it's always good to make sure you find out, because you could be driving past some real gems or caves.
1: Well, that's the whole thing. And unless you speak to someone or, ask the question, you don't know, because they're not always marked. And the same would be just briefly, Mark, before we finish up this segment. At the end of the Kimberley, my husband said, I'm glad we didn't drive this. We would have missed out on so much. I'm so pleased we did a tour, because we're not normally tour people. We do our own thing. But we would have missed out on rock art, on water holes and all sorts of things that we'd have just driven past and not known they were there.
0: It's the old adage, it's eat where the locals eat, isn't it?
1: Sort of. Yes, yeah. Yes.
0: All right, well, we'll continue a little bit more of Sally's jaunt back across. We'll do the Kimberley next as we continue with Talking Travel on 2NURFM 103.7.

0: Talking travel continuing on 2NUR FM 103.7 with Sally Lucas, who has just come back from the Kimberley. And Sally, that's exactly where we're heading right now.
1: It certainly is. So we'll just start talking you through this tour that we did. It's, you know, virtually it's a truck base, the vehicle. It's a big four-wheel drive. And you've got like a separate cabin like a truck would have, but that, they've got like a concertina bit that connects so you can talk obviously to the driver, so you're not blocked off from the cabin.
0: Mm. Imagine and, that bloke hearing the same questions from the same different tour groups every
1: week.
0: Well,
1: we had a lady, 32, who was our driver guide. Yeah. And she was amazing. She had to change a tyre that had a whole chunk out of it after one of our river crossings where she must have hit a sharp rock.
0: Oh, how did that go?
1: And she well, I guess OH&S, she's not allowed to have anyone help her, but like people often, she says, no, just do it on my own. Like, she was amazing.
0: Yeah.
1: And she had to give the commentary. She prepared lots of videos in advance of where we were going to give us history of the Durack family or this or that or about Indigenous culture and stories and legends. And then, you know, you stop and she gets morning tea and organises that out of the bus, and she goes on all the hikes with you. And then at the end of the day, she's got to wash the bus, clean it, and have it ready for the next day. And
0: there's always another group tomorrow, isn't there?
1: And then she's got to do that all again.
0: That's a full day's work.
1: Man, I took my hat off to her. And then about 3 days later after we finished, she'd have to start all over again. Anyway, getting back to where we were going and what we were doing. So we had our first night at Cable Beach Club, which of course was beautiful with the beautiful sunsets that you experienced there, which was just gorgeous. And then we started our day bright and early, about 6, I think it was. Oh, my God, it was a bright early. But it was a long day that day. So we ended up going into a gorge called Winjana Gorge, which was just amazing with sheer cliffs that sort of tower above you, and there's this river with this lovely white sand along it with a little freshie in it, of course.
0: Naturally.
1: But freshies are okay. They don't attack you anyway, but that's all right. And that was at the Leonard River. We crossed so many rivers and so many mountain ranges. Then we did a 2 kilometre walk there just over some paths, et cetera, there into the Tunnel Creek National Park as well. And then over about the past 20 million years, water's carved through the limestone of this Napier Range. And you've got this 750-long tunnel where you've got to climb over a boulder to get into it. And depending on the water levels, like if it's in the middle of when it's really the wet, you couldn't do it because the water level would be too high. But we were lucky this year because it was virtually, this was August, which you could say is the dry season, but everything still had water in it because they've had such a long wet. So we were really blessed because everything was looking green. There was water in the rivers. All the waterfalls were still running. So this gorge, tunnel, it was once part of an ocean reef system, as a lot of these places were back in the day before, you know, everything changed, Gondwanaland and all that. And you walk along it, but it was about just below your knee this time. So it still had a reasonable amount of water in it. And it's completely dark, so you have head torches and everything like that as you go through the tunnel. And just that was quite...
0: That's not for the faint-hearted,
1: no,
0: is it?
1: No, not for the faint-hearted at all. So that was our first stop. And then it was also in this area where we learnt about an Aboriginal leader called Jan Damara, which was so fascinating, and how he was taken by, like, a white family and brought up that way, taught to ride horses, learned to train them, and then he was caught between his culture and the white, and it was a very interesting history. I mean, I won't go into it now, it's too long, but just if you ever want to Google it, Jandamara, Jan Damara. It's a very interesting story about him and his life. So we did all that, and then after that we went and had stayed at Fitzroy Crossing overnight that night, and the next day we started our journey to the Mimbi Caves, which is a home to the people of the Gunayandi people, and it's a place of spiritual significance for thousands of years. And we had the female elder who was lucky to get her auntie, as they call them, through skin, and she was about to retire, but her knowledge was extreme of the cave system. And every time she goes, our guide told us, I never know where she's going to take you. So she says, I can't tell you today where you're going to be, because she'll always make it a surprise. She knows the cave system so well. I would get lost in there and wouldn't be able to get out. You know, it's not a commercial cave per se with lights, and there are a few lights in there, of course, because you'd be completely dark, but you know what I'm saying? It's not a cave full of heaps of stalactites and all this sort of stuff.
0: It's not like the Geelong Caves, for example.
1: No. And it's very, very interesting. And also the scenery around it is this black rock. It's always got just lines of ridges through it. It was just all the different mountain ranges were completely different in when they've become a mountain range, and whether it was in a volcanic time and, you know what I mean, or under the ocean. So everything was really interesting. You have lots of marine fossils because it has been, you know, obviously in the water, as we all said. And then we continued on into Pernalulu National Park, which is, of course, where all the bungle bungles, as it's well known. Now, that was a road that I don't want to travel again, but I realised I had to because there's only one way, in and one way out.
0: So was that worse than the other one where you went on the cave?
1: Oh, man. Oh, yeah. This was 65 Ks and it took us 2.5 hours.
0: It's crazy, isn't it?
1: The potholes were that big because you're towards the end of the season. So it's had so much traffic that the holes just keep getting bigger and bigger.
0: It's almost a shame that because that is a tourist area. Like when you say the Bungle Bungles, we know what that is.
1: Yes.
0: Like, could we not actually have a better road?
1: I know. And you think Western Australia, well, the government spends so much money in and around Perth and these areas building new highways, new infrastructure, new suburbs, new rail links. And I thought, now, why haven't we got a decent road? It can be dirt still, but that's fine. You don't want it to be bitumen. We don't want to take away from the adventure side of it.
0: Don't we, though?
1: No. Just keep it maintained. But I guess because you're so isolated, it's hard. And I guess they'd have to be based in Kununurra, would be the next nearest large town that they could do that. But, yes, and we had about 3 or 4 river crossings to go through on top of all that as well, in and out. But once you get into the bungles, it is amazing. I'd flown over them twice, seeing those beautiful beehive-striped domes. But then once you're in there, there's so much to see and do, which we will continue with, I guess.
0: I'll just point out, though, that we have a we don't have a dirt road going to Ayers Rock, certainly not from the east.
1: No,
0: the eastern side,
1: not so anymore, we don't.
0: No, can we have a proper tar road on the Bungle Bungles? That's all I'll say.
1: I know, but they used to get bogged so much. I can remember that one of the first, I'm going back to the 70s, my first trip when it was still Ayers Rock, and where there was only one motel with had chenille bedspreads and bar heaters because we were there at the beginning of winter. Can you picture this in your mind,
0: the old motel? Yeah.
1: And it's now where the Indigenous settlement is. That's all moved. So the actual settlement at Uluru has moved. But we went down, we were in a, you know, obviously a bus which could cope with the wet road, etc. And there were all these people just bogged all the way along. So I think they deserved, because it is a long drive in. It's far longer than 65 kilometres.
0: It's 100 plus. I don't know the actual.
1: I can't remember now. I'd have to Google it.
0: It might be more than that. We might do
1: that. Yeah, it would be. I reckon it'd be a couple of hundred. Because it's right down in the corner of Northern Territory where you border onto sort of Western Australia and South Australia. So, yeah, it's a fair distance. But, yes, I mean, I know it is bitumened now, but even that 65 Ks into Pernalulu, please, if anyone's got any sort of, you know, luck with the WA government, I would like to see it at least maintained. I don't think my back will ever be the same again.
0: Definitely not, you reckon? All right. I'm just finding out how much that road is all the way from the Sturt Highway. Anyway, you keep going. We'll come back to it. It's taking me a minute.
1: It's going to take you a minute? Okay. Well, Pernalulu, as I said, is amazing, and there's a lot of different caves you can do there whilst you're there as well, and walks, and it is just absolutely fantastic. So you go into there's a place which you wonder how it could be kept this name anymore, but it hasn't changed, Piccaninny Creek. And the Cathedral Gorge, which is just like a cathedral. We sang in it, actually. We sang like a choir, and everyone was listening to us because we had a couple of good female singers with great voices, and we were just like the background. And there was this other guide, and he could throat sing. And you know what he did?
0: Really?
1: He played the didgeridoo with his throat, and I was looking for the didgeridoo. I had no idea. It was just a gentleman using his throat. What an incredible art form.
0: Yeah.
1: And they reckon it takes you years to learn how to do this. And I've got a recording of it on my phone, but it's just, you would swear there was a didgeridoo playing.
0: That is amazing. And again, I mean, how long would it take to sort of be able to master? And how do you just wake up one morning and think, I'm going to try that?
1: I know.
0: And get there. 247 kilometres from Sturt Highway to Ayers Rock.
1: Yeah, I said a couple of hundred. Yeah, I thought it was more than a couple of hundred. I knew it was a fair distance. So that really did have to be.
0: Yeah, I mean, 2.5 hours now. So, I mean, you can imagine what that would have been like when you did it. More than that.
1: I was going to say, right.

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I woke last night to the sound of thunder. How far off, I sat and wondered. Started humming a song from 1962. Ain't it funny how the night moves, when you just don't seem to have as much to lose. Strange how the night moves.

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1: It's 3 o'clock. Good afternoon. I'm Madeline McNeil. The state government and opposition have come together in Parliament to honour the victims of Nepal's flood disaster. 35 Australians are still unaccounted for almost 3 weeks after a landslide triggered the destructive flooding. Premier Chris Minns has delivered a condolence motion, acknowledging it's going to be a long road for all affected.
2: And New South Wales will stand with them, bound together by our incredible Nepalese diaspora. So, Mr. Speaker, we offer our deepest love and condolences to those who are affected by this natural disaster, to the loved ones, the parents, the children, to everyone who survived and everyone who will never come home.
1: A man is on the run after breaking into a defence base in Darwin and allegedly assaulting an RAAF officer. The Defence Department's confirmed the man gained unlawful entry to the base yesterday afternoon and stole a vehicle. The base was locked down in accordance with security procedures. Northern Territory Police have now taken control of the investigations. An AI expert claims big tech is only pushing for new regulations out of self-interest. US executives will meet with lawmakers in coming weeks to discuss placing new guardrails around artificial intelligence. President Donald Trump argues the technology already has enough regulation. UNSW's Dr. Sue Kay believes tech companies won't take responsibility for the harm they're already causing.
3: In terms of the regulations that they're asking for, they only want the regulations that they want. What they are still avoiding is any accountability for the harms that their AI models are currently doing.
1: A man has been charged with detaining and assaulting another man on the Central Coast. Police say the alleged victim managed to escape a home at Bateau Bay and ask for help at a nearby property. The 50-year-old man has been charged with two offences. A review has found changes to the state's Bail Act have helped stabilise youth crime rates in regional areas. Section 22C is a bail test for young offenders who are charged with serious offences while already on bail for a similar crime. The state government's introducing legislation to extend the use of the bail test. Deputy Commissioner Paul Pisanos says it's a welcome move.
4: That this legislation will be extended out for a period of time and will continue to apply to courts to utilise Section 22C.
1: Also making news, Snowtown killer James Lysakis will be released on parole after serving 26 years behind bars for his role in 4 of the Bodies in the Barrels murders. And new NRMA data shows there's been an almost 24-fold increase in the number of seatbelt fines since the introduction of AI cameras. In finance, the All Ords is down 83 points at 88.40. One Australian dollar is buying 71.21 US cents.
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5: Nathan Cleary remains in doubt for the Panthers' preliminary final after being diagnosed with a stress-related bone issue in his foot. He has this week to rest before they take on either the Knights or Warriors next weekend. Elsewhere, the Sharks have re-signed utility Hohepa Puru for another 2 years. Emerging centre Solomon Isakuru has signed a new deal with the West Tigers. The New Zealand Pro has secured a permanent place on the World Surf League's Championship Tour schedule after its successful debut at Raglan Bay earlier this season. Figures show more than 18 million people in the US alone Friday's NFL match between the Rams and 49ers at the MCG. Globally, there was more than 21 million people watching. And Leeds United has moved up to third on the English Premier League table after a 4-1 thumping of Newcastle. That's sport. I'm Mike Pearsall.
1: It's 3:04. That's the latest news and sport.
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9: A mostly sunny afternoon is what we find ourselves in the middle of right across Newcastle and the Hunter today. However, there is a medium chance of showers around the Lower Hunter late this afternoon or into tonight, backed up by the possibility of a thunderstorm. Overnight, between 11 and 15 degrees across the region with some coastal showers for Wednesday and Thursday. And now, more good times and great music on 2NURFM 103.7.

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1: What is probate? Hi, I'm Rani Gander, a partner at Turnbull Hill Lawyers. Probate means proving the will is valid. It is the process where the Supreme Court stamps the will and the executor can officially deal in the assets of the estate. Usually, if there is an asset in the deceased's name of $30,000 or more, probate is required by an asset holder, such as a bank or superannuation fund. You can always turn to Turnbull Hill Lawyers.
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1: It's 4 o'clock. Good afternoon. I'm Madeline McNeil. The state opposition says fines from AI seatbelt detection cameras alone aren't doing enough to reduce the road toll. New NRMA data shows there's been an almost 24-fold increase in the number of seatbelt fines since the introduction of the cameras. Shadow Roads Minister Mark Couret says enforcement has to be matched with education.
2: The road toll remains unacceptably high, and the New South Wales Labor government cannot find its way out of this road safety crisis.
1: All sides of politics have come together in state parliament to honour the victims of the Nepal floods. The Premier has delivered a condolence motion, acknowledging the 35 Australians still unaccounted for and offering thanks to those who've responded to the disaster. Chris Minn says New South Wales will stand with Nepal and all those affected by the tragedy. The number of people commencing a trade in Australia has fallen 9% in the past year. In New South Wales, the number of apprentices in training has fallen 29% over 4 years to just under 86,000. Australian Chamber of Commerce and Industry Chief Executive Andrew McKellar has told Clinton Maynard the figures are worrying.
3: We've had people, you know, not taking up training opportunities at a time when we have a skills crisis. You know, we've got huge skills gaps in areas like construction, in hospitality, the tourism industry, a range of different areas.
1: Snowtown serial killer James Vlasakis will be released from prison after the South Australian government failed in its bid to block his parole. He served 26 years for his role in four of the 1990s murders where victims' bodies were hidden in plastic barrels. A review has upheld the parole board's decision, clearing the way for his conditional release. An environmental consultant is urging policymakers to carefully consider the potential impacts of share vehicles, especially when it comes to their environmental claims. Analysis shows the average shared e-scooter trip was less than 2 kilometres and may be replaced with walking or existing public transport rather than private car travel. Chris Smith says we need more clarity about how often the devices are being dumped and what the actual lifespan is once they're out in the community.
4: All of these factors which policymakers need to request a lot more detail from the manufacturers so we can get a full picture.
1: Also making news, less than a fortnight after two men were jailed over an armed robbery at a Newcastle pub in 2024, police have charged a third suspect. And a University of Sydney study shows the number of Aussies who feel socially isolated has almost doubled over 23 years. In finance, just before close, the All Ords is down 7%.

0: 78 points at 88.45, one Australian dollar buying 71.21 US cents.
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2: The Knights are praising coach Justin Holbrook after taking them from Wooden Spoon as two premiership contenders. Newcastle defeated the Rabbitohs in week one of the finals and will take on the Warriors at Eden Park on Sunday afternoon. Captain Caelan Ponga has told Nine Holbrook has made a significant impact.
3: Making us embrace, I guess, you know, who we play for, the community. I think a lot of the younger boys have bought into the culture. They've brought a lot to the team, to be honest, and I think the coach is getting the best out of everyone.
2: Team lists have just dropped for week two of the finals. The Knights have named gun back rower Dylan Lucas in the reserves after fracturing his ankle back in round 21. And the Super Rugby draw for 2027 has been released. The New South Wales Waratahs will take on the ACT Brumbies first up in Canberra on Friday the 12th of February. That's sport. I'm Mike Pearsall.
0: It's 4 past 4. That's the latest news and sport.
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8: Well, what another fabulous day all over Newcastle and the Hunter Valley. Forecast officially saying a medium chance of a shower or two tonight. There's not a lot. In fact, there's nothing on the radar currently, but the night is but young. Overnight temperatures coming down to 11 degrees on the coastline. We're expecting 9 in the valley. A slight chance of a morning shower tomorrow, maybe a couple on Thursday, mid-morning apparently. Then the sunshine is back for Friday, Saturday, Sunday and for Monday. Whole lot cooler tomorrow, 17. That's our forecast top on the coast. 19 degrees for the valley. It will warm up again as we head for the weekend. Currently 20 degrees in Cardiff, 21 degrees in Kerry Bay. It's 23 right now in Cessnock. It's 6 after 4 afternoon. Welcome along. Thank you for tuning in. I hope you've had a terrific day. We'll have a look at the traffic around Newcastle and the Hunter next as we kick off the Kev Kellaway Drive Show here at 2NURFM 103.7.

Good times, great music at 2 and you are with NXS at 9 minutes after 4 now. Checking our traffic around the city and the valley, it's looking pretty good, I tell you what. This M1 extension has fixed a lot of problems. Hexham looking sweet. We've got a little bit of slow traffic westbound through Jesmond out towards Wall's End. Link Road to Cameron Park, it's not as big as it normally would be for the time being. We'll keep an eye on that for you. Little busy southbound past John Harder Hospital as you make your way down onto the city bypass. Belmont north into Belmont City Centre, showing up as usual. Look, we're pretty busy at Morisset. I'm going to call it east and westbound. Once again, it's that Mandalong Road roundabout, yeah? So traffic from Morisset heading west and traffic coming in off the M1 going east. And we're moving fairly well southbound-ish through Singleton this afternoon. Drive carefully, play nice. Let us know if you come across something. As you do, always appreciate your help. 49216216. Here's the Captain and Tennille at 2 and you are.

0: Captain and Tennille. You're on 2 and UR-FM, the Kev Calloway Drive Show this afternoon. Do that to me one more time. I think if we have pets, we do many, many things for them more than one more time. And I shall explain. I put this up on our Facebook page here this afternoon. I have a friend who spends an enormous amount of money on a cat. Now, I like cats, don't get me wrong. But then we're talking special foods, special treats, special toys, special beds, just things. And the cat, just you know, turns its nose up and walks away. So I thought I'd ask the question, do you spoil your pets? We treat them very much like a part of the family. And on our Facebook page today, I've put a photograph up of a lady. It's a photograph I took in Japan, in Takayama, about 2 years ago now. And you would have no doubt seen this if you've been walking somewhere. Occasionally, you'll see people pushing or pulling a certain little covered wagon. It's like a wagon, but there's generally a dog inside the wagon. Well, this lady had a pram, a dead set, but it was a pet pram. And she's got two of the most pampered-looking pooches you've ever seen. So between my broken Japanese, her broken English, I asked, could I take a photo? And, of course, she said, yes, no worries. So I've put that photo up. Check it out on our Facebook page. The gorgeous-looking dogs, but they're in a special dog pram. So that's a little bit of effort to spoil a pet. So I'd like to know whether it's fancy foods, is it treats? Like people celebrate Christmas with their pets, birthdays. Do you take them off for a bit of pampering at the pet parlour? Special water fountains, special beds, special toys. So what little luxuries do you splurge on your kids? You know what I'm saying there. G'day, Paul. Paul says, pets are bred to be spoilt. I spend hours making meals for my granddogs. Seriously? Hours? Paul, you go to the cupboard. There's a thing called a tin with a ring pull. Rip that off. Dinner's done. G'day, Sonia. Define spoiling. There's a beautiful photo of Sonia's. I don't know. It's a dog. I don't know what sort. But he's all rugged up. Probably a winter shot. Thank you, Sonia. This is probably a futile effort on my part. Tom says, at every opportunity. Good on you. Lindsay, always spoil my pets. They love it. And I think they know. They probably do. There you go. So that's something for you to ponder this afternoon. But in the meantime, if you want to just check out the photograph of the dogs in the dog pram in Japan. I want to know, do you spoil your pets? What little luxuries do you splurge on your kids? Let us know on our Facebook page this afternoon.
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good times and great music here at 2NUR with Sophie B. Hawkins. The B stands for Ballantine. That's a heck of a handle. As I lay me down here at 2NUR, the Kev Keller Way Drive Show this afternoon. Hey, you would have heard there in our news at 4. In fact, it's been on the news pretty much all day. The old cameras in the sky have been picking up the fact that drivers not wearing seatbelts and not wearing them correctly. I don't quite understand this one. The old seatbelt fines have exploded 2,357% in the last year here in New South Wales. That's the AI-powered cameras been

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1: Over 400, 3 demerit points. 88% of fines in the last 12 months were given for incorrect use. 88% incorrect use. I don't understand that one. Two-thirds of offences committed by passengers rather than drivers, just 12% of fines issued for not wearing a seatbelt at all. Now, this is something really interesting. In 1970, Victoria made wearing of seatbelts in cars mandatory, the first in the world. The first place in the world did it in Victoria, 1970. New South Wales did it in 1971. You must wear your belts. Now, the way I see it, every driver on the road today realistically has not known seatbelts. Every driver, every passenger. Surely you were taught how to wear one. But that's the new focus now, an education program on how to wear a seatbelt. It just beggars belief, doesn't it?
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1: If you're on the waters tonight, the winds will be southeasterly up to 30 knots. Seas around 1 to 1.5 metres on a southerly swell of 1 to 1.5. We have a low tide next, a bit under an hour away, 5:15 this afternoon. We have a high at 11:05 tonight. Forecast saying a medium chance of showers this evening. Not seeing much on the radar yet. Overnight temperatures down to 11 and 9. A slight chance of a morning shower tomorrow. More likely a couple mid-morning Thursday. And then sunshine for Friday, Saturday, Sunday and Monday. A lot cooler tomorrow. 17 for the coastline, 19 degrees forecast for the valley. It is 19 right now in Cook's Hill. 21 at Dora Creek, it's 21 degrees in Dungog. And 29 to 5, we'll check the traffic next. 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

Great songwriter. Sadly, we lost him this year in February. He was 86. Neil Sedaka here at 2 and URFM. It's 24 to 5. Checking our traffic, Asavo, and not a whole lot to check, really. The M1 extension has performed miracles. Unbelievable. Just talking to Michael. G'day, mate. He said, yeah, the M1, fantastic. Hey, everything around Hexham looking sweet. No dramas there. Likewise, out through Heatherbrae, et cetera, et cetera, et cetera. Got a queue on the Link Road, as usual, to Cameron Park. Not huge, but once you get through Minmay Road roundabout, you're okay. A little busy. Belmont North into Belmont City Centre and east and westbound Morisset there. That's the Mandalong Road roundabout that's got you. Singleton, how you looking? I can't even find you. That's Musselbrook, Kev. Oh, there you are. Yep. Yeah, look, I'm looking fantastic. I'll take that. All right. Drive safely. Make sure your seat belt's on and correctly. $400. Let us know if you come across something. Always appreciate your help. 49-216-216, our number, of course, here at 2 and URFM.

0: Yeah, good times. Great music at 2 and URFM with Toto. At a quarter to 5, Kev Kellaway here this afternoon. Thanks for joining us. Here's a bit of news out of Wacky WA, and this is a wacky story. We'll probably be hearing a whole lot more about this. Two teenage boys allegedly, until it's proven. Well, they got them on bloody CCTV. That's proven, if you ask me. Two teenage boys allegedly broke into the crocodile enclosure at Perth Zoo. Did this on Sunday night. Picked up a metal pole, struck the crocodile on the head. Seriously? These boys are 16, 17. They entered the zoo about quarter past seven Sunday night, cut the locks to the enclosure. They're all caught on CCTV doing all of this, and then they've actually taken the cameras out as well. Well, the police went and picked them up. Hello, lads. What's your story? If you're going to break into a zoo, I don't know, what's something nice that you might want to go and say hello to? I don't know about the crocodiles. Are they kidding? These things take down buffaloes. I'm going to wait and see a little bit more about this story. Hopefully get a why. That's what I would like to know. Why, okay, break into a zoo, but why the crocodile enclosure? Watch this space.
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It's ELO here at 2 and URFM. Shine a little love on my life. 8 to 5 now. On our Facebook page this afternoon, this is gold. I'm talking about what do we do, what do you do, more to the point, to spoil your pets. Leanne says, when my big boy was alive, I got sick of him drooling on the windows in the car. So I got a ute for him. I'm not sure if that's spoiled. I think it might be. He's gone now. I've got two little ones. They get scared in the tray, but I'm not getting another car. Fair enough, too, Leanne. Good story. Thank you. Medium chance of shower or two tonight. Temperatures down to 11 and 9. Slight chance of a morning shower tomorrow. Tops of 17 and 19 coming our way. It's 21 right now in East Maitland, 20 in Allalong. It's 20 degrees in Araring.

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1: It's 5 o'clock. Good afternoon. I'm Madeline McNeil. A three-year-old girl has died after being struck by a car in Sydney's west. Emergency services were called to reports a child was hit by a vehicle as it entered a driveway at Auburn. She was taken to hospital in a critical condition but couldn't be saved. The 27-year-old driver has been taken for mandatory testing. The NRMA wants to see laws changed to allow drivers to nominate passengers for fines if they're caught without a seatbelt. It's in response to new data showing a sharp increase in the number of fines related to seatbelt misuse following the introduction of AI-powered cameras. The NRMA's Peter Khoury has told Clinton Maynard the technology's identified a real problem in the community.
2: Two-thirds of those fines are passengers, so I mean, it's a no-brainer, right? What we've said today is let's change the rules so that if you're the driver and the passenger's an adult and done the wrong thing, then the fine should go to the passenger. Otherwise, how are you going to change behaviour?
1: Another fashion brand is facing collapse in Australia, with Q and its sister label Veronica Main going into receivership. FTI Consulting says an increase in sales and other improvements weren't enough to mitigate the impact of overhead costs. The brands will continue to trade while a sales process gets underway. Snowtown killer James Lysakis will be released from prison after serving a 26-year sentence for his role in four of the Bodies in the Barrels murders. A review has upheld the South Australian Parole Board's decision to allow his release after the state government sought to have it overturned. South Australia's Attorney General, Keir Maher, says Lysakis's release on parole will be subject to conditions.
3: The Parole Board will meet to consider the conditions that parole would be granted under. Previous conditions that have been contemplated by the parole board included things like electronic monitoring, places that they can't go in relation to where victims might be.
1: There's been an increase in the number of soldiers, sailors and aviators who've joined the Australian Defence Force. New data shows a 16% increase in recruits over the past financial year. 4,000 joined the Army, 2,200 enlisted in the Air Force and another 2,000 are in the Navy. And experts are working to raise awareness about a rare autoimmune disease which affects about 5,000 Australians. Almost three-quarters of people have never heard about primary biliary cholangitis, which affects the liver. Hepatologist Professor Simon Strasser says symptoms are often overlooked.
4: Fatigue can be put down to other things, such as just work stress, family stress, and itchiness can also be put down to other things and not leading to a diagnosis of this condition of PBC.
1: In finance, the All Ords closed down 74 points. One Australian dollar is buying 71.1 US cents.
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5: The Warriors are hopeful two of their gun outside backs will be fit to return against the Knights in Sunday's semi-final. Dallin Watene-Zelezniak and Leka Halasima have been named in the reserves for the Eden Park clash. Meanwhile, Kangaroos coach Kevin Walters is beginning to pick his squad for the Rugby League World Cup. Walters has told Seven there are plenty of names on the shortlist.
6: Got 40 names up there actually, but slowly but surely those names will be eliminated to a squad of 23 players, which will be announced after the grand final. So, of course, injuries, suspensions, all these things play their role in the selection of the team.
5: Australia is preparing to take on Zimbabwe in the first men's one day, a first ball half an hour away. And Sydney Swan Justin McInerney is in line for a recall for Friday night's AFL preliminary final against Fremantle. He hasn't played since round 13. That's sport. I'm Mike Pearsall.
1: It's 4 past 5. That's the latest news and sport.
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10: Getting a bit cloudy to wrap up the day. Forecast officially saying there's a medium chance of a shower or two this evening. There's not a lot on our radar. There certainly is some activity to the south of us, and the night's not over. Overnight temperatures coming down to 11 on the coastline, 9 degrees in the valley. Slight chance of a morning shower tomorrow. More likely we'll see a couple apparently mid-morning Thursday. Won't be much. Then sunshine back Friday, Saturday, Sunday and for Monday. 17 for Newcastle, the lake and the bay. 19 tomorrow for Maitland, Cessnock and the valley. Currently 20 at Fingal Bay, 20 in Fletcher and 20 in Georgetown. 6 after 5 afternoon, the Kev Kellaway Drive Show continues. Thanks for joining us. We'll check the traffic next here at 2NURFM.

Well, Aussie rocker Paul Norton. He's married to Australian actress Wendy Stapleton. Stuck on you at 2 and you are 10 after 5. Checking out traffic. We're still looking very good. Live traffic says we're okay. Tom and Waze pretty much the same. Everything fantastic at Hexham. This is unbelievable. Link Road to Cameron Park. Well, usual story. Once you get through Minway Road, roundabout the westbound run is looking fine. Handle Street, Wickham, you are now backing up towards the Carrington roundabout as such. Once you get on the Stewart Avenue, southbound run is looking fine. A couple of other spots. They're okay. Belmont North into Belmont City Centre. That's a bit of a given. How are we looking down in Morisset? Where did you go? Oh, there you are. Someone stole Morisset. Yeah, Mandalong Road roundabout got you as you travel eastbound and westbound, of course, through that area. Otherwise, we're looking good. 49216216 our number. Should you spot it? If it's safe and legal, tell us and we'll tell everybody. Here's the Doobies at 2 and URFM.

0: Good times, the great music at 2 and URFM. Ooh, the Doobies, Blackwater. 14 past 5, Kev Kellaway Drive Show this afternoon. G'day, thanks for joining us. If you just have, we're talking about pets and what you do to spoil them. Do you spoil your pets? Most of us do. We treat them like family, and in most cases, they're better than they're better than our family. So I want to know, what luxuries do you splurge on your kids? If you get the chance, have a look at our Facebook page. I've put a photograph up. It's a photo I took a couple of years ago in Takayama in Japan. It's a Japanese lady. She's got two beautiful dogs, but they're in a special. It's almost like a dog pram, not like a dog carrier. You see those around a fair bit. This is like a, you could probably put a child in this thing. But the dogs, wow, they are something. So if you want to have a look at that photo, by all means. But I want to know, what luxuries do you splurge on your kids, so to speak? And there's plenty of things out here that you can do. Have you heard of popsicles? You freeze a mix of plain yogurt, bit of peanut butter and banana in an ice cube tray. True. You can cook a very simple vet-approved meal, like plain boiled chicken, bit of rice, bit of carrots. And then this is the food sort of stuff. Then you get new toys, that they'll probably look at once and walk away. Or if you've got a cat, just give them an empty cardboard box. They'll love that. Take your dog out for a walk, new parks, new smells, all sorts of things. Kim has put up a photograph on our Facebook page, a little ball of fluff I picked up in Toowoomba. That is a very little ball of fluff there, Kim. Thank you for that. Interesting. Eric says, yes, too much. Yes, oh, it's Erica. I'm sorry. Yes, too much. Peter, at every opportunity. Helen, they should be spoiled. But what do you do? You're not telling me what you do. Deb says, we spoil Gidgey with love and a groom when required. Yeah, they would love that. Absolutely. So if you've got yourself a little pet, what do you do? What little luxuries do you splurge on your pets? Let us know on our Facebook page, The Savo.
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Just gone exactly 5:30. It's Tuesday, which means after 6 o'clock tonight, we are going to roll a couple of hours of the sensational 70s. Going to play some Doors for you. Going to Touch Me. Found a great track by Sherbet as well. Remember this? Cavalry by the Sherbs. We'll give that a spin. We've got some Rolling Stones for you as well. This is a beauty. Love the Beast of Burden. And we've dug up some Talking Heads. It's the Sensational 70s. 2 hours worth tonight after 6 every Tuesday night here at 2NURFM.

0: Belinda Carlisle, who are two in your RFM. G'day, it's 25 to 6 now. Weather-wise, the forecast is saying for a medium chance of a shower or two tonight. She's getting cloudy up, that's for sure. 11 degrees and 9, our overnight lows. A slight chance of a morning shower tomorrow. Probably see a couple mid-morning Thursday. And then plenty of sunshine Friday, Saturday, Sunday, Monday. 17 and 19, our tops tomorrow. What a difference. It is 19 right now in Green Hills and Hamilton. It's 20 degrees at Head and Greeter. Checking our traffic server around the city. Nothing to report. We have got a bit of a queue on Handler Street, Wickham. You're backing up towards Murrayville now. Once you get on the Stewart Avenue, southbound runs looking fine. A little slow south of John Hunter Hospital. It's okay. And then you've got the Link Road to Cameron Park. Usual stuff there. After that, it's looking pretty good. Keep it up. Let us know if you come across it. 49216216, our number.
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0: What's love got to do with it? It's got a lot to do with it if you love your football, meat pies and Holden cars, especially the Tirana. It's Tirana Fest 2026. It's coming back to Maitland Park. It's on this Sunday and 2 and URFM will be there broadcasting live between 9 and noon. The whole event is on from 8 till 4. Every possible model and colour of Tirana you can even imagine will be there at Tirana Fest 2026. It's a big fundraiser too, by the way. Come along with a couple of gold coins if you can, or even some flash the big bendy stuff, you know, the cash, the notes. Ronald McDonald House and Dog Rescue Newcastle. Now, what dog rescue guys need is canned food. If you've got some canned food, that'd be fantastic. Bring that along as well. But it's free to come along and check out just an awesome range of Tiranas. They are coming from all over Australia. If you've never been to Tirana Fest, it's been on before a couple of times, but if you've been before, you know what you're in for. If you've never been, I don't think you really do know what you're in for. But you're just going to see some awesome cars. Weather's going to be fantastic for it. It's Maitland Park this Sunday, and we will be there as well, broadcasting live between 9 and noon.
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A little magic from the Cars here at 2 in your RFM, 7 away from 6 now. She's getting a little darker outside. Medium chance of a shower or two tonight. Overnight lows of 11 and 9. Maybe a morning shower tomorrow. Couple Thursday, sunny after that. 17 for the coast tomorrow, that's it. 19 forecast for the valley. It is 19 right now in Hexham, 18 at Holmesville and 18 at Jules.

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1: It's 6 o'clock. Good evening. I'm Madeline McNeil. A major tech company has threatened to pull AI investment as experts argue new regulations won't stop the technology from developing. Federal politics reporter Nelson Scott.
2: The government wants big tech to compensate Australian creatives if their work is used to help build AI models. But OpenAI says it won't fund local training hubs or underwrite renewable energy to power data centres unless Labor relaxes copyright laws. Deputy Prime Minister Richard Marles is standing firm, confident we won't miss out on the boom.
3: I think that's overstating, actually, the comments that have been made.
2: US President Donald Trump has dismissed calls for more regulation, arguing it risks handing China a competitive edge. But Dr. Sue Kay from UNSW says the technology will still rapidly advance, even with extra guardrails.
4: The regulation is certainly not holding back AI development.
2: Tech executives will meet with US lawmakers, arguing more oversight is needed to mitigate risks. Nelson Scott, Canberra.
1: A three-year-old girl has died after being struck by a vehicle as it turned into a driveway at Auburn in Sydney's west. The driver, a 27-year-old man, has been taken for mandatory testing as police investigate the circumstances. Road safety advocates are calling for laws to be changed to crack down on passengers who don't wear their seatbelt. Data shows the majority of seatbelt-related fines are related to passengers, not drivers. The NRMA says drivers should be able to nominate adults who don't wear a seatbelt while travelling in their vehicle to pay any resulting fines. The state government's introducing legislation designed to bolster prevention of youth crime. A section of the Bail Act would be further extended to help disrupt high-risk offending by young people. Attorney General Michael Daly says a review has found Section 22C has helped stabilise youth crime rates.
5: Fewer young people engaging in this dangerous behaviour are getting bail. And secondly, it shows that youth crime across New South Wales is declining. Not evenly across the state, but in areas like New England and Moree.
1: Snowtown killer James Vlasakis will be released from prison after the South Australian government's bid to keep him behind bars failed. Vlasakis became eligible for release last year, but a review was ordered into the decision to grant him parole. The review commissioner has upheld the original ruling. Also making news, a man's on the run after breaking into a defence base in Darwin and assaulting an RAAF officer before fleeing in a stolen vehicle. And the Premier has delivered a condolence motion in State Parliament honouring the victims of the Nepal floods. In finance, the All Ords closed down 74 points at 88.49, one Australian dollar buying 71.2 US cents.
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1: Dolphins flyer Hamiso Tabuai-Vidoe believes he's only getting better as they prepare for next week's preliminary final. The Dolphins stunned the Warriors in Auckland on Saturday to go within 80 minutes of the grand final in their first final series. The Hammers told Nine he's feeling confident ahead of their game next weekend at Suncorp Stadium.
6: Each year I sort of get quicker, and it's obviously an attribute that goes a long way in this game at this time as well.
1: Team lists are in for this week's semi-finals. Angus Crichton has been named to return on the bench for the Roosters for Saturday's semi-final against the Cronulla Sharks. Australia is batting first in the first one-dayer in Zimbabwe. The Aussies currently 1-52 after 7 overs. And in the EPL, the video assistant referees from the Manchester Derby have been dropped after their blunder allowing Erling Haaland's goal. 6:04, that's news and sport.
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10: The official word tonight, a medium chance of a shower or two somewhere, sometime this evening. Overnight temperatures dropping to 11 on the coast and 9 for the valley. A slight chance of a morning shower tomorrow. Apparently, it might be okay. We might get a 1 or 2 early Thursday. Then plenty of sunshine again. Likewise, Friday, Saturday, Sunday and Monday. 17 for Newcastle, the Lake and the Bay. 19 for Maitland, Cessnock and the Valley tomorrow. At 6 after 6, it is 19 degrees at Karooa, Kersley and Katara.
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0: That unmistakable sound of Pink Floyd here at 2 and URFM. Came off the wall, of course, out of 79. Interestingly enough, and I may as well fess up, the album came out in 79. That was released as a single in 1980. I know it's a 70s show, but it's my show, and I'll break the rules if I want to. Roger Waters wrote the lyrics to that song. Interestingly enough, the song, of course, Comfortably Numb, if you know Pink Floyd. In 1977, he'd been injected with tranquilizers for stomach cramps before they performed a show at the Philadelphia Spectrum. He went on stage and he basically said, "Man, I was so numb." It's Comfortably Numb. That's a true story. G'day, 13 past 6, Kev Calloway Drive Show. Sensational 70s. Next couple of hours coming up. Got some McCartney and Wings for you. It was released as a single, this one I'm going to play, but it was a B-side. It was not an A, it was a B. And it came from one hell of an album. You'll know it anyway. I'm going to play what I guess is the signature tune for Kiss off their album Dressed to Kill in 1975. It became the first of six top 20 singles for the band. Paul Stanley and Gene Simmons wrote the song for them. Their record company, Casablanca, their president, Neil Bogart, he said, "Listen, you blokes, your hotter than hell single that's stalling on the charts. We need a hit. Get back in the studio and make one." And they did. We'll play it for you very shortly. Coming up next, a song out of the 60s. It was originally done by Dusty Springfield. In fact, Dusty was the second of the British artists who became the British invasion into the US. She was second after the Beatles to have a Billboard chart hit. So it's a 70s show, so we're going to play a cover version naturally. There's been a few, but this one coming up is just, I think it's fantastic. The band put it down in about 20 minutes. The artist who's the main singer, she recorded the vocals in one take. And I'm speaking of Annie Lennox, and the band was The Tourists.
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there's just not enough love and romance left in our lives today. And that's why I like to reminisce and to relive that first feeling of love and do it all over again.

0: J.J. Cale. On the 70s tonight, one of the originators of what became known as the Tulsa sound, a bit of a loose mix of blues and rockabilly, country and jazz, and what a master he was. Didn't he have some influence, the likes of Neil Young, Mark Knopfler, Waylon Jennings, and, of course, Eric Clapton. Interestingly, when Eric Clapton recorded After Midnight, J.J. Cale had never heard of Eric Clapton. Yes, he got to know him very well. It is the Sensational 70s, and there's more coming up.
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Temperatures overnight coming down to 11 on the coast, around 9 degrees forecast for the valley. They're saying a very slight chance of maybe an overnight early morning shower. Might get a couple early Thursday, but plenty of sunshine back for Friday, Saturday, Sunday and Monday. 17 tomorrow. What a drop in temperature. That's the coastline. 19 forecast for the valley. Right now it is 19. No, it's 17 at Kurri Kurri, 18 degrees in Lambton, 17 at Marks Point, and 29 to 7. As we get back into the sensational 70s, Kiss in 1975, the first single off their third studio album. It was called Dress to Kill. In fact, it became the first of six top 20 hits in a row for them. Paul Stanley, Gene Simmons wrote this. Their record label boss, his name was Neil Bogart. Not that it matters. The record label was Casablanca. Their single, Hotter Than Hell, was stalling, basically. He said, oi, write a song, back in the studio. Off they went, and they came out with this. On the 70s, here's Kiss at 2NURFM.

0: Some nice licks there between Keith and Ronnie Woods. Pretty much it was written by Keith Richards. That song came off the album Some Girls for the Rolling Stones. Here on the Sensational 70s tonight, 14 away from 7, Kev Calloway Drive Show. I got some McCartney coming up. This song came off the album Band on the Run. That's why I reckon you're going to know it. It was a single, but it was the B-side. It wasn't an A-side. It was the B-side to Jet, which came out in 1974. You'll know it. McCartney and Wings from Band on the Run on the 70s. They're coming up next. There are two and you are. 14 to 7.
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1: Good evening, I'm Jamelle Wells. One Nation leader Pauline Hanson has apologised for critical remarks she's made on podcasts. Federal Politics editor Michael Packey.
2: Senator Hanson says she regrets calling Indigenous Australians the most primitive race on earth. The One Nation leader has been condemned over the comments, including from her parliamentary allies, like Indigenous Liberal Senator Jacinta Nampajimpa-Price.
3: She did absolutely demonstrate willful ignorance.
2: After initially going to ground, Senator Hanson held a news conference to give a qualified apology, arguing what she meant to say was that Aboriginal people were primitive compared to the English settlers of 1788.
4: I've always put my foot in my mouth and why I come out and say things. I'm not the most eloquent speaker.
2: Senator Hanson has also apologised to the Prime Minister over remarks she made in a separate podcast claiming his mother abused the public housing system. Michael Packey, Canberra.
1: An AI expert claims more regulations won't slow the pace of development. Artificial intelligence developers are calling for greater oversight, warning the technology could soon pose an existential risk. US President Donald Trump says more regulation risks giving China a competitive advantage. University of New South Wales Dr. Sue Kay says China's AI is advancing rapidly, despite heavy oversight.
5: The Chinese models are catching up to the US frontier models, and yet in China, AI models are regulated. So they are tested before they are put out for public release.
1: Police are searching for a man who broke into a Darwin defence base and assaulted an RAAF officer. Defence has confirmed the man broke in yesterday and stole a vehicle. The base was locked down. Northern Territory Police have taken control of the investigation. Snowtown serial killer James Vlasakis will be released from jail after the South Australian government failed to block his parole. He's served 26 years for his role in four 1990s murders where victims' bodies were hidden in barrels. Australians are becoming increasingly lonely and socially isolated, according to new research. University of Sydney data shows social isolation has risen from 17 to 30% in the past 23 years. And women's clothing brands Q and Veronica Main have been handed over to administrate. In finance, one Australian dollar buying 71.2 US cents.
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1: Sharks coach Craig Fitzgibbon has made one change to his side to play the Roosters in Saturday's semi-final. Jaden Beryl has been called up to the bench, replacing Nifi Puru. Essendon has started its list cull under new coach Mark McVeigh. Alex Riddell reports.
6: A total of five Essendon players have today been told they will not be offered contracts for next season. Matt Guelfi among those. He played 124 games across nine seasons and finished third in the Crichton Medal in 2022. Jade Gresham, Elijah Sartis, Saad El-Houli and Liam McMahon have also been delisted. Gresham kicked 19 goals from 22 games in his best year as a Bomber in 2024, while El-Houli averaged 24 disposals across his six senior games in 2026.
1: Australia's 3 for 107, batting first after winning the toss in the one-dayer against Zimbabwe. Mitch Marsh out for 36, Cooper Connolly on 34.
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2: There's a medium chance of a shower or two to come our way tonight. The overnight temperatures coming down to 11 on the coastline, 9 degrees for the valley. Slight chance of a morning shower tomorrow, maybe one or two on Thursday. Sunshine Friday, Saturday, Sunday and Monday. 17 our top on the coast tomorrow, 19 forecast for the valley. Have a good night. 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

0: And the Kev Calloway Drive Show cruising tonight here at 2 New RFM. More of the good times and great music coming up shortly. September birthday box. 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You can take in the sights of Newcastle Harbour. 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

0: At the Doors on the 70s tonight here at 2 New RFM, the Kev Calloway Drive Show here till 8 o'clock. Getting a bit country. It's hot country, the muster, after our news at 8. Weather tonight, a medium chance of a shower or two. Temperatures down to 11 and 9. Slight chance of a morning shower tomorrow, probably a couple on Thursday. Sunshine back Friday and across the weekend. A whole lot cooler tomorrow, 17. A forecast top for the coastline, 19 degrees in the valley.
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You're bringing a few old army buddies home. You're calling from a bar. Get away from there. No, not you, honey. I was talking to the baby. Wait a minute, honey. The doorbell. Honey, could you stop at the market and

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You're on the Kev Kellaway Drive Show. 70s just about done. The Muster follows the news at 8 o'clock. Checking 2 in your RFM weather. Medium chance of a couple of showers tonight. Overnight temperatures down to 11 and 9. Slight chance of a morning shower tomorrow. More likely a couple on Thursday. And the sunshine back Friday, Saturday, Sunday and Monday. Whole lot cooler tomorrow, 17. Our forecast top on the coast, 19 degrees forecast for the valley. Have a great night. Enjoy the Muster after the news right here at 2 in your RFM.

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1: Good evening, I'm Jamil Wills. The federal government maintains the Transport Minister received a Platinum Qantas membership because of frequent travel. Catherine King has added the perk to her register of interests. The update comes 3 years after she blocked Qatar Airways from adding extra flights into Australia. Deputy Prime Minister Richard Marles says the membership is standard for frequent flyers.
2: The Transport Minister travels a lot. This is what happens with airlines. They do this. I don't think there's much to see here. Catherine King has appropriately declared it, but it's a function of how much she travels.
1: The opposition says the federal government must balance AI investment with protecting Australian interests. Labor's seeking to force tech companies to pay local creators if their work is being used to build AI models. OpenAI says it won't invest in Australia or underwrite renewable energy needed for data centres unless copyright laws are relaxed. A crime scene has been set up in Sydney's West after a three-year-old girl was fatally hit by a car. Sarah Wiedersehen reports.
3: Emergency services were called to Normandy Road in Auburn at about 2 this afternoon to report a child was hit by a vehicle as it entered a driveway. The three-year-old girl was taken to hospital in a critical condition but couldn't be saved. The 27-year-old driver has been taken for mandatory drug and alcohol testing. Police are calling for anyone who was in the street at the time of the accident or has dashcam footage to contact them. A report will now be prepared for the coroner. Sarah Wiedersehen reporting.
1: Queensland's most violent criminals could be jailed for life under new legislation introduced to Parliament. Amy Drew reports.
4: The Crucifully government wants to deliver the strongest parole laws in Australia and put the rights of victims first. The overhaul would expand the definition of a restricted prisoner, meaning anyone serving a life sentence would face harsher parole eligibility and could face having their release pushed back by up to a decade. Community safety would be made top priority in parole decisions and ensure victims are adequately notified throughout the process. The proposed changes follow a major review of the state's parole board. Amy Drew, Brisbane.
1: Caravan manufacturer Australian Off-Road has collapsed into administration. The company blames growing competition from cheaper Chinese imports and rising manufacturing costs. And new data shows Defence hired more sailors and aviators in the past financial year. In finance, one Australian dollar buying 71.2 US cents.
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1: Hawthorn midfielder Josh Ward says they can win the AFL Premiership. With the Hawks coming off a preliminary final loss last year, Ward is confident they've done the work.
5: Well, I think you've got to earn it. But we've put, so much work in, worked so hard to get to this point. I feel like whoever wins this weekend is going to deserve to be here. But we know we're nowhere good enough. Feel ready, feel prepared.
1: Nathan Cleary remains in doubt for the Panthers NRL preliminary final with a stress-related bone issue in his foot. He has this week to rest before they take on either the Knights or Warriors next weekend. Australia is 4 for 179 after 31 overs in the cricket one day against Zimbabwe, and the New Zealand Pro has secured a permanent place on the World Surf League's championship tour schedule. You're up to date. That's the latest news and sport.
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5: There's a medium chance of a shower or two to come our way tonight. The overnight temperatures coming down to 11 on the coastline, 9 degrees for the valley. Slight chance of a morning shower tomorrow, maybe one or two on Thursday. Sunshine Friday, Saturday, Sunday and Monday. 17 our top on the coast tomorrow, 19 forecast for the valley. 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
1: Radio, old news, dusty, ancient, practically a museum piece. Meanwhile, over here, everyone's fighting for your attention. Reels, stories, 15 seconds, then gone. 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
1: Good evening, I'm Jamel Wells. A major tech company has threatened to pull AI investment as experts argue new regulations won't stop the technology developing. Federal politics reporter Nelson Scott.
2: The government wants big tech to compensate Australian creatives if their work is used to help build AI models. But OpenAI says it won't fund local training hubs or underwrite renewable energy to power data centres unless Labor relaxes copyright laws. Deputy Prime Minister Richard Marles is standing firm, confident we won't miss out on the boom.
3: I think that's overstating, actually, the comments that have been made.
2: US President Donald Trump has dismissed calls for more regulation, arguing it risks handing China a competitive edge. But Dr. Sue Kay from UNSW says the technology will still rapidly advance, even with extra guardrails.
4: The regulation is certainly not holding back AI development.
2: Tech executives will meet with US lawmakers, arguing more oversight is needed to mitigate risks. Nelson Scott, Canberra.
1: One Nation leader Pauline Hanson says she regrets her description of Indigenous Australians as the most primitive on earth. The comments have resurfaced after she made them on a podcast last year. Senator Hanson also criticised the focus on Aboriginal history in the school curriculum. A man's been charged with making racist comments to a 13-year-old girl on a Sydney bus. He's accused of calling the Muslim girl an immigrant dog and a terrorist. The 50-year-old is due in court tomorrow. A man accused of threatening two people with a gun in Melbourne has been arrested. Alex Riddell reports.
5: Around 9 o'clock this morning, a 29-year-old man was seen loitering near the home of a 62-year-old woman and a 66-year-old man on Peak Road in Greenvale. When the pair confronted the man, he pushed the woman to the ground, walked over to a nearby van and came back with a firearm. The man then allegedly pointed the firearm at the 66-year-old man, but after a struggle, managed to disarm him. The accused then fled on foot, but was arrested around 2 o'clock this afternoon in Meadow Heights. The woman was taken to hospital with non-life-threatening injuries. Alex Riddell, Melbourne.
1: A report's being prepared for the WA coroner after the death of a 57-year-old inmate at Bunbury Regional Prison. Gold Coast Mayor Tom Tate has sworn at a reporter and stormed out of a press conference following questions over his trip to Mar-a-Lago. He travelled to the US in February ahead of a deal to build a Trump Tower in Surfers Paradise. In finance, one Australian dollar buying around 71.2 US cents.
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1: Sydney Swan Justin McInerney is in line for a recall for Friday's AFL preliminary final against Fremantle. He hasn't played since round 13 after suffering a hamstring injury. Coach Dean Cox has told Fox Footy there's a chance he will play.
6: The past month or 6 weeks about what he's actually done, how much has he done, and you know he's ticked every box all the way through. So, yeah, we'll watch our main session on Wednesday to make sure that he gets through that.
1: Collingwood vice-captain Braden Maynard has had a shoulder reconstruction and is not expected to return to full training until the new year. Knights star Kalen Ponga says he's excited about the prospect of running out in front of a hostile crowd against the Warriors in New Zealand on the weekend. And Australia 7 for 273 after 46 overs in the Cricket One Day against Zimbabwe. That's the latest news and sport.
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12: There's a medium chance of a shower or two to come our way tonight. The overnight temperatures coming down to 11 on the coastline, 9 degrees for the valley. Slight chance of a morning shower tomorrow, maybe one or two on Thursday. Sunshine Friday, Saturday, Sunday and Monday. 17, our top on the coast tomorrow, 19, forecast for the valley. Have a good night. 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
5: The state's agriculture minister is promising more funding and support for veterinarians and wildlife carers in the Hunter as they contend with the growing threat posed by the bird flu outbreak.
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6: Your LinkedIn report has named Newcastle as one of Australia's best cities to build a career, having one of the country's fastest rising job markets. Projects such as the development of high-speed rail have professionals being drawn to the region rather than some capital cities.
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7: How have you been?
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7: How's college going?
8: Good.
7: All hunky-dory?
8: Yep.
7: You going out tonight?
8: Yep.
7: You going to see your friends?
8: Yep.
7: You going to have a good catch-up?
8: Yep.
7: That should be great.
8: Yep.
7: Where'd you go?
8: Nowhere.
7: Who'd you see?
8: No one.
7: What'd you do?
8: Nothing.
7: Did you have a good time?
8: Yep.
7: What's on tonight?
8: Nothing.
7: You're not seeing your mates?

0: How's your girlfriend?
1: Good.
0: Is she away this week?
1: Yep.
0: Well, you must be missing her.
1: Yep.
0: Have you rung her yet?
1: No.
0: Well, I'll catch you later.
1: Yep.
0: Don't get too stressed.
1: No.
0: What's on tomorrow?
1: What?
0: What's on tomorrow?
1: Nothing.

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1: Good evening, I'm Jamelle Wells. One Nation leader Pauline Hanson has apologised to the Prime Minister over remarks about his late mother. Appearing on a podcast, Senator Hanson criticised Anthony Albanese's mum for spending decades living in public housing. The comments have been condemned by the government and opposition. Addressing the issue for the first time, Senator Hanson says she did not intend to cause offence.
2: I don't think my comments were derogatory towards his mother at all. I was referring to house permission at that time. So if he's taken offence to it, well, I'm sorry for that.
1: The Defence Minister is confident the UK will hold its end of the AUKUS deal. There are reports Andy Burnham won't order any new nuclear-powered submarines until 2028. Richard Marles has told the ABC everything is tracking as expected.
3: There's a high degree of trust and transparency between us, and in terms of meeting those key milestones in respect of the design and soon-to-be construction of the SSN AUKUS submarines, that's all on track.
1: Police are searching for a man who broke into a Darwin defence base and assaulted an RAAF officer. Defence has confirmed the man broke in yesterday and stole a vehicle. The base was locked down. A critical incident investigation's underway after a man fell from a third-floor balcony in Sydney. Police called to a Waterloo unit as part of ongoing investigations say the 32-year-old refused to let them in. They say he tried to escape via the balcony and fell. The man is in hospital in a serious but stable condition. Two teenagers charged with breaking into Perth Zoo and injuring a crocodile have faced court. Jamie Smith reports.
4: It's alleged the boys, aged 16 and 17, entered the zoo on Sunday night through unknown means before cutting the locks to the crocodile enclosure. It's claimed one of the boys shone his torch at a saltwater crocodile which lunged at them. They allegedly continued to agitate the animal before hitting its head with a metal pole, inflicting minor injuries. They've been charged with criminal damage, trespassing and animal cruelty. One was granted bail, the other's been remanded in custody pending a home detention report. Jamie Smith, Perth.
1: And Home and Away actor Sheila Kennelly has died aged 88. The British-born star played former carnival worker Floss McPhee, appearing in 188 episodes. She also starred in Number 96 and appeared in Kingswood Country. In finance, one Australian dollar buying 71.2 US cents.
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1: The Knights are praising coach Justin Holbrook after taking them from Wooden Spooners to Premiership contenders. Newcastle beat the Rabbitohs in week one of the finals and face the Warriors on Sunday. Captain Kalyn Ponga has told Nine Holbrook has made an impact.
5: Making us embrace, I guess, you know, who we play for, the community. I think a lot of the younger boys have bought into the culture. They've brought a lot to the team, to be honest, and I think the coach is getting the best out of everyone.
1: Brisbane defender Noah Answorth is racing the clock to be fit for Saturday's AFL clash against Hawthorn at the MCG. He's recovering from an ankle injury. Zimbabwe's at the crease in their one-day cricket international against Australia. The Aussies have set the hosts a target of 295 to win. Zimbabwe lost an early wicket and a short time ago were 1-2. That's the latest news and sport.
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9: There's a medium chance of a shower or two to come our way tonight. The overnight temperatures coming down to 11 on the coastline, 9 degrees for the valley. Slight chance of a morning shower tomorrow, maybe one or two on Thursday. Sunshine Friday, Saturday, Sunday and Monday. 17 our top on the coast tomorrow, 19 forecast for the valley. Have a good night. 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
1: Good evening, I'm Jamel Wells. Indigenous Liberal Senator Jacinta Price says One Nation leader Pauline Hanson is not beyond reproach. Senator Hanson has apologised after claiming Indigenous Australians are the most primitive on earth. The comments have been condemned by the government and opposition. Senator Price says they show willful ignorance from Senator Hanson, but it's time to move on.
2: We need to focus on things that are far more important. The state of our country is very important. But if we're supposed to improve our country, we've got to do that together and not denigrate one another on the basis of race.
1: The opposition says the federal government must balance AI investment with protecting Australian interests. Labor's seeking to force tech companies to pay local creators if their work is used to build AI models. OpenAI says it won't invest in Australia or underwrite renewable energy needed for data centres unless copyright laws are relaxed. A crime scene has been set up in Sydney's West after a three-year-old girl was fatally hit by a car. Sarah Wiedersane reports.
3: Emergency services were called to Normandy Road in Auburn at about 2 this afternoon to report a child was hit by a vehicle as it entered a driveway. The three-year-old girl was taken to hospital in a critical condition but couldn't be saved. The 27-year-old driver has been taken for mandatory drug and alcohol testing. Police are calling for anyone who was in the street at the time of the accident or has dash cam footage to contact them. A report will now be prepared for the coroner. Sarah Wiedersane reporting.
1: Queensland's most violent criminals could be jailed for life under new legislation introduced to Parliament. Amy Drew reports.
4: The Crucifully government wants to deliver the strongest parole laws in Australia and put the rights of victims first. The overhaul would expand the definition of a restricted prisoner, meaning anyone serving a life sentence would face harsher parole eligibility and could face having their release pushed back by up to a decade. Community safety would be made top priority in parole decisions and ensure victims are adequately notified throughout the process. The proposed changes follow a major review of the state's parole board. Amy Drew, Brisbane.
1: Unions representing BHP electrical workers in WA's far north are applying to the Fair Work Commission for a final ruling. They've rejected the company's latest bargaining proposal. Caravan manufacturer Australian Off-Road has gone into administration, and actor Sheila Kennelly, known for roles in Number 96 and Home and Away, has died at 88. In finance, one Australian dollar buying 71.2 US cents.
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1: Hawthorn midfielder Josh Ward says they can win the AFL Premiership. The Hawks play Brisbane Saturday in a preliminary final. Ward confident they've done the work, coming off a preliminary final loss last year.
5: Well, I think you've got to earn it. But we've put, so much work in, worked so hard to get to this point. I feel like whoever wins this weekend is going to deserve to be here. But we know we're nowhere good enough. Feel ready, feel prepared.
1: Nathan Cleary remains in doubt for the Panthers NRL preliminary final with a stress-related bone issue in his foot. At drink, Zimbabwe needs 235 runs to win with 7 wickets in hand in their one-day international against Australia. You're up to date. That's the latest news and sport.
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9: There's a medium chance of a shower or two to come our way tonight. The overnight temperatures coming down to 11 on the coastline, 9 degrees for the valley. Slight chance of a morning shower tomorrow, maybe one or two on Thursday. Sunshine Friday, Saturday, Sunday and Monday. 17 our top on the coast tomorrow, 19 forecast for the valley. 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
1: Hello, I'm Jack Fenwick. One Nation leader Pauline Hanson has apologised for remarks she made across separate podcasts. Senator Hanson criticised the Prime Minister's late mother for living in Housing Commission for too long. She also described Indigenous Australians as being the most primitive race on earth. Senator Hanson says she didn't intend for either comment to cause offence. A major tech company has threatened to pull AI investment, as experts argue new regulations won't stop the technology from developing. Federal Politics reporter Nelson Scott.
2: The government wants big tech to compensate Australian creatives if their work is used to help build AI models. But OpenAI says it won't fund local training hubs or underwrite renewable energy to power data centres unless Labor relaxes copyright laws. Deputy Prime Minister Richard Marles is standing firm, confident we won't miss out on the boom.
3: I think that's overstating, actually, the comments that have been made.
2: US President Donald Trump has dismissed calls for more regulation, arguing it risks handing China a competitive edge. But Dr. Sue Kay from UNSW says the technology will still rapidly advance, even with extra guardrails.
4: The regulation is certainly not holding back AI development.
2: Tech executives will meet with US lawmakers, arguing more oversight is needed to mitigate risks. Nelson Scott, Canberra.
1: Two teenagers have fronted court, charged with breaking into the crocodile enclosure at Perth Zoo. It's alleged they cut the locks to the enclosure before hitting one of the reptiles with a metal pole. The boys, aged 16 and 17, have been charged with criminal damage, trespassing and animal cruelty. WA's Environment Minister Matthew Swinburne says it could have had disastrous consequences.
5: I think what I am relieved about is the fact that nobody was seriously hurt. An interaction between a person and a crocodile often doesn't work out well for the person. And this crocodile is no small animal. It is a significant animal.
1: A 50-year-old man's been charged with verbally abusing a teenage girl on a Sydney bus. He's accused of calling the 13-year-old, who is Muslim, an immigrant dog and a terrorist. Local caravan manufacturer Australian Off-Road has collapsed into administration. The company blaming growing competition from cheaper Chinese imports and rising manufacturing costs. An actor, Sheila Kennelly, best known for Number 96 and Home and Away, has died aged 88. The British-born star, known for several characters, including barmaid Norma Whittaker and Floss, the carnival worker in the caravan, in Home and Away. In finance, one Australian dollar is buying 71.2 US cents.
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1: Sydney Swan Justin McInerney is in line for a recall for his preliminary final against the Dockers. He hasn't played since round 13 after suffering a hamstring injury. Coach Dean Cox has told Fox Footy there's a chance he'll play.
6: The past month or 6 weeks about what he's actually done, how much has he done, and you know he's ticked every box all the way through. So, yeah, we'll watch our main session on Wednesday to make sure that he gets through.
1: Collingwood vice-captain Braden Maynard has had a shoulder reconstruction and isn't expected to return to full training until the new year. Knights star Kalen Ponga says he's excited about the prospect of running out in front of a hostile crowd against the Warriors in New Zealand this weekend. And a short time ago, Zimbabwe were 4 for 134, chasing Australia's 8 for 294. Matt Renshaw, the top scorer for the visitors, with 109. That's the latest news and sport.
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12: Good morning. There might be a couple of morning showers to kick off this Wednesday all over Newcastle and the Hunter. One or two coming our way for tomorrow. Then the sun shines back for Friday, Saturday, Sunday and Monday. Whole lot cooler today. 17 for the coastline, 19 degrees forecast for the valley. Have a terrific Wednesday. 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
1: Hello, I'm Jack Fenwick. One Nation leader Pauline Hanson has offered qualified apologies for a number of critical remarks she's made on podcasts. Federal Politics editor Michael Packie.
2: Senator Hanson says she regrets calling Indigenous Australians the most primitive race on earth. The One Nation leader has been condemned over the comments, including from her parliamentary allies like Indigenous Liberal Senator Jacinta Nampajimpa-Price.
3: She did absolutely demonstrate willful ignorance.
2: After initially going to ground, Senator Hanson held a news conference to give a qualified apology, arguing what she meant to say was that Aboriginal people were primitive compared to the English settlers of 1788.
4: I've always put my foot in my mouth and why I come out and say things. I'm not the most eloquent speaker.
2: Senator Hanson has also apologised to the Prime Minister over remarks she made in a separate podcast claiming his mother abused the public housing system. Michael Packie, Canberra.
1: The Defence Minister is confident the UK will hold its end of the AUKUS deal. There are reports Andy Burnham won't order any new nuclear-powered submarines until 2028. Richard Marles has told the ABC everything is tracking as expected.
5: There's a high degree of trust and transparency between us, and in terms of meeting those key milestones in respect of the design and soon-to-be construction of the SSN AUKUS submarines, that's all on track.
1: A critical incident investigation is underway after a man fell from a third-floor balcony in Sydney. Police were called to a Waterloo unit as part of ongoing investigations and say a 32-year-old refused to let them in. They say he tried to escape via the balcony and fell. The man's in hospital in a serious but stable condition. The US has confirmed it's deployed a space weapon in Earth's orbit, the first time it's acknowledged such defensive capabilities. US Secretary of the Air Force Troy Meek said the on-orbit weapon was necessary to safeguard US forces against hostile enemy action, but declined to say what the weapon was. Unions have abandoned lengthy pay negotiations with BHP, applying to the Fair Work Commission for an intractable bargaining declaration to force a resolution. The move follows over a year of failed talks and strike action at Port Hedland in the WA Pilbara over pay tiers that unions claim leave half the workforce worse off. BHP opposes the application, maintaining that continuing direct negotiations are the fastest path to reaching a fair agreement. And Westpac has told investors rapid AI adoption is reshaping its operations. The bank has cited significant efficiency gains with over 70% of its workforce using the technology daily. In finance, one Australian dollar is buying around 71 US cents.
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1: Fremantle will leave it until last minute to make a call on whether Brennan Cox and Brandon Walker will play in Friday's prelim final against Sydney. Both defenders have battled injury but could prove to be pivotal in taking on a star-studded Swans forward line. Coach Justin Lomuir says both are in serious consideration if they can prove their fitness.
6: Clearly their tall's had a big impact against Brizzy. There's probably the taller forward line that they've played and, we need to get our matchups right for sure.
1: Nathan Cleary remains in doubt for the Panthers' NRL preliminary final with a stress-related bone issue in his foot. He has this week to rest before they take on either the Knights or Warriors next weekend. And a short time ago, Zimbabwe require 110 runs from 81 balls to beat visitors Australia, who set a target of 8 for 294. And that's the latest news and sport.
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10: Good morning. There might be a couple of morning showers to kick off this Wednesday all over Newcastle and the Hunter. 102 coming our way for tomorrow. Then the sun shines back for Friday, Saturday, Sunday and Monday. Whole lot cooler today. 17 for the coastline, 19 degrees forecast for the valley. Have a terrific Wednesday. 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
1: Hello, I'm Jack Fenwick. Labor would offer AI firms open use of Australian content for training if they strike deals with enough Australian companies under new reforms. Copyright holders could be given the right to opt out, but under the proposal, the AI companies would be free to use any other material. Deputy Prime Minister Richard Marles has told the ABC Australia can harness frontier AI while protecting Australian content.
2: The opportunity for Australia economically is enormous in collaborating with frontier companies, but other tech companies in terms of the development of this technology. While we want to see this opportunity come to the country, it needs to come on terms which are in our national interest.
1: One Nation leader, Pauline Hanson, has apologised to the Prime Minister over remarks she made about his late mother. Appearing on a podcast, Senator Hanson criticised Anthony Albanese's mum for spending decades living in public housing. The comments have been condemned by the government and opposition. Addressing the issue for the first time, Senator Hanson says she didn't intend to cause offence.
3: I don't think my comments were derogatory towards his mother at all. I was referring to house permission at that time, so if he's taken offence to it, well, I'm sorry for that.
1: A man's been charged with verbally abusing a Muslim teenager on a Sydney bus, Jamel Wells reports.
4: Police say a 13-year-old girl was with other passengers on a bus that departed from Strathfield Railway last week. The man is accused of calling her an immigrant dog and a terrorist before getting off the bus on Liverpool Road. Officers have arrested the 50-year-old in a house in Greenacre. He's charged with stalking and intimidation to cause fear and physical harm. The man has been refused bail and is due to face court today. Jamel Wills, Sydney.
1: A UK inquiry into serial killer nurse Lucy Letby has found hospital bosses failed to protect infants, concluding at least two of her seven murders could have been prevented. The report slammed management for ignoring early red flags, calling for urgent reforms to Britain's public health system to ensure staff suspicions trigger immediate action. Letby was convicted in 2023 of murdering seven newborns and attempting to murder six others. She is appealing those convictions. And the University of Sydney and University of New South Wales have signed agreements with OpenAI to roll out ChatGPT EDU. The university's investment aims to equip students and staff with advanced AI tools to help graduates work critically and ethically. However, the announcements have prompted questions about the value of degrees and sparked backlash from union members and students.
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1: Brisbane defender Noah Answorth is racing against the clock to be fit for Saturday's preliminary final against Hawthorn at the MCG. Answorth, who is recovering from an ankle injury, kept Hawks small forward Nick Watson goalless when the two sides last met. Brisbane star Charlie Cameron says Answorth will need to get through training this week.
5: Noz is a quality player and played in some quality small forwards throughout the years and take a lot of confidence if he's playing this weekend.
1: Meantime, the Lions have locked away young star Logan Morris. The Knights are praising coach Justin Holbrook after taking them from wooden spooners to premiership contenders. Newcastle beat the Bunnies in week one of finals and face the Warriors on Sunday. And Australia have secured a 59-run win over Zimbabwe in the first of three ODIs, Matt Renshaw scoring 109 for the visitors.
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11: Good morning. There might be a couple of morning showers to kick off this Wednesday all over Newcastle and the Hunter. 102 coming our way for tomorrow. Then the sun shines back for Friday, Saturday, Sunday and Monday. Whole lot cooler today. 17 for the coastline, 19 degrees forecast for the valley. Have a terrific Wednesday. 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
1: Hello, I'm Jack Fenwick. Indigenous Liberal Senator Jacinta Price says One Nation leader Pauline Hanson is not beyond reproach. Senator Hanson has apologised after claiming Indigenous Australians are the most primitive race on earth. The comments have been condemned by the government and opposition. Senator Price says they show willful ignorance from Senator Hanson, but it's time to move on.
2: We need to focus on things that are far more important. The state of our country is very important, but if we're supposed to improve our country, we've got to do that together and not denigrate one another on the basis of race.
1: A critical incident investigation is underway after a man fell from a third-floor balcony in Sydney. Jamel Wells reports.
3: Police called to a Waterloo unit as part of ongoing investigations say the 32-year-old refused to let them in. They say while officers remained outside, the man tried to escape over the balcony and fell. He was treated by paramedics before being taken to hospital in a serious but stable condition. A critical incident investigation will be reviewed by the Professional Standards Command and the Law Enforcement Conduct Commission. Jamel Wells, Sydney.
1: Two boys have been charged with animal cruelty after allegedly breaking into a crocodile enclosure at Perth Zoo and hitting one of the reptiles with a metal pole. WA police say it happened about 7 o'clock on Sunday night. It's not known how they got into the zoo precinct before breaking the locks outside the enclosure. The pair, aged 16 and 17, fronted court on Tuesday. A man will face court today after allegedly assaulting nursing staff and patients at a hospital in Sydney's Inner West. On Tuesday evening, police were called to the emergency department of the hospital following reports of a 52-year-old man assaulting multiple people. Police allege a 45-year-old female worker was punched. The man then hit a 65-year-old man and woman who were waiting for treatment. Unions have applied to the Fair Work Commission for an intractable bargaining declaration after a year of unsuccessful negotiations and strike action with BHP. The move follows a stalemate over a remuneration structure that unions say unfairly divides the workforce at the crucial Port Hedland hub in WA's north. BHP says it would oppose the union request in the belief a deal could be struck via bargaining. And Tasmanian leaders are demanding a share of the AFL's gather-round once the Tassie Devils enter the league in 2028. South Australia have hosting rights until 2029, Tasmania pointing to its planned 2031 Hobart Stadium as the ideal time to take the event from Adelaide.
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1: Fremantle coach Justin Lemieux says they won't be taking the Swans lightly ahead of Friday's sold-out preliminary final. Lemieux says despite having so many players out, it hasn't stopped their ability to play good footy.
4: Playing like a really galvanised team, playing with great spirit, great physicality. Yeah, and you know, to see them put 140 points on the flag favourites in the first final, it's a pretty impressive effort.
1: Sharks coach Craig Fitzgibbon has made one change to his side to play the Roosters in Saturday night's semi-final. Jaden Beryl has been called up to the bench replacing Nephi Puru. Angus Crichton has been named on the Roosters bench. And Australia has secured a 59-run win over Zimbabwe in the first of three ODIs. Matt Renshaw scoring 109 for the visitors off 94 balls, while Nathan Ellis was the star with the ball, taking 5 for 31.
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8: Good morning. There might be a couple of morning showers to kick off this Wednesday all over Newcastle and the Hunter. One or two coming our way for tomorrow. Then the sun shines back for Friday, Saturday, Sunday and Monday. Whole lot cooler today. 17 for the coastline, 19 degrees forecast for the valley. Have a terrific Wednesday. 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
1: Hello, I'm Jack Fenwick. Labor would offer AI firms open use of Australian content for training if they strike deals with enough Australian companies under new reforms. Copyright holders could be given the right to opt out, but under the proposal, the AI companies would be free to use any other material. Deputy Prime Minister Richard Marles has told the ABC Australia can harness frontier AI while protecting Australian content.
2: The opportunity for Australia economically is enormous in collaborating with frontier companies, but other tech companies, in terms of the development of this technology. While we want to see this opportunity come to the country, it needs to come on terms which are in our national interest.
1: One Nation leader, Pauline Hanson, has apologised to the Prime Minister over remarks she made about his late mother. Appearing on a podcast, Senator Hanson criticised Anthony Albanese's mum for spending decades living in public housing. The comments have been condemned by the government and opposition. Addressing the issue for the first time, Senator Hanson says she didn't intend to cause offence.
3: I don't think my comments were derogatory towards his mother at all. I was referring to house permission at that time. So if he's taken offence to it, well, I'm sorry for that.
1: A man's been charged with verbally abusing a Muslim teenager on a Sydney bus, Jamel Wells reports.
4: Police say a 13-year-old girl was with other passengers on a bus that departed from Strathfield Railway last week. The man is accused of calling her an immigrant dog and a terrorist before getting off the bus on Liverpool Road. Officers have arrested the 50-year-old in a house in Greenacre. He's charged with stalking and intimidation to cause fear and physical harm. The man has been refused bail and is due to face court today. Jamel Wills, Sydney.
1: A UK inquiry into serial killer nurse Lucy Letby has found hospital bosses failed to protect infants, concluding at least two of her seven murders could have been prevented. The report slammed management for ignoring early red flags, calling for urgent reforms to Britain's public health system to ensure staff suspicions trigger immediate action. Letby was convicted in 2023 of murdering seven newborns and attempting to murder six others. She is appealing those convictions. And the University of Sydney and University of New South Wales have signed agreements with OpenAI to roll out ChatGPT EDU. The universities say the investment aims to equip students and staff with advanced AI tools to help graduates work critically and ethically. However, the announcements have prompted questions about the value of degrees and sparked backlash from union members and students.
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1: Brisbane defender Noah Answorth is racing against the clock to be fit for Saturday's preliminary final against Hawthorn at the MCG. Answorth, who is recovering from an ankle injury, kept Hawks small forward Nick Watson goalless when the two sides last met. Brisbane star Charlie Cameron says Answorth will need to get through training this week.
5: Noz is a quality player and played in some quality small forwards throughout the years and take a lot of confidence if he's playing this weekend.
1: Meantime, the Lions have locked away young star Logan Morris. The Knights are praising coach Justin Holbrook after taking them from wooden spooners to premiership contenders. Newcastle beat the Bunnies in week one of finals and face the Warriors on Sunday. And Australia have secured a 59-run win over Zimbabwe in the first of three ODIs, Matt Renshaw scoring 109 for the visitors.
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10: Good morning. There might be a couple of morning showers to kick off this Wednesday all over Newcastle and the Hunter. 102 coming our way for tomorrow. Then the sun shines back for Friday, Saturday, Sunday and Monday. Whole lot cooler today. 17 for the coastline, 19 degrees forecast for the valley. Have a terrific Wednesday. 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
11: I've heard people say that too much of anything is not good for you, baby. 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There's many times that we've loved and we've shared love and made love. It doesn't seem to me like it's enough. It's just not enough, baby.

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1: Good morning, I'm Dusty Fitzpatrick. Indigenous Liberal Senator Jacinta Price says One Nation leader Pauline Hanson is not beyond reproach. Senator Hanson has apologised after claiming Indigenous Australians are the most primitive on earth. The comments have been condemned by the government and opposition. Senator Price says they show willful ignorance from Senator Hanson, but it's time to move on.
2: We need to focus on things that are far more important. The state of our country is very important, but if we're supposed to improve our country, we've got to do that together and not denigrate one another on the basis of race.
1: The Defence Minister is confident the UK will hold up its end of the AUKUS deal. There are reports Andy Burnham won't order any new nuclear-powered submarines until 2028. Richard Miles has told the ABC everything is tracking as expected.
3: There's a high degree of trust and transparency between us, and in terms of meeting those key milestones in respect of the design and soon-to-be construction of the SSN AUKUS submarines, that's all on track.
1: An AI expert claims more regulations won't slow the pace of development. Artificial intelligence developers are calling for greater oversight, warning the technology could soon pose an existential risk. US President Donald Trump claims more regulation risks giving China a competitive advantage. UNSW's Dr. Sue Kay says China's AI is advancing rapidly despite heavy oversight.
4: The Chinese models are catching up to the US frontier models, and yet in China, AI models are regulated, so they are tested before they are put out for public release.
1: A man's been charged with making racist comments to a 13-year-old girl on a Sydney bus. He's accused of calling her an immigrant dog and a terrorist. The 50-year-old is due to face court today. Two teenagers have fronted court, charged with breaking into Perth Zoo and harming a crocodile. WA police says the 16 and 17-year-old boys cut the locks off the crocodile enclosure and struck the animal with a metal pole. They're also accused of damaging the security cameras inside the enclosure. Also making news, the United States has confirmed it's deployed a space weapon in Earth's orbit, the first time it's acknowledged such offensive capabilities. Defence personnel are sounding the alarm over security measures at military facilities across Australia after a man stormed RAF base Darwin. And hundreds of jobs are in limbo after Q Clothing Co. and its sister fashion brand Veronica Main entered into voluntary administration. Checking the markets now, the Dow Jones is trading down 152 points, the Nasdaq down 146. One Australian dollar is buying 71.32 US cents.
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1: Sydney Swans' Justin McInerney is in line for a recall for Friday's AFL preliminary final against Fremantle. He hasn't played since round 13 after suffering a hamstring injury, but coach Dean Cox has told Fox Footy there's a chance he will play.
5: The past month or 6 weeks about what he's actually done, how much has he done, and you know he's ticked every box all the way through. So, yeah, we'll watch our main session on Wednesday to make sure that he gets through that.
1: Collingwood vice-captain Braden Maynard has had a shoulder reconstruction and isn't expected to return to full training until the new year. Knights star Kalen Ponga says he's excited about the prospect of running out in front of a hostile crowd against the Warriors in New Zealand. And Australia's defeated Zimbabwe by 59 runs in the cricket one-dayer, and the Super Rugby draw for 2027 has been released. That's the very latest in news and in sport.
0: Radio. Old news. Dusty, ancient, practically a museum piece. Meanwhile, over here, everyone's fighting for your attention. Reels, stories, 15 seconds, then gone. Swipe, swipe, swipe. Yeah, we compete with all of that every single day. But here's the thing nobody's telling you. While everyone's swiping past the next flashy thing, over 120,000 of local, loyal listeners are still tuning in every day in their kitchen, their car, their workplace, just like you are right now. 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
7: Good morning and welcome to a Wednesday. Partly cloudy, the word for the Bureau. The slight chance of a shower and winds generally southerly, 30 to 45 k's an hour. Going to be stronger along the coast and large and powerful surf conditions developing during the afternoon and the evening. Sun on the rise, 10 to 6, heading for top 17, Newcastle, the Lake and Bay, Maitland and the Valley, 18 to 20. Currently 14 degrees at Nobby's, 13 degrees at Maitland, and your Wednesday breakfast on 2NURFM 103.7.

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Now some of y'all never been down south too much. I'm gonna tell you a little bit about this so that you understand what I'm talking about. Down there we have a plant that grows out in the woods and the fields. Looks something like a turnip green. Everybody calls it poke salad. Poke salad. Used to know a girl lived down there and she'd go out in the evenings and pick her a mess of it. Carry it home and cook it for supper. Cause that's about all they had to eat. They did all right.

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1: Good morning, I'm Josh Bryant. A man has been charged after a three-year-old girl was killed in a crash in Sydney's west. Police have been told the child was struck by a car while it was entering a driveway at Auburn. The girl was taken to hospital but died as a result of her injuries. A 27-year-old driver has now been charged with negligent driving, occasioning death. A man has been charged with assaulting a nurse and patients in the emergency department of a Sydney hospital. Police were called to reports that multiple people had been assaulted. A healthcare worker managed to restrain the 52-year-old until security and police arrived. The Australian Chamber of Commerce is blaming the federal government's TAFE-only approach for a fall in the number of Australians starting a trade. The number of people taking on trades fell by 850 in the 12 months to March, the fourth consecutive annual decline. Chamber of Commerce Chief Executive Andrew McKellar says more investment is needed into private sector training.
2: One of the biggest issues has been the focus on TAFE-only support. Now, that's government based training, when the majority of training is through the private sector.
1: Anti-gambling advocates are calling on the New South Wales Premier to follow the ACT lead and introduce mandatory account-based cashless gaming. Under new ACT reforms, playing the pokies would require an account with a venue and a player account card, and advocates say New South Wales could use it as an example. One Nation leader Pauline Hanson says she regrets describing Indigenous Australians as the most primitive race on earth. She made the comments on a podcast last year, but they've only just resurfaced. The remarks have offended many sections of the Indigenous community, including people who have previously backed Ms. Hanson. Senator Hanson says she could have articulated her argument differently, highlighting the problems which are facing some Aboriginal communities.
3: I've always put my foot in my mouth and why I come out and say things. I'm not the most eloquent speaker in how I deliver something, what I say. What I've always called for in Australia is equality for all Australians.
1: Also making news, women's fashion brand Q and sister label Veronica Main are on the brink of collapse. FTI Consulting says the brands will continue to trade while the business is assessed by receivers. A man's been charged with making racist comments to a 13-year-old girl on a Sydney bus yesterday, and two of Sydney's most prestigious universities, UNSW and University of Sydney, have signed agreements with OpenAI to roll out ChatGPT's education tool. In finance, the Dow Jones trading down 359 points, the Nasdaq also down. One Aussie dollar buying 71.3 US cents.
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1: Josh Adokar's management is urging the Eels not to tear up his contract, saying he's prepared to do what it takes to earn back trust. The winger's career is in the balance after he allegedly returned a positive test for cocaine in a random roadside stop. The teams for the NRL Finals Week 2 are in. Angus Crichton named on the bench for the Roosters in their clash with the Sharks, while the Knights have named Dylan Lucas on an extended bench in a chance to return from an ankle injury suffered in round 21. Matt Renshaw's fired a 94-ball 109 as Australia secured a 59-run win in their first one-dayer against Zimbabwe. Nathan Ellis starred with the ball, taking 5 for 31. And Fremantle's Andy Brayshaw says there is belief that the AFL club can go all the way and win their first flag. That's the latest news and sport.
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8: Good morning and welcome to a Wednesday. Partly cloudy, the word for the Bureau. The slight chance of a shower and winds generally southerly, 30 to 45 k's an hour. Going to be stronger along the coast and large and powerful surf conditions developing during the afternoon and the evening. Sun on the rise, 10 to 6, heading for top, 17, Newcastle, the Lake and Bay, Maitland and the Valley, 18 to 20. Currently 14 degrees at Nobby's, 13 degrees at Maitland, and your Wednesday breakfast on 2NURFM 103.7.

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1: It's 6 o'clock. Good morning. I'm Josh Bryant. A man is due to face court charged after a three-year-old girl was killed in a crash in Sydney's west. Dusty Fitzpatrick reports.
2: Police have been told the child was struck by a car while it was entering a driveway at Auburn. The girl was treated at the scene before being taken to hospital, where she later died as a result of her injuries. The 27-year-old man behind the wheel of the car was also taken to hospital for mandatory testing. He's since been released and has now been charged with negligent driving occasioning death. He's due to face court today. Dusty Fitzpatrick, Sydney.
1: A man is due in court accused of punching a nurse and two patients at Sydney's Royal Prince Alfred Hospital. The 52-year-old's been charged with two counts of common assault and one count of assaulting a frontline health worker. The latest data suggests new home sales in Australia have crashed by almost 20% in the space of 3 months. The Housing Industry Association says budget tax changes and three interest rate rises have weakened confidence in the market. Anti-gambling advocates are calling on the New South Wales Premier to follow the ACT's lead and introduce account-based cashless gaming as mandatory. Under the reforms in the nation's Capital Territory, playing with the pokies requires an account with a venue and a player account card. Wesley Mission Chief Executive Reverend Stuart Cameron says Chris Minns should follow suit.
3: We don't need any more reviews. All the evidence is there. We know what works when it comes to reducing and preventing gambling harm. And mandatory account-based gambling with harm prevention measures built in is a big first step.
1: One Nation's new leader in New South Wales has said he wants to stop abortion rights in the state. Mike Newman told an anti-abortion rally outside state parliament the party would seek to end the right to abortion in New South Wales if it wins power at the upcoming state election. A Sydney council is considering a move to ban AI-powered smart glasses from public swimming pools. Lifeguards in the Canterbury-Bankstown area would be able to kick users out if they don't comply. Adelaide University law lecturer Mark Giancaspro says the technology can be difficult to regulate in public spaces.
4: There's actually no other strict right to privacy, at least not in most Australian jurisdictions. So you are sort of a little out in the open.
1: Also making news, the United States Defense Department's Inspector General says the war with Iran has led to a shortfall in munitions, and the state government's smart rental bond scheme is being expanded to all renters in New South Wales. In finance, the Dow Jones trading down 328 points, the Nasdaq down 204, one Australian dollar buying 71.3 US cents.
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1: The Warriors aren't lingering on their loss to the Dolphins as they look to turn things around against the Knights this weekend. Leka Halasima and Dallin Watene-Zelezniak have been named on an extended bench for the do-or-die showdown at Eden Park. Coach Andrew Webster says they can't afford to get hung up on what could have been.
5: We've got to move on quickly and we've got a new challenge. And the Knights are a good team and we played them only a couple of weeks ago, so we know each other quite well and... we want to make sure we play the best we can.
1: In the NRLW, the Broncos named an unchanged lineup for their clash with Newcastle. Nathan Ellis has starred with the ball, taking his maiden international fifer in the one-day win over Zimbabwe. He finished with 5-4-31. And in AFL, Logan Morris is on the verge of signing a two-year contract extension with the Lions. It's 6:04. That's the latest news and sport.
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9: Hey, good morning and welcome to your Wednesday. Cooler today than yesterday, much the same tomorrow. A few showers lingering around. Looking through the coastal webcam, plenty of rain off the coast at the moment. Slight chance of a shower on the land today. Winds southerly, 30 to 45 k's an hour. Strong along the coast today, getting up to around 30 knots around lunchtime today. We are expecting surf conditions to get bigger. A bit of a whitewash at the moment. Not the place you really want to be. 17 degrees atop today. Newcastle, the Lake and Bay, the coastal fringe. 18, Maitland and Cessnock and Singleton heading for tops of 20. Rathmines, 14 degrees. It's 12 degrees at Aberglaslyn. And keeping an eye on the roads, everything is looking fantastic. It's 6 after 6. Good morning. Somewhere.

0: We've made it to a Wednesday. Good times, great music too. 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Stevie Nicks, Room's on Fire. Todd Sargeant, Brekkie Show. It is 10 after 6. And a quick check. I've had a few problems getting through to the fuel check app this morning. Hot off the presses. Brekkie fuel stop for E10 this morning. Metford, the best price, 202.5. Yeah, for E10. Waratah and Taro, 211.5. And Charlestown, 215.5. It's off. Crouchy, the fuel's just going up further and further and further. Hopefully it's going to go down, but I don't think it's going to go.
1: Not anytime soon.
0: No.
1: Sorry.
0: Hate to be the bearer of bad news, Brekkie. The harbingers of doom, Crouch and Sargeant. But we're all in it together. And
1: that's right.
0: Unless you got a horses are expensive though. Hay's expensive at the moment.
1: Yeah. Oh well.
0: Cost a fortune to get them reshoed.
1: That's right.
0: Either way.
1: Yeah. Thought about an electric car?
0: No.
1: Why not?
0: Nah.
1: No.
0: I've got to say, one of the things I will say, because I get hammered all the time. People go, "You're anti-electric cars." the problem I have with electric cars is when you pull up and you see a charging station, especially if it's in a remote area, and there's a diesel generator powering it. And that's the problem. But I do, I got to tell you, there are some very sexy looking electric vehicles.
1: There are.
0: They are some fantastic looking ones, some ugly ones.
1: There are too.
0: But some lovely ones. But no, not at this stage. No.
1: There you go.
0: No.
1: Well, you know, as I say, they get better at the recharging thing.
0: You know, here's the thing, and I had an argument with someone about electric cars. It's funny me getting into an argument. Here's the thing.
1: I know.
0: Land of Goshen. Who'd be
1: Gosh, darn.
0: I tell you when I'll buy an electric car.
1: Mm-hmm.
0: When they put solar panels on the roof. I've had arguments with so many electric car owners. If they were serious about their cars, they would put solar panels on the roof. Think about Australia. Cars are parked here all the time. Now, it's not going to charge it. We know that. One solar panel on the roof of the car. But they don't want to do it because it doesn't look good.
1: Hmm.
0: So if you were serious electric car manufacturers, if you want to get my dollar, it's like, yeah, just stick a solar panel on the roof. But no, you don't want to do that because it's aesthetically unappealing.
1: Yes. Well, it is a vehicle.
0: Yeah. All. It's a utilitarian device. It's not an appendage.
1: There you go.
0: Moving forward.
1: I don't think it's going to happen in a hurry, but never mind.
0: No, it's not going to happen in a hurry. But anyway,
1: moving forward.
0: We are. Link Road Forest petition gone to Parliament.
1: Yeah, look, just over 10,000 signatures, nearly 10,500 signatures on this e-petition has gone to Parliament yesterday. What that basically means, it now requires a ministerial response. So what the petition calls for is the government to go, hey, we'll acquire this and Link Road Forest and turn it into a national park, please. So it's now up to the minister to go,
0: I don't feel confident.
1: I don't see it either. But anyway, look, I wish them all the best.
0: Totally.
1: Look, also this morning, police are appealing for information as they search for a third teenager allegedly involved in an aggravated break and enter at New Lambton Heights earlier this year. And Newcastle Council hosted a public briefing last night to update councillors and New Lambton residents impacted by the May 2025 landslip about proposed changes to planning controls. We'll have the details for you at 6:30.
0: Thank you, Ian. Keeping it live and local, your station, 2NURFM 103.7, 13 after 6. Good morning.

0: You know, I've literally no idea.
1: If you're looking to me, Brekkies, for some sage wisdom, I've got no idea. I'm just like you. We're just blundering on through. George Harrison, what is life? It's 17 after 6. Good morning. Are you okay? At least I hope your Wednesday's off to a great start. And just talking to Crouchy about cars, and as I said, there are some very sexy cars on the road. And and that comes from someone who drives a 2008 RAV4. So it's not, you know, the classic hairdresser's car. At least it's not a Subaru. But actually, I do like, there's a stack of cars that I really, really do like. And I've got to say, Kia has some very attractive cars. But what the heck have they done with the Tasman? I've tried. And if you're a Tasman driver, I'd love you to let me know in the Friday free. It looks like you've had to build it yourself. And they have an instruction manual. And I'm thinking, how can this other Kias look great? They look sleek. They look sexy. It's like someone's, well, look, woken up drunk and they've gone into work and someone says, knock us up a ute. Oh, okay, hang on, back in a minute. Ta-da! I do not understand. But anyway, a lot of things I don't understand. Lots to talk about today. Didn't get a chance to do it yesterday. Current work culture buzzwords. And if you haven't heard these, they're probably coming to a workplace near you. I hope they're not coming to a workplace near you. A survey's been undertaken, a little more than 2,000 UK primary school children about food knowledge and basically where food comes from. And there's been some very, very staggering responses to that. And if spring's here and you're working out and you're thinking, oh, look, I'm time poor, do I really want to work hard? Well, it's not so much about the time. It seems that some of the experts have gotten together and gone, look, it's not about the time, it's about the effort you put in. So we'll touch on that a little bit later on this morning. And I was thinking about the Kia Tasman, and I thought the best way I can describe it is you don't look at the mantelpiece while you're poking the fire. But I think that's the wrong analogy to use at this stage. I think I've gone down a totally wrong road. But staying with cars, we were talking about it yesterday. More drivers have been hammered. They're being caught not wearing their seatbelts, one, at all, two, correctly, or passengers have not been doing the right thing. And we're asking the question this morning of something I was just bouncing around in my head yesterday. Should drivers be responsible for passengers belting up? Now, obviously, my car's a little bit old. You can't sit in the front seats without clicking the seatbelt in. But the back seats, all bets are off. There are no sensors on the back seat of my car for the three seatbelts that are there. So, should drivers be responsible for passengers belting up? Obviously, if you've got warnings, if you've got bings and bongs, you know that's going to happen. But what about them wearing their seatbelts the correct way? So, let's say, for example, you're driving through the city, you might be heading to Sydney, you're concentrating, you're driving. You're not necessarily always going to look across and see whether your passenger's got the seatbelt under an arm or potentially passengers in the back are doing the right thing. Camera takes a photo, a policeman comes past, and, well, you know, it's not going to be nice. So finding out from the Brekkie's Brains Trust this morning, should drivers be responsible for passengers belting up? I would love your thoughts.
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He's coming to Australia this year. Joe Jackson, is she really going out with him? 26 after 6, Todd Sargeant, Brekkie Show. Good morning. Got some numbers for you. 99, 16, 33. It's got nothing to do with Lotto or Powerball. We've got a story a little bit later on for you this morning. How far would you go to try and track down a Lotto ticket that you've misplaced with the potential of winning money? Well, an Italian Lotto player has gone a long, long way. We'll touch on that. But yeah, 99, 16, 33. That's the days, hours, and minutes till Christmas. It's starting to get very, very real. Sorry to do that to you. Hey, if you got someone birthdaying today, let me know. 49216216. We'll do the shout out at 7:20 this morning. Ian Crouch and a 6:30 Hunter News update in the next couple of minutes. Newcastle Council hosted public briefing last night to update councillors and New Lambton residents impacted by the May 2025 landslip. Ian Crouch has more details on that in the next few moments. It's 27 after 6, 2 in your RFM.

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1: Good morning, Ian Crouch with your 6:30 Hunter News update. A petition calling on the state government to acquire and protect the Link Road Forest at Wall's End as a national park has been tabled in Parliament. More than 10,000 signatures were gathered on an e-petition, with 25 people making the trip to Sydney to see it tabled by Greens planning spokesperson Sue Higginson. The Save the Link Forest campaign is opposing plans by Eden Estates to build more than 4,000 homes on Newcastle's last major unprotected forest. Lord Mayor Gavin Morris and local Aboriginal groups are among those in support of the campaign. Police are appealing for information as they search for a third teenager allegedly involved in an aggravated break and enter at New Lambton Heights earlier this year. It's alleged three teenage boys gained access to a home on Ridgeway Drive around 5 a.m. on Sunday, July 19, and attempted to steal two vehicles. They were confronted by a resident who police say was threatened with a knife before the trio fled in a red hatchback earlier reported stolen from the Central Coast. Two boys aged 16 and 15 were subsequently arrested and remain before the courts. Anyone with information which could assist the investigation is urged to call Crime Stoppers. Port Stephens MP Kate Washington has taken a swipe at New South Wales One Nation leader Mike Newman as debate over the $2.5 billion rescue package for Tomago Aluminium heats up. It comes after Mr. Newman refuted claims from Federal Industry Minister Tim Ayres, who claimed One Nation wanted Tomago shut down immediately. Kate Washington has told Parliament Mr. Newman believes the bailout package is a waste of taxpayers' money.
2: He said it was a waste. Oh. Now, I'd like to see him say that to the workers that I met at Tomago Aluminium. The workers that were so relieved that they were going to keep being able to put food on the table for their families, to pay their rent, pay their mortgage, and to keep staying in the Hunter.
1: Mike Newman has since clarified One Nation's position, saying Tomago must remain part of our industrial wherewithal, powered by baseload energy that renewables fail to deliver. Newcastle Council hosted a public briefing last night to update councillors and New Lambton residents impacted by the May 2025 landslip about proposed changes to planning controls. The amendment would require future landslide and landslip risk to be considered for land in the impacted area to ensure future development is appropriately assessed. If approved by the state government, the amended planning controls would be placed on public exhibition for comment. Meanwhile, council has begun further geotechnical investigations as part of planning work required for long-term stabilisation of the site. Upper Hunter MP Dave Lazell is urging people who are not happy with the proposed Stage 2 of the Bowman Creek Wind Farm to make a submission so their voices can be heard. Stage 2 of the Bowman Creek project includes 21 wind turbines and associated infrastructure following the approval of an initial 51 wind turbines. Dave Lazell says people have expressed concerns about the way the developers have approached the project.
3: In order to get Stage 1 approved, they reduced it back to the 51 number that is currently approved, and almost immediately submitted another application to have the rest approved. So it's a bit of a disingenuous way of getting an approval.
1: The New South Wales government is looking for a contractor to deliver a new footpath connecting Wickham to Wickham Park following the completion last month of a site cleanup. The footpath, which will include a bridge over a grass channel, will improve connectivity between Holland Street and Wickham Park by creating a direct link. Newcastle MP Tim Crackenthorpe says the footpath will make a big difference for locals and visitors to the area.
4: At the moment, if locals want to access the path, they must walk almost a kilometre. This new footpath will cut around 700 metres from that journey to the park, giving people more time to play, relax, enjoy the space.
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5: The Newcastle Jets' return to the Asian Champions League has ended in disappointment. They suffered a 7-1 defeat last night at the hands of the Kashima Antlers. Their next international match will be against Gamba Osaka next month. In the NRL, Justin Holbrook has named his side for their do-or-die match against the Warriors. The Knights made their return to the postseason last weekend, defeating the Rabbitohs. Captain Kalen Ponga says finals footy is new to a lot of their young players.
6: Our middle's average age would be 21 or 22, so I was just so proud of them, how they handled it. And to be honest, they just did what they've been doing all year, you know, just get on with it. They've got a job to do and they got it done.
5: And the Newcastle Rugby League have lost a second club for the second straight year. The Entrance Tigers will not field a side in the new RL competitions next year. This comes as Wyong pulled out of the competitions last year. That's sport. I'm Darcy Mills.
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10: It's 24 to 7. G'day, Les. He just dinged me a couple of minutes ago and he said, I had my eyes in the sky looking for Todd the Tiger yesterday. No, unfortunately, the wind picked up around lunchtime and kind of knew it was going to. I was hoping it wasn't going to, but it did. So hopefully he didn't have your nose pressed against the glass too long yesterday, Les, but it is what it is. Welcome to a Wednesday. A strong wind warning.
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1: Change as we slip into daylight saving again for this part of 2026. 17s for the coast, 18s to 20s for the valley. CM sitting on 12 degrees, 13 degrees at Cole Point. Keeping an eye on the roads. Look, good start to your Wednesday. Nothing to report. Waze is showing a good run. Traffic obviously starting to get a little bit busier. If you've got a problem, an issue, a dilemma, a prang, a breakdown, you know the drill. 4921 6216 Hunter and Central Coast Lines, no problems with the trains, flights in and out of Newcastle Airport are good. And it's a brekkie fuel stop for 98 this morning. Metford again, the best price in the region, $2.26.5. Belmont and Cessnock, $2.35.5. And Merriweather, $2.42.9. As we roll through your Wednesday brekkie, 2 in your RFM, 103.7.

Here's a question for you this morning, Brekkies. Are you a lily padder? Now, you may be a lily padder and you don't even know it. We're going to find out what that is in the next couple of minutes. Love it, crowded house. Now we're getting somewhere. If you're listening yesterday, we're talking about the seatbelt fines, more than 132,000.

And this is only in New South Wales, not Australia-wide. More than 132,000 motorists have been done in the 2024-2025 financial year. That's an increase of 2,357%. And I was too lazy yesterday to crunch the numbers because I just couldn't be bothered. But look, it works out at close enough to $5.3 million. Now, it's probably going to be more than that because they said more than 132,000. So what that actually means, we don't know, and around $400 fine. So it could be a little bit more than that, obviously double demerit points. That doesn't really matter in regards to fines because on the double demerit points weekends, the fine value doesn't go up. You just lose more points. But nearly 5.3, probably close enough to $5.4 million into New South Wales coffers. And it got me thinking about who is responsible. Obviously, one of the things flying an aircraft, if you're the, what they call the PIC, the pilot in command, you are responsible for everything. If whatever happens, it's at the end of the day, it all comes down to you. And I imagine the situation is the same. If you're a boat skipper, it doesn't matter how big the boat is. If you're the one in control, if it's your boat, if you're the skipper, it all comes down to you and the driver of the car as well. But you can't have eyes everywhere. And we know most modern cars will give you a ding or a dong or a light to let you know someone hasn't put their seatbelt in. But we're throwing the question over this morning. As I said, you haven't got eyes everywhere. And should the driver be ultimately responsible? Now, for a lot of the people who have gotten caught not wearing their seatbelt, well, they have been wearing it, but they haven't been wearing it properly. And so you might have, instead of having it come across the chest, they might put it under the arm or they might put it behind them or, kids being kids doing their thing. And a lot of you this morning are saying, well, look, when it comes to children, absolutely, the driver should be responsible. But when it comes to adults in the car, then there should be a little bit of, you know, a little bit of common sense. Is it okay to say that in 2026? I don't necessarily know that there is a whole lot of common sense lingering around at the moment. Most of you are saying absolutely. I think if I got caught and someone was doing the wrong thing in my car, if I got pulled over by the police and they saw me and a passenger, whether it's the front seat or the back seat, was doing the wrong, I'd kick them out. I would not care if it was family. I would not care if it was friends. You would be walking. But a lot of you are saying, yeah, look, when it comes to the kids, yes, the driver of the car is responsible. When it comes to adults, well, sharing some of the blame. It doesn't matter, though, when the fine arrives. Either or, if you're behind the steering wheel. 14 to 7, 2 on URFM.

0: The good times, great music, 2NR FM, Simply Red, It's Only Love. Hunter headlines with Ian Crouch in the next couple of minutes, 11 to 7. And haven't workplaces, especially offices, and look, as someone who's the son of a tradie, I've done my time as a brickies labourer, work sites are generally still the same. A lot of changes for safety, et cetera, et cetera. But office workplaces have become just a minefield in the last 20 years. And once upon a time, you could kind of get stuff done without having to sit down and have a powwow, but I'd probably get in trouble for saying that. Once you could just go to someone and go, hey, look, can you take care of this for me? Great, fantastic. Now you've got to send a memo and you've got to have a Teams, Slack, Zoom, Facebook catch up, and there's got to be done in triplicate. And some of the lingo that's started to make its way into workplaces is fantastic. And some of the buzzwords that are lingering around on LinkedIn. Now, I do have a LinkedIn account. I don't use it to its full potential. I find it very, very frustrating. But some of the new terms that have popped up over the last couple of years or so are leaving people scratching their heads. Job hugging. Are you a job hugger? So that's basically sticking with a job you already have instead of jumping ship. It's less of a trend than a reaction to economic uncertainty. Remember, we had the quiet quitting where people just basically, why don't you call it what it is? Being lazy. They don't want their job and they're not prepared to leave, so they'll do just the bare minimum or below to manage to keep their job. I mentioned lily padding. You could be a lily padder. It's moving from job to job, sometimes across completely different industries, to build up a wide range of skills and experience. You know, you've got to be multi-skilled these days. And I think it's the younger generation that tends to do that. I think it's the boomers and the Gen X who, you know, remember the old term, a job for life? That certainly died after the 80s, didn't it? Career catfishing. When someone isn't completely honest about a job, and it can happen on either side of the hiring process, applicants might exaggerate their qualifications. Of course you are. Oh, I'm a brain surgeon. That doesn't really help with being a DJ. No, but it just in case, you know, you never know. Someone might fall down and I might need to grab something and go in. And employers might oversell a job as well, benefits or company culture. And one of the things that I believe is if you go to work somewhere and they go, oh, we're just a big family here. Run. Run, Forrest, run. And doom jobbing is another one of the new buzzwords that's popped up. The job search equivalent of doom scrolling, endlessly firing off applications, often without much thought about whether jobs are actually a good fit. And I think this is where AI has come into the situation as well. People are just pinging so much stuff away. A lot of workplaces are using AI. And I think a lot of good potential employees are getting lost because they've made a mistake on the cover letter. There's another thing we didn't have to worry about all those years ago.
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0: It's a 60s super memory on 2NURFM. The Monkees, a little bit me, a little bit you at 4 to 7. In fact, it was this day, 1968, Brekkies. The group they called the Pre-Fab Four, the Monkees, made their first tour of Australia. And it was the only time all four members ever toured together down under. Ian Crouch in the Hunter Newsroom. Lots making news this morning. And Wickham Park is getting some new footpaths.
1: Yes, exactly. So it's a nice idea because right now you've got to walk a long way to get around the place. So there's going to be a new footpath connecting Wickham to Wickham Park, which is nice for those locals as well. Look, also today there's been a sharp rise in shoplifting offences in the Hunter Valley. That's according to the latest Bureau of Crime Statistics. And a petition calling for Newcastle's last unprotected forest to be acquired by the state government and protected as a national park has been presented in Parliament. Details coming up at 7:30.
0: Thank you, Ian. 3 to 7. If you've got someone blowing out the candles today, we'll do the birthday shout-out at around 20 past 7 this morning. Tomorrow, of course, being a Thursday, we'll catch up with Stephen Fenwick from techguide.com.au, and he's having a look at some health technology that doesn't require you to download an app. I know, how bizarre is that these days? And of course, it means you don't have to hand over your information either. We'll catch up with Stephen Fenwick tomorrow morning. Heading for tops today, 17 for the coast, 18s and 20s for the valley at 3 to 7. Good morning.

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1: It's 7 o'clock. Good morning. I'm Josh Bryant. The police minister admits there's more work to do despite crime rates in the state remaining relatively stable. Retail theft was the only major crime out of the 13 categories to see a significant increase over the past 2 years. The Bureau of Crime Statistics and Research data shows police-initiated court proceedings rose sharply over that period. Yasmin Catley says the government is backing police to tackle crime.
2: These results are significant. But nobody is declaring victory. There's always more work to do, and we will continue to back the New South Wales Police with stronger laws, better technology, and more resources to pursue offenders.
1: A man is due in court charged over a crash which killed a 3-year-old girl in Sydney's West. Police say the child was struck by the 27-year-old's car while it was entering a driveway at Auburn. The accused has been charged with negligent driving, occasioning death. The latest figures show new home sales have plummeted 20% in the space of 3 months. The Housing Industry Association says the government's tax changes, along with multiple interest rate hikes, are weighing on the market. Labor Minister Sam Ray says a police investigation in the Northern Territory must run its course amid calls for a review of security at defence bases. Defence personnel are raising concerns about security measures at military facilities after a man broke into RAAF base Darwin, assaulting an ADF member, then fleeing in a stolen vehicle. Nationals leader Matt Canavan has told Today the alleged incident raises broader questions which also need to be examined.
3: There should be a full investigation involving the Commonwealth government here because it doesn't just involve, of course, the potential charges against this individual. There's a broader issue here to make sure our defence bases are secure.
1: Woolworths claims it will be forced out of Sydney's CBD if the proposed Town Hall Square goes ahead. The City of Sydney plans to bulldoze the company's George Street store as part of the plans to make way for a new public space. The supermarket giant says there's no storefront of comparable size for lease in the area. The University of Sydney and University of New South Wales have signed agreements with OpenAI to roll out ChatGPT Edu across their campuses. The partnership will provide free access to advanced AI tools for students and staff, but the deployment has sparked backlash from some students and union members, prompting questions about the value of degrees. Making news, wagering operator Dabble Sports has been fined $1 million for breaching gambling self-exclusion rules. In finance, the Dow Jones closed down 328 points rather, the Nasdaq down 204, one Aussie dollar buying 71.3 US cents.
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1: The Dolphins boss is hopeful the team can keep the majority of players through a coming off contract. 14 players are due to become free agents in November, but Chief Executive Terry Reader says they can get the balance right when it comes to their roster. Cooper Clarke's been named Rugby League Players Association Rookie of the Year after a breakout season at the Storm. He's told Sports Today it's a bit surreal running out with players he grew up watching.
4: Watching a lot of the like older forwards now, and the one for me was Joe Tarpany, because I idolised him growing up, and he was my favourite player for a while. So yeah, when we played Canberra, it was a bit weird.
1: Fremantle says the loss to Hawthorn in week one of the AFL finals was the reality check they need as they prepare to take on the Swans. 7:04, that's news and sport.
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10: Well, a windy day today, cooler than yesterday, but definitely getting windier. Having looked through the Shoal Bay webcam this morning, a grey start to your Wednesday. A strong wind warning for Hunter Coastal waters today. Having a look at the weather for the next couple of days up to and across the weekend. Yeah, windy today. Maybe the chance of a shower tomorrow, Friday, Saturday, Sunday. 21 to 25 by Sunday, but a beautiful, beautiful weekend on the way. Maybe some rain around Monday, Tuesday, Wednesday, Thursday and Friday of next week. 17 for the coast, 18s to 20s for the valley, sitting on around 12 degrees at Singleton, around 14 degrees at Mayfield. Keeping an eye on the roads. Oh, thanks, Mick. Mick just gave me a call. And, you know, we're talking about the seatbelt fines because we're asking you the question this morning. If you've just popped along on our Facebook page, should the driver be responsible for passengers belting up? And I crunched the numbers of the people who were booked, and I left a zero off. Now, what could possibly go wrong leaving a zero off? I said it was 5.3 million. I left a zero off. Thanks, Mick. I'm glad you're on the job this morning. $53 million. Well, you wouldn't have thought, would you, that a zero would make that much difference? My maths teachers must be so proud. Anyway, having a look at the roads, if you've got a problem where you are, let me know, 4921 6216, because live traffic doesn't. The majors and city and suburban roads this morning, they are hunky-dory. Hunky and dory this morning, as are the trains and the planes. It's a brekkie fuel stop. We'll do it for diesel. East Maitland, $2.51.5. That's the best we can do in the region. Cameron Park and Cessnock, $2.59.5. And Merriweather and Rathmines, a little more expensive. It's a tune of about a little under 10 cents, $2.69.9. 7 after 7, it's your Wednesday breakfast on 2NURFM, 103.7.

It is the best way to start your day. It's breakfast on 2NURFM. G'day, Todd Sargent with you through till 9. It's the Eurogliders. And absolutely. Now, if you've woken up this morning and you're thinking, look, something's missing in your life and you can't put your finger on what it might be. Now, it might be the fact that you've never actually had the chance to meet Mark Rourke, or it also could be the chance that you've never had the opportunity to meet Kev Kellaway. Strange, but true. Well, if that's the situation you're in this morning, the boys and the 2NURFM crew are going to be very busy this weekend. Out and about, Mark Rourke is going to be the Living Smart Festival, Spears Point Park on Saturday from 9 till midday. It's always a fantastic event. So much to see, so much to do. And then it's tag team for Sunday. Kev Kellaway is heading to Maitland Park on Sunday, of course, an event that's getting bigger and bigger and bigger. If you're a Holden fan, or even if you're a Blue Oval fan, but you're just going to go out and leave the T-shirt, Tirana Fest is going to be huge this weekend as well. So between 9 and midday. So if you haven't had the opportunity to say g'day to Mark or Kev, Mark Saturday at Spears Point Park, Kev on Sunday, Tirana Fest from 9 till noon. It's 12 after 7, 2NURFM.

0: the 2NURFM Super Memory, Robbie Dupre, Steal Away. We'll catch up with Mark Rourke at around 8.20 this morning. Find out what he's got lined up for you after 9 in the morning show, and we'll cross to CommSec and get a rundown of what's happening in the world of finance. If you've just popped along this morning, great to have your company. We're asking the question and getting some really interesting answers back from the Brekkie Brains Trust this morning. Should the driver be responsible if people aren't wearing seatbelts in the car? And obviously, as far as the law's concerned, that's it. There is no if, buts, or maybes about it. That's the rules. That's the law from the government. But, you know, as we said, a lot of modern cars, the minute a bum goes in a seat and the seatbelt's not in, you've either got a bing or a bong or a red light on the dash. My car, yeah, it's pretty old. It does it for the front seats. It dobs on you in the front seats, but the back seats, pretty much, you just got to check it out yourself. Some really interesting comments. We'll get back to some of yours. Feel free to chime in with your thoughts. Just swing by our Facebook page this morning. You know, there's an old saying, and I believe you don't know what you don't know, and it's not possible for someone to know everything. I know a couple of people who think they do. I don't want to mention any names. You know who you are, but what about this? And it's a little bit hard, and I can kind of understand it. A survey in the UK of more than 2,000 primary school children on food knowledge, asking them where their food came from and origins, etc. And it's revealed a shocking lack of knowledge about food facts of primary school children. Now, 1 in 5, 21%, aren't aware that butter comes from an animal. Some 7% of 8-year-olds basically thinks that it's made in supermarkets. I suppose it depends on, well, obviously butter is butter, but when it comes to spreads, a lot of it is made in chemical plants and laboratories. But 1 in 10 don't know that ham comes from pigs. I would imagine that would be a little bit of a shock to some. 10% of children believe parsnips grow on trees. Show me a kid that actually thinks about it. Parsnips. It's something as a kid, I hated parsnips. And they also believe that pears, P-E-A-R-S, grow in P-A-I-R-S. So, you know, that's logic for a kid. Kids have got logic like that. And nearly 1 in 5, 17%, think that people with a nut allergy can still enjoy a good old-fashioned peanut butter sandwich. And it appears 8-year-olds are the least clued up on their foodie facts, with nearly 1 in 10 believing sausage rolls are made by rolling them down hills with flour on them. And, you know, sometimes, what they say, out of the mouths of babes.
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Well, certainly a cooler day today than yesterday. Maybe a shower or two lingering around, possibly lingering into tomorrow as well. It's Take That, it's Pray, it's time to check the birthdays. 16th of September. It's crazy, crazy. I'm going to say it again because it just... I've got short-term memory loss. What did I have for lunch yesterday? Can you believe where 2026 has gone? Celebrating birthdays today, Barry Ebbick from Turalba. You make my life complete and I love you always from Kay. Jill Harrison, hello. Jill at Wall's End, my darling. Have a wonderful day. All my love from Paul. Judy Stivenard from Macquarie Hills, cruising into another fabulous year. Hope my September birthday wins. Well, you never know your luck, Judy. You just never know your luck. You're in the barrel. And the barrel gets spun, and unfortunately, I'd love to give everyone a prize, a Todd's birthday box prize, but it ain't the way it works, unfortunately. Margaret Dixon from Canton Beach. Love from Rod and Spike. John Pritchard from Blackhorse Park. Happy birthday to a wonderful husband, father and grandfather. You deserve a fabulous day. We love you very much. Karen Coombe from Anna Bay. To the greatest stepmother and support through my life. Happy birthday, love from Ben. Kevin Holt is celebrating today at Thornton. Kevin, have a great day. Violet Nesbitt from Phoenix Park. Happy birthday, have a great day. Love from Mama and Da. Steve Bagnall from Turalba is celebrating. Happy birthday to the guy who is always there for his family. Lots of love from everyone. Paul Nicod from Hamilton South. Happy birthday, Paul. Pop from Simone, Mark, Ruby and Selby. Have a great day. At Cardiff today, Neil Miller is celebrating. Happy birthday, Nodpa from Franmar. I just read what's here. It's obviously families have their own secret code. The family and your friends, three quarters of a century and counting. Danny Stringer celebrating at Berkeley Vale. Happy 14th birthday, Danny. Hope you enjoy your school camp with your mates. Always a lot of fun. Don't get up to mischief, though. Don't get up to mischief. Love from Nan. I'm saying that, not your Nan and Pop. I'm sure your Nan and Pop would say the same thing. Stephen Mitchell from Pelican, love from Mum and all the family. And June Cowie from Killabin Bay, happy 89th birthday. Lots of love from hubby Dave and all the family. BB King would have been celebrating a birthday today. Dennis Connor, of course, the man who won many America's Cups, but also will always be remembered for the one who lost it to us in 1983. David Copperfield is 70. Mark Anthony, American singer, he's 58. And sadly, it was this day, 1977, Mark Bolan of T-Rex died, age 29, in a car accident involving his Mini Miner. Someone else is celebrating a birthday today and doing his bit for The Voice. Happy 63rd birthday, Richard Marx. Had a news on the way, 27 after 7, 2 on your RFM.

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1: Good morning, Ian Crouch with your 7:30 Hunter News update. Police have issued a fresh appeal as they investigate a home invasion in New Lambton Heights. Three teenage boys allegedly broke into a house on Ridgeway Drive on July 19 and tried to steal two cars before threatening a resident with a knife. Two of the accused, aged 15 and 16, are already before the courts. Police are still looking for the third boy. A Hunter Labor MP is taking aim at One Nation over the party's stance on local rail manufacturing. Labor has announced a $12 billion investment to revive large-scale train manufacturing in the region. One Nation has opposed the plan, saying the state should instead partner with established overseas manufacturers. Port Stephens MP Kate Washington has told Parliament previous public transport manufacturing contracts completed overseas have not gone well.
2: Not only were our jobs offshored, we got trains that didn't fit the tracks, ferries riddled with asbestos that couldn't even fit under the bridges. And One Nation has also opposed Labor's local train manufacturing plan.
1: A petition calling for Newcastle's last unprotected forest to be acquired by the state government and protected as a national park has been presented in Parliament. Greens planning spokesperson Sue Higginson tabled the e-petition of more than 10,000 signatures yesterday. The Save Link Road Forest Group has been fighting to stop the construction of more than 4,000 homes on the Wall's End site. The tabling of the petition now requires the planning minister to make a formal response. Stage 2 of the Bowman Creek Wind Farm project has been opened up for public exhibition, with developers seeking to add an additional 21 wind turbines to the 51 which have already been approved. Upper Hunter MP Dave Lazell is urging people who are concerned with the proposed additional sites to engage in the process and make a submission.
3: First and foremost, it's important that people do make their submissions, that they do come to the table and don't just give up. It's important we hear from everyone who's affected so that we can get all the planning settings right.
1: There's been a sharp rise in shoplifting offences in the Hunter Valley. The latest Bureau of Crime statistics show there's been a 46% increase over 2 years, one of the biggest increases in any crime category in New South Wales. Other stealing offences are also up, while crime levels in Newcastle and Lake Macquarie are stable. Newcastle MP Tim Crackenthorpe has welcomed the completion of clean-up work, which will allow work to get underway on a new footpath connecting Wickham to Wickham Park. The construction tender for the project was released last month and is scheduled to close by the end of this month. Tim Crackenthorpe has advocated for the new footpath for some time and is delighted it's now a step closer to being a reality.
4: This will give people from Wickham, and there are thousands of new apartments going in there, to just walk straight across to Islington, to the lovely antique shops and cafes, and Beaumont Street as well. So I think it'll be very well received. It's something the local community's been calling for, and I'm really happy that I could provide this.
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5: After almost two decades out of continental football, the Newcastle Jets made their return last night. They were punished in goals from the Kashima Antlers. A late goal from Patrick Wood in the 79th minute kept the Japanese side from a clean sheet. Knights back rower Dylan Lucas has been named on the extended bench for Sunday afternoon's match. He was originally out for the season following his ankle surgery after round 21. Teammate Tyson Frizzell says the comeback is almost unbelievable.
6: Yeah, crazy to even think that we're talking about Dill even being back from such a, you know, pretty horrific kind of injury, and even speaking to him early in the week and him saying there's a chance, I thought he was kidding himself.
5: And Knights women's coach Ben Jeffries has made minimal changes to his side for their chance at a prelim final. Tiana Davidson returns to the team, while local junior Stella Lewis will make her NRLW debut. They'll face the Broncos on Saturday afternoon. That's sport. I'm Darcy Mills.
1: And the winning numbers in Oz Lotto are 8, 14, 24, 29, 40, 42 and 45. And the supplementaries are 36, 37 and 43. And now you're up to date with the latest 2NURFM Hunter News.
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11: Well, as predicted yesterday, the winds shifted around to the south-southwest, going from warm to cool and continuing this morning and possibly into tomorrow, gusting up to around 55 k's an hour on the land. A strong wind warning today for Hunter coastal waters, and surf conditions getting gnarlier and rougher as we move through the afternoon and the evening. Partly cloudy, pretty much a case of, again, what you see is what you're in for today. Partly cloudy tomorrow, Friday starting to look a little bit nicer. Friday, Saturday, Sunday, sunshine and blue sky, possibility of rain back for Monday. Heading for tops, Maitland and Cessnock, 18 degrees, Singleton, 20, and the coastal fringe, Newcastle, the Lake and Bay, around 17. It is 14 degrees at Nelson Bay, 13 degrees at Maitland. Roadwise, been a great start, sensational start to your Wednesday. Live traffic hasn't had a whole lot of work to do this morning, so that's always good news. A quick look at Waze if you're heading in through Hexham at this stage. That is pretty good. Wall's End starting to get a little busier, but not too bad. And the run across to Spears Point roundabout is fine at the moment. If you've got some issues on the road, be a traffic watcher legally, safely, and make sure you got your seatbelt on the correct way. And make sure if you're listening this morning, you're a passenger in the car, make sure you got your seatbelt on properly. Properly now. Quick smart. A brekkie fuel stop. We're doing it for 95. Metford, $2.16.5 a litre. 225.5 Atter Bay and Edgeworth and Wickham, $2.41.9. 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

It's an awesome 80s rewind, Prince and a Raspberry Beret, right on 22.8, Wednesday, Brekkie. Kev Killaway on this day at around 20 past 8 this morning. And it's really interesting, Brekkies, how one question can lead to another question. And thank you, Dougie. He gave me a call just before the 7.30 news, and he said, you're talking about seatbelts this morning. He said, what about buses where seatbelts are fitted? And I've always found it really weird that everyone in a car has to have a seatbelt on, and you can still come up behind a local bus and it'll tell you how many passengers can be standing. And I've always found that, and people say, well, the buses don't go that far. Well, they actually do if you're on a stretch of road. But I've always found that just really very, very weird that everyone has got to be buckled in, but you've still got a situation where people can stand. And Dougie's question was really, really interesting, asking the question, we've managed to work out under Australian road rules, individual passengers are legally responsible for wearing a seatbelt if one is fitted to their bus or coach. And we've got a whole load of Brekkie coach captain friends who haven't chimed in on that this morning. And it's true, because what do? Every time someone gets on, would the bus driver have to get up, walk down the back and make sure everyone has got their seatbelt on? Obviously, a lot of those buses, people get on at one place and get off at a destination. And apparently children, for passengers under 16, responsibility typically shifts to parents, guardians, or the individual child to comply. So that's a bit of a word salad, isn't it? You know, passenger responsibilities, for passengers under 16, responsibility typically shifts to parents, guardians, or the individual child to comply, while state-based enforcement's on the driver, so it can change from state to state. So it's a little bit rubbery there, isn't it? What about you? Should the driver of a car be responsible for every passenger doing the right thing when it comes to their seatbelts? Let us know. 18 to 8, 2 in URFM.

0: It's Nicolette Larson. It's a lot of love, Todd Sargent, Brekkie Show. Great to have you along for a Wednesday. Tops today, 17s, 18s and 20s. A bit of a turnaround from the low 30s, but you know what spring can be like? It can be up, it can be down. Oh, by the way, if you're looking for something to do this weekend, the weekend weather is looking great. Tanya Turbin popping into the studio on Friday morning, Weekend Extra. She'll find something for you to do this weekend. Living in a consumeristic society, Brekkies, you know what it's like. If a product doesn't come out with some new features or a different design, that's a problem for manufacturers, because if you're happy with what you've got, you probably won't buy another one. So more and more features have to be added. And it was interesting, while I was away, I listened to a very interesting podcast on YouTube about planned obsolescence. And if you don't know what that is, it's basically what it says. Manufacturers plan for a product to only last for a short period of time. And if you're of a certain age, you'll remember back to, you know, the 60s, 70s, even 80s, you'd listen to advertisements and the companies would be telling you how good their products were, how long they would last, the quality, the manufacturing, so you wouldn't have to buy another one very quickly. Well, that's all gone, by the way, the dodo. And in fact, the European Union has banned planned obsolescence. Whether that makes any difference or not, no one really knows. But when it comes to mobile phones, we've been talking a lot recently about the new foldables. Not only is Apple bringing out one, but Samsung, but other manufacturers as well. But what do you do when you've got a very, very, very expensive phone and you might undertake some activities that you really want a phone, you need a phone, but you don't want to take your expensive one? Well, apparently, according to Apple, your next iPhone accessory could be another iPhone. Apple's iOS 27 update, now it came out a couple of days ago, will introduce a feature called iPhone Handoff, allowing users to pair two phones and designate one as the main device and the other as a companion. And I was a bit betwixt and between, because phone manufacturers, they want you to go to another phone. They kind of don't want you to hold on to the other phone in that situation. But could it be very, very handy? Apple's new foldable iPhone Duo, very expensive. In fact, all the foldable phones, no matter which manufacturer you're going with. But so expensive, some people may not want to take them with them when they're doing certain things, going for a run, going for a hike, maybe out on the motorbike, heading to the beach. They're concerned that they'll lose it, break it, or have it stolen. So instead, you could switch to an older, smaller, this is the word that mobile phone companies don't want to hear, possibly a cheaper model, and the feature will require carrier support. So, yep, if you've got a fancy dancy, not even a foldable. Like, some of the prices are just incredible. Crazy when it comes to some of the, not only the big manufacturers, but the lesser known manufacturers as well. We'll catch up with Stephen Fenwick, our tech guy, tomorrow morning at around 7:45, and looking at some health tech, some amazing health technology that you don't need an app to use. 7:50.
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0: The good times, great music, Susie Q. If you can't give me love, we'll find out what's happening financially speaking. We'll cross to CommSec at around a quarter to nine this morning. And Crouch in the Hunter newsroom. Mate, have you had a chance to duck up to Heather Bray and have a drive over that new part of the road, the last part of the bypass?
1: Yes, we have.
0: How good is it?
1: It's darn good. Yes.
0: Did you come in over Hexham Bridge, or did you get the full Magilla and get the full trip over
1: the
0: M1?
1: No, just over the Hexham Bridge part. Yep.
0: As I mentioned on Monday, I'm worried about some of the businesses. I've got to be honest, because obviously if you're cruising past, I kind of hope people will get off or around that Raymond Terrace area will support them, but. Oh my goodness! It was so fabulous coming back. Not you know the part of the road when you're coming back.
1: Yes.
0: You know, I know that's probably. Not,
1: I know exactly what.
0: But
1: you mean.
0: Know what I'm talking about, yep. Brekkies. You're heading south and you're coming back to the roundabout near Heather Bray. On your fillings and your dentures fall. I was like, oh, I didn't realise it was how I got no. Maybe they need to put some. No, let's not suggest that.
1: Oh no,
0: let's
1: don't do the dits.
0: No, we don't do the dits anymore. But what do we do news-wise, though?
1: Oh, plenty of things. As a matter of fact, Upper Hunter MP Dave Blaisdell has criticised the current process for decommissioning wind farms, saying landowners could be left with significant costs. Also today, overseas demand for Hunter coal remains high, and Hunter Labor MP is taking aim at One Nation over the party's stance on local rail manufacturing. Details coming up soon. At 8:30.
0: What would you call those? Would they be driver...
1: Rumble strips.
0: Rumble strips. I was going to say driver awareness lumps. I think yours is...
1: You've got a lumpy driver on the ground there.
0: I think your explanation's better than mine.
1: I think so.
0: Driver awareness lumps.
1: Lumps.
0: Getting junk in your trunk. Thank you. Okay. Crouch, it's 4 to 8, 2 in your RFM. Good morning.

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1: It's 8 o'clock. Good morning. I'm Josh Bryant. New figures show retail crime is on the rise in New South Wales, while most other criminal offences remain stable. Jefferson Shaw explains.
2: The latest data from the Bureau of Crime Statistics and Research shows most of the 13 major crime categories remain largely unchanged over the last 2 years. Robberies, break and enters and motor vehicle thefts were down in Greater Sydney. Boss Car Executive Director Jackie Fitzgerald says retail theft has risen up to 10% across the state.
3: That's a reasonably long-standing trend.
2: The police minister admits there's more to do, but has pointed to a rise in officers taking legal action against alleged offenders, including domestic violence perpetrators. Jefferson Shaw, Sydney.
1: A man has been charged with negligent driving after the death of a three-year-old girl in Sydney's West. The child was struck by a vehicle which was entering a driveway at Auburn. The 27-year-old driver due to face court today. The Premier is confident reforms to Aboriginal land claims in New South Wales will pass Parliament within weeks, having cleared the state's upper house. The government is making changes after concerns were raised about more than 40,000 unresolved claims from local Aboriginal land councils on locations across the state. The federal government says Defence Force members should feel safe when they're on a defence base. The hunt continues for a man who broke into the RAAF base in Darwin and allegedly assaulted an officer before stealing a car. Northern Territory Police are investigating. Federal Labor MP Sam Ray is told today he'll leave it to police to do their work.
4: Well, of course, our defence personnel should be safe on defence bases.
5: Should be, but are they?
4: It's why we should let the Northern Territory Police go through this process, Sylvia, and conduct their investigation as is proper.
5: Should be, but are they safe?
4: Oh, well, again, as I said, they should be safe on defence bases.
1: The US Defence Department's Inspector General says the war with Iran has led to shortfalls in munitions. The warning contradicts President Donald Trump, who's previously denied that the United States is facing shortages. Betting operator Dabble Sports has been fined $1 million for breaching gambling self-exclusion rules. An investigation found the company had failed to close 157 wagering accounts after account holders had registered with BetStop, the self-exclusion scheme. ACMA member Carolyn Ledgewood says it's one of the highest penalties the watchdog's ever imposed.
6: It signals how serious a breach this was.
1: And 32,000 BYD Shark 6 utes are being recalled because their spare wheel could fall off. Affected owners being asked to remove the spare until the recall work can be carried out. In finance, the Dow Jones closed down 328 points, the Nasdaq down 204, one Aussie dollar buying 71.3 US cents.
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1: The Warriors aren't lingering on their loss to the Dolphins as they look to turn things around against the Knights this weekend. Leka Halasima and Dallin Watene-Zelezniak have been named on the extended bench for their do-or-die final showdown at Eden Park. Coach Andrew Webster says they can't afford to get hung up on what could have been.
7: We've got to move on quickly and we've got a new challenge. And the Knights are a good team and we played them only a couple of weeks ago, so we know each other quite well. And we want to make sure we play the best we can.
1: The Broncos have named an unchanged lineup for their NRLW clash with the Knights. Nathan Ellis starred with the ball, taking his maiden international 5-for in the one-day win over Zimbabwe. He finished with 5-for-31, while Matt Renshaw starred with the bat for the Aussies in the 59-run victory. It's 8:04. That's the latest news and sport.
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11: There's plenty of rain cloud bumping off the coast to the northeast. Very, very thick. The satellite picture showing pretty much all of the New South Wales coast has rain lingering off. Had a few little showers this morning, but at this stage getting brighter and sunnier. Slight chance of a shower and those southerly winds continuing. Strong wind warning today, so it's going to be breezy on the land. Southerlies 20, 30, up to 45 k's an hour. On the water today, getting up to 30 knots during the afternoon. Very messy. It's just white water, not big swell at this stage, but we are expecting large and powerful surf conditions this afternoon and this evening. So swimming, surfing, rock fishing, bar crossings by boat, maybe give it a break for today and tomorrow. 17s to 20 tops today for the coast and the valley, 19s and 20s tomorrow. It's 11 degrees at Brankston, around 13 degrees at Adamstown. It's been a great day on the roads, remaining that way. School zones have clicked in, so slowing traffic down past the schools this morning. Just be mindful of that. Not a bad run in through Wall's End at the moment. If you're heading in through Hexham and the run to Sandgate, that is pretty good. Any problems where you are, do let me know. 49216216. And our final brekkie fuel stop this morning, we're doing it for 91. And East Maitland is the place to head. 201.5 a litre, Lambton 213.9 and Gateshead 217.9. Well, Mark's in after nine, but he's going to pop in the next 10 minutes, give you a rundown of what he's got for you in the morning show. 2NURFM 103.7. It's 7 after 8.

0: much money. One of the best voices in the biz, Lou Rawls and Lady Love at 2NU RFM. On this day, Kev Kellaway in the next couple of minutes or so. And a question that we can probably expand upon a little bit in the Friday free-for-all. But Brekkies, do you think a couple of things? Do you think we've gotten used to just really lousy service and really lousy quality? And do you think we are a society now of complainers? While I was away last week, I was in Brisbane for a couple of days, and I popped into a McDonald's in Alderley. I think it was about 8:15 the morning. And I walked in, and because for someone who used to work at McDonald's at Hexham so many years ago, and the standard was just so high, the way I see, and not just, you know, so many different shops and fast food opportunities seem to, well, the culture seems to have changed a little bit. And I walked in, I got out of the car, and I've looked at the car park, and I've gone, wow, this is really very clean. And I've walked in, and the music wasn't at 200 decibels. It was clean. It smelled fresh. People were cleaning things, cleaning tables. And the food was really, really good. I was just had to pop in and grab something. And it was so good that I thought, you know, I've got to pay a compliment here. This is probably the cleanest, best McDonald's I've been in for a long, long, long time. And it's interesting how I don't think people are used to getting compliments. So I walked over to the counter, and there was a guy, a young guy, probably in his mid to late 20s. And I said, "G'day, mate, are you the manager?" And you could see his body language was just changing immediately. He went tense and took a step back. No attitude. There was no attitude at all. And his immediate response was, "Yeah, what's the problem?" And I said, "Mate, no problem. I just want to let you know that this store is a credit to you and your team." And there was a lady probably in her early 50s who was working there as well. And she walked over and she said, "Oh, what's the problem?" I said, "No, there's no problem. I'm just paying a compliment." And her hand went on her heart, and it was like she just been told that her death penalty had been overturned. And you could just see that instant relief. The shoulders became untense. And she's just like, whew. And I said, no problems. I said, "I just want to let you know that this is an absolute, credit to you and your team. I worked at McDonald's many, many years ago. And in my journey, this is an exception rather than a rule." And it got me thinking that more people, more and more and more, are willing to complain. And rightly so. If you get bad service, if you have issues, you've got every right, especially when you're the customer. You're paying the money. And for a lot of places, the picture that appears on the board above the cash register isn't always the same a representation of what you get when you walk out or you drive away. But isn't it a sad situation? I thought we are more used to having someone coming to complain than a pat on the back. It's a shame. More brickbats than bouquets these days. 17 after 8.
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5: Born on this day, the King of France, Louis XIV. American actress Lauren Bacall.
6: You know how to whistle, don't you, Steve?
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5: American R&B legend B.B. King. American actor Peter Falk.
6: Oh, one more thing, sir. We got something else on the gun. Did I mention that?
5: American country singer David Bellamy. American actor Mickey Rourke. American magician David Copperfield. Australian comedian Mary Custis.
7: Beauty. It's a curse. And I've got it.
5: Australian singer Shannon Knoll. And US singer-songwriter Richard Marx. Making history, September 16, 1857, the Christmas song Jingle Bells was composed by Jane Pierpoint in Boston. 1903, Frederick Henry Royce of Rolls-Royce Limited successfully tested his first gasoline engine. 1908, William C. Durant founded the General Motors Corporation. 1927, the Columbia Broadcasting System began programming, a network created by 26-year-old William Paley. 1949, Warner Brothers introduced the cartoon character, the Roadrunner, in the cartoon short, Fast and Furious.
8: Meep, meep.
5: 1956, television was launched in Australia by TCN9 in Sydney.
9: Good evening and welcome to television.
5: 1965, the first episode of I Dream of Jeannie aired on NBC TV. 1975, Papua New Guinea became independent of Australia with Michael Somare as the country's first Prime Minister. 1994, the Exxon Corporation was ordered by a federal jury to pay $55 billion in punitive damages to the people harmed by the 1989 Exxon Valdez oil spill. 2000, Australia's 4x100-metre freestyle relay team of Michael Klim, Ashley Callis, Chris Feidler and Ian Thorpe took the gold medal in a world record time at the Sydney Olympic Games.
10: The Australians have just broken the American stranglehold on this race. The roof is lifting off this stadium.
5: 2023, Australian rules footballer, coach and TV personality Ron Barassi died at the age of 87. 2025, US actor Charles Robert Redford passed away in his sleep at his home in Sundance, Utah. He was 89. And finally today, September 16, 1977, lead singer with the group T-Rex, Mark Bolan, died in a car crash in southwest London. He was 29. I'm Kev Calloway. This is 2NURFM's On This Day.

0: A sensational 70s super memory, Mark Bolan and T-Rex, Children of the Revolution. Mark Rock slipping into the studio for a Wednesday, all downhill towards the weekend. Good morning.
1: Welcome, welcome.
0: You know, we're talking about seatbelts this morning because we had the news come through, the record numbers of New South Wales motorists. So you would imagine that if the same technology is being used in every state, it'd just extrapolate the data. But nearly $53 million in seatbelt-related fines for the 2024-2025 financial year. But it got me thinking, you know, the poor old driver, because the driver at the end of the day is responsible for everything. And I mentioned earlier this morning, if you're the pilot in command of an aircraft, whether it's a general aviation or a commercial, you're responsible. If you're a skipper of a boat, whether it's just a tinny out on Lake Macquarie or whatever, you're responsible. But, you know, I've been thinking, you've got adults in the car, and I've been running this around in my head all morning. I actually don't think, and I'd love your thoughts on it. Well, first off, your thoughts. Drive responsible for everything in relation to car seatbelts.
1: Yeah, I'd have to say no, because the driver's number one job is to, and this will be an unironic line, is to get you from A to B safely, which means his or her job is to concentrate on what's happening in front of them on the road. You know, cars, trucks coming before you, getting the speed right, cyclists and pedestrians on the road, all of that is happening outside. Well, that's their job. I mean, if you're stupid enough not to wear a seatbelt, that kind of should be on you. Now, outside of, you know, children that are in your care.
0: Yeah, that's hard, because kids will be kids. And we've had a couple of people jump on this morning and say often they've got passengers with special needs. Mm. And that's tough as well if you've got someone who, you know, has got a challenge in that way, shape or form. But you're right in what you're saying. So much on the road now it must be hard to be you. You know, you're concentrating on something else and you go 3, 4, 5 k's over the speed limit. But I was looking at the seat, I don't care. There's so little leniency now with red light cameras, with speed cameras. As you said, you need to be on your game. And I've thought about it. I'd love your thoughts on this. Kids, obviously, you know, that all bets are off. You're not going to get pizza tonight if that happens. But if you're an adult, and a lot of it, and people are saying, well, most modern cars now know when a seatbelt's off. Well, one of the other issues is people not wearing their seatbelts correctly. And I love your thoughts on this morning. If you're an adult and you've got and don't have a driver's license, the fine should be doubled. So say, for example, you and I are in a car, I'm the passenger seat, I got my seatbelt around the wrong way, I don't have a driver's license, well, bang, $800, $1,000 for that. But if I've got a driver's license, then I should have the points taken off my license, not the driver of the car. What do you think about that concept?
1: I think, again, in short, the short version, yes. I mean, the person that is a sort of in afoul of the law, that's where the problem should be. I mean, if you're driving and I'm a passenger in your car and I don't have a seatbelt on, you pay the fine and you lose points. So that's not fair.
0: Well, you think about it also on a double demerits weekend, the possibility that some idiot in the backseat of your car, and it's all very well to say, well, why would you take... You know, at the end of the day, people never fail to surprise.
1: No, this is all true. And I think that also with the special seatbelt detection cameras, I mean, a lot of these fines, you'll probably find that it's people also not wearing them quote-unquote correctly. So there's a lot of that coming back into play as well.
0: Sorry, I'd love your thoughts. Keep them coming through after 9.
1: Look, today we're talking Tirana Fest, also Mark Goswell stopping by, and the one thing that you'd never want to give up based on some stuff that's happening at the moment.
0: You and Kev have got a busy weekend. Of course, you're going to be out at Spears Point Park for the Living Smart Festival. Then Kev's getting his Tirana on.
1: It's all go.
0: Yeah, so if you've ever wanted to meet the boys, Maitland and Spears Point, this Saturday and Sunday, respectively.
2: What can I say? What can I do?

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1: Good morning, Ian Crouch with your 8:30 Hunter News update. The Commonwealth Government has now lodged a statement of claim against chemical giant 3M over PFAS contamination around defence bases, including Williamtown. The $2 billion claim for damages alleges the company knew in 1979 the PFAS chemicals contained in firefighting foam were potentially toxic to animals and could migrate to drinking water. The case is listed for a case management hearing in the federal court on October 16. 3M is due to file its defence by December 11. The battle lines are already being drawn in the Hunter ahead of next year's state election. Port Stephens MP Kate Washington has taken aim at One Nation and the party's state leader over their stance on the Tomago aluminium bailout, accusing Mike Newman of saying it was a waste of taxpayers' money. Mr. Newman has clarified, saying One Nation wants the smelter powered by reliable baseload power, not renewables. Kate Washington has told Parliament Mr. Newman would also prefer trains to be built overseas instead of in the Hunter.
2: Somehow their new state leader thinks it would be better off for the Korean government to invest in our train manufacturing. Now, this is one of the largest investments in local manufacturing capability made by any New South Wales government, and it's in the Hunter, it's for our community, and instead of supporting our plan, One Nation's opposed it.
1: Newcastle Council wants to change the planning controls for development applications surrounding the new Lambton landslip zone. Under the proposal, landslide and landslip risk would need to be considered for land in the area. Affected property owners were briefed at council last night. Council is undertaking more geotechnical investigations as part of planning towards long-term stabilisation of the site. However, a decision on funding the required work is yet to be made. Upper Hunter MP Dave Lazell has criticised the current process for decommissioning wind farms, saying landowners could be left with significant costs. His comments come as developers are seeking an additional 21 wind turbines for stage two of the Bowman Creek wind farm, in addition to the 51 sites already approved. Dave Lazell is recommending people who have concerns with the proposal make a submission and have their voices heard. He's also asking for stronger laws around the future decommissioning of wind farm structures, saying current legislation could see landowners having to foot the bill.
3: They are not being protected by the laws at the moment, and this decommissioning side of it is a real concern for myself and for those who are looking at the overall legislation.
1: Overseas demand for Hunter coal remains high. The latest figures show there's been a 6% increase in exports year on year, largely driven by Japan. New South Wales exported nearly 162 million tonnes last financial year. New South Wales coal exports now generate more than $26 billion in revenue each year. The Wickham community's long wait for a footpath linking their suburb to Wickham Park is a step closer to reality, with the state government now looking for a contractor to deliver the kilometre-long pathway. The new footpath will cut around 700 metres from the current journey between the locations and allow better connection to Islington and Hamilton shops. Newcastle MP Tim Crackenthorpe says the project has experienced a number of obstacles but is now moving forward.
4: We've got tenders out. We're hoping for a contractor to come along, or many, and we pick the best one and they just get straight on with the job. But certainly before the... we'd certainly hope completion, you know, next year, certainly in the first half, that's for sure.
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5: The Newcastle Jets have been handed a 7-1 thrashing by Japanese side Kashima Antlers. This marked the Jets' return to the Asian Champions League after 17 years. They'll play another AFC match against Gamba Osaka before the start of the A-League. The Knights are gearing up for their semi-final clash with the Warriors. They'll face off at Eden Park in Auckland, where the Warriors haven't won since 2014. Captain Kalen Ponga says they're not focused on it.
6: We'll play our footy. I think everyone knows what our footy looks like now, and we'll die on that sword as well, so we're excited.
5: And second rower Dylan Lucas will have until kickoff to prove his fitness. He's been named in the 22 jumper for Sunday afternoon's match. Teammate Phoenix Crosland says he's confident Lucas can play.
7: I know Dylan pretty well, and I know he won't take no for an answer unless he gets dragged off the training paddock, so if he asks me if he's playing, I'll say yes because I know him pretty well.
5: That's sport. I'm Darcy Mills.
1: And the winning numbers in Oz Lotto are 8, 14, 24, 29, 40, 42 and 45, and the supplementaries are 36, 37 and 43. And now you're up to date with the latest 2NURFM Hunter News.

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4: It's a bit of a cloudy Wednesday on the way. Maybe the slight chance of a shower along the coast. Nothing really making its way inland. A further outlook as far as the icons are concerned. Possibly rain around Monday, Tuesday, Wednesday, Thursday, Friday. Could do with it. Things a little bit dry underfoot and going brown very, very quickly. Strong winds along the coast today. 17s to 20 for the coast and the valley. Sitting on 15 degrees at Luskentyre. It's 14 degrees at Hawke's Nest. Keeping an eye on the roads. Been a great start to the day. Nothing has changed. All directions for the majors and city and suburbs.
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0: I love your way. It's Big Mountain, Pointer Sisters. He's so shy. 13 to 9, keeping an eye on the world of finance on the job at CommSec this morning. Good morning, James Gruber.
1: Good morning. The Australian share market is set to rise at the open, with index futures up 0.4%. It comes despite a drop on Wall Street overnight, with the S&P 500 falling 0.5% and the NASDAQ losing 0.8%. And that was affected by oil prices soaring again, up nearly 3%, as a series of disruptions to supplies from the Middle East worried markets, and US government bond yields continue their march higher, with the US 10-year yield topping 5%, and that's ahead of the Federal Reserve's decision on interest rates tomorrow, US time. Now, commodities other than oil, it was a mixed bag. Copper rose, but gold fell, and meanwhile, the Aussie dollar also fell. It's currently trading at 71.30 US cents. I'm James Gruber, Equity Market Strategist at CommSec.
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Good times, great music, two in your RFM, Elton John, classic Little Genie. 6 to 9, just an update on that situation, Industrial Drive. You know the lights, Maitland Road, Pacific Highway, Industrial Drive. An accident there this morning if you are heading out of town on Industrial Drive. Traffic banking back to Toole Street. Maitland Road, that's banking back to the Maud Street lights. Very slow on Maud Street and the run towards the lights on the Pacific Highway at the moment. Very, very slow. So an accident, Industrial Drive and Pacific Highway, Maitland Road lights. Hopefully that's going to get sorted out sooner rather than later. Any other issues on the roads, keep us updated. We'll keep you moving for a Wednesday morning. Mark's coming in after the news. I'll catch you tomorrow morning. We'll talk tech with Stephen Fenwick from techguide.com.au. And if you're looking for some health tech that doesn't involve downloading an app and giving all your details, we could come to your rescue. Catch you tomorrow morning from 6. It's 5 to 9. 2 in your RFM.

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1: It's 9 o'clock. Good morning. I'm Ian Crouch. Port Stephens MP Kate Washington has taken a swipe at New South Wales One Nation leader Mike Newman as debate over the $2.5 billion rescue package for Tomago Aluminium heats up. It comes after Mr. Newman refuted claims from Federal Industry Minister Tim Ayres, who claimed One Nation wanted Tomago shut down immediately. Kate Washington has told Parliament Mr. Newman believes the bailout package is a waste of taxpayers' money.
2: He said it was a waste. Now, I'd like to see him say that to the workers that I met at Tomago Aluminium. The workers that were so relieved that they were going to keep being able to put food on the table for their families, to pay their rent, pay their mortgage, and to keep staying in the Hunter.
1: Mike Newman has since clarified One Nation's position, saying Tomago must remain part of our industrial wherewithal, powered by baseload energy that renewables failed to deliver. A man is due to face court charged with verbally abusing a Muslim teenager on a Sydney bus. Jamel Wells reports.
3: Police say a 13-year-old girl was with other passengers on a bus that departed from Strathfield Railway last week. The man is accused of calling her an immigrant dog and a terrorist before getting off the bus on Liverpool Road. Officers have arrested the 50-year-old in a house in Greenacre. He's charged with stalking and intimidation to cause fear and physical harm. The man has been refused bail and is due to face court today. Jamel Wills, Sydney.
1: Renters in the state will no longer need to be out of pocket for thousands of dollars for a second bond while they're moving home. The government's Smart Rental Bond Scheme is being rolled out statewide following a successful trial. The bond transfer initiative will cost users $25. Newcastle Council hosted a public briefing last night to update councillors and New Lambton residents impacted by the May 2025 landslip about proposed changes to planning controls. The amendment would require future landslide and landslip risk to be considered for land in the impacted area to ensure future development is appropriately assessed. If approved by the state government, the amended planning controls would be placed on public exhibition for comment. Meanwhile, council has begun further geotechnical investigations as part of planning work required for the long-term stabilisation of the site. Westpac has told investors rapid AI adoption is reshaping the bank's operations. The major bank has cited significant efficiency gains with more than 70 of its workforce now using the technology in some way daily. A new survey has found more than half of Australians diagnosed with breast cancer feel the need to act fully recovered when their treatment ends. Breast Cancer Network Australia Chief Executive Kirsten Pilati says those affected are facing unseen realities.
4: Their body image, their relationships and sex life, their financial impact. There is so much more to just treatment from a breast cancer diagnosis.
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1: Batter Matt Renshaw has helped Australia to victory in their first one-day international against Zimbabwe. He scored his first ODI century following his recall to the Test squad for their upcoming South Africa tour.
5: Make that 100. Magnificent contribution to Australia's total today. It's his first in one-day international colours for Australia.
1: Commentary courtesy of Fox Sports. Swans coach Dean Cox believes midfielder Justin McInerney is a strong chance to play this weekend. This comes as McInerney hasn't played since round 13, battling a torn hamstring. He's likely to be picked to replace injured captain Callum Mills. And Hunter local Ben Simmons has hit back at criticisms from former NBA player Patrick Beverley. Beverley originally claimed it's unfair Simmons can return after walking away from the game. Simmons says he's worked hard to come back. And now you're up to date with the latest 2NURFM news.
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10: Partly cloudy right across the Hunter today with the medium chance of showers. Just along the coast, though, and a very slight chance of rain elsewhere. South to southeasterly winds kicking along to 35 kilometres an hour with more morning coastal showers tomorrow. Partly cloudy otherwise. Friday, the weekend, looking pretty fabulous and up around 30 there. A bit cooler today, 17 for the coast, up to 20 degrees for the Hunter Valley. Right now in and around the Wall's End area, just 14 degrees, 12 degrees at Bellbird Heights. It's 7 after 9 at 2NURFM 103.7.

0: Yes, the classic Lennon and a jealous guy at 2NUR FM 103.7. G'day, Mark Rourke with you. Through to one today, bit on for us. One of our regular mates, Mark Goswell, joining us before 10. We'll see what he has for us, our exercise physiologist there. Also, a big weekend of happenings, and one of those events, Kev will be broadcasting from on Sunday, Tirana Fest. Later on, Pete Morris from Tirana Fest will take us through what you can experience on Sunday right there at Maitland Park. Also, the passing parade with John Remus, he rolls into town a bit later. We'll find out what he has for us as well. And in the meanwhile, here's something you may have caught in the news over the last day or so, and it's about the amount of gear that's getting smuggled into our prisons. Now, we all know that there's always been things that are contraband. They're on the do-not-bring list, but yet they always end up in there. Anyway, and reported this morning that some of the biggest items used to be smokes, and we know that drugs are still high on the list, but what do you reckon, according to some sources, that a mobile phone is going for? Top price, $20,000. Yeah, that's almost what we buy one out in the shops for, isn't it? $20,000 into the Goulburn Supermax, allegedly, and for some of our other prisons, we're seeing them go for $3,000 and $4,000. One recently released inmate said on this, look, you've got to remember, on the phone thing, all prison calls are recorded by the screws and are cut off after 6 minutes. Now, one of our periodicals revealed drones are actually the way that they're getting in there. No longer do people have to conceal these things on their person. You just zip, up goes the drone. A parcel had four mobile phones in it, everything from Allen keys, phone accessories, SIM cards as well. These were, of course, intercepted by prison officials before they actually got to the prison, prisoners. Tin tuna is another thing. That's actually now the currency when you're playing cards in prison. Used to be settled with a cigarette. Now it's settled in cans of tuna, which are going for $5 inside. Tobacco products still pretty high. A single cigarette up around $100. A big pouch of tobacco up to $5,000 as well. But, yeah, again, that inmate said, look, a phone in there is gold, worth anywhere from $10,000 to $20,000. Of course, as we talked about that a bit earlier there. So that's what's going on inside of our correctional facilities, courtesy of His Majesty. But we thought we'd take that, put a bit of shiny spin on it, and move on over to our Facebook page today. So we'll leave that part of it behind, and we're asking you, which modern convenience would you never want to give up? Maybe it's the television, the air conditioning, cars, mobile phones that we've heard there, or something else. If you could only just keep one piece of modern life, what would it be? The one thing that you would absolutely never want to give up, pry it from my cold, dead hands type of scenario. Anyway, make your way up to our Facebook page and let us know at 2NURFM.
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Good times, the great music at 2 NURFM 103.7. Look, it didn't take too long for us to find out which modern convenience would you never want to give up. And a few obvious ones here. Steve says the aircon. Yeah, good on you, Steve. And I would say aircon in the car. I'm going to add that one because mine is playing up at the moment. Margaret, computers, and I guess without computers and that sort of technology, you wouldn't be talking to each other, you and I now, Margaret, that's for sure. Greg, yeah, how can we forget about this one? I think we can just close this conversation down, disable comments, get rid of it, because there's no point adding anything else once you've said this, Greg. Toilet. It's number one. That's it. Fred, it's the microwave for you. Susan, you've had a couple, the aircon, the car, and the phone. Or maybe all three. Yeah, well, washing machine, Kathy. Yeah, the alternative, boiler and washboard and wringer. Too hard. I just cannot imagine us going back to that today. And g'day, Danielle. My Thermomix, the only thing you can do is, only thing you can not do in it is bake. My phone and a nice shower. We've been running it for the past, roughing it for the last 8 months renovating. And I've had to improvise a lot of things. Nothing really phases me anymore, what I have to do and don't do. Look, a few in there. And yours to the list of, it's the one thing that you wouldn't want to give up, the one modern convenience. What would it be? Hit us up at our Facebook page at 2NURFM.

0: Good times, great music at 2NURFM out of the 80s. Hey, Robbie Neville, just like you. We'll take a sneak peek at what's happening on the water in a couple of moments. Coffee break today, the music of 10cc and John DeRemus and the Passing Parade. 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And I've actually got them in reverse. Coffee Break today, Augusta Road, and the Passing Parade, 10cc. That'll be interesting. All right, we'll check the water in a couple of moments for you, 2NURFM.
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0: Okay, some large and powerful surf conditions this afternoon and evening. Hazardous for rock fishing, swimming and surfing and crossing bars by boat. Strong wind warning on top of that as well for us, with those south-southwesterlies up to 30 knots, seas up to 3 metres and a southerly 3 to 5 metre swell. And coming past 11 today, 1.7 metres. And some partly cloudy conditions, light coastal showers today and tomorrow morning only, heading for an even better Friday and weekend. Tops today of 18 for the coast and 20 degrees elsewhere. Right now, 14 degrees by the lake at Warners Bay, 13 degrees at Rutherford. As we continue with the good times and great music, it's Marsha, Marsha, Marsha, and your love still brings me down to my knees. 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
1: 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And Mark, today we're taking a look at training and the pain. Now, we always hear no pain, no gain, but you actually want to put a big red line through some of that this morning. Hello.
2: Yeah, good morning. Exactly. No pain, no gain. It's that whole philosophy, and it's like, pain is just weakness leaving the body.
1: Go hard or go home.
2: Go hard or go home. There's all those analogies out there. And look, when you don't have any injuries and you're training for athletic performance, push through that physical pain or that cardiovascular pain, that effort that you're taking yourself to the next level. And that sort of thing is fine, because that's just maxing out your training intensity. But the problem is, we get people that have come in that have pushed themselves too hard, and they might have a knee complaint, a back complaint, a hip. You pick any joint in the body. And if your body's experiencing pain while doing movement, then that's your body's way of saying that you're not functionally capable of doing it, which is either comes down to a strength, a stability, a range of motion. It can be anything, but pain is actually a good thing, because it's one thing that stops us doing things that we shouldn't do, and it keeps us alive.
1: Yeah, there was actually a movie a couple of years ago that was basically a bit of a take on that concept, where the guy could feel no pain and he was putting his hands in boiling water. I think he got shot a couple of times.
2: Yeah, he was a superhero.
1: Yeah, and the film started by that being the joke, but then as it went on, and when everything got a bit real, it was like, oh, hang on, he could be in a bit of trouble here. So, I mean, obviously we could potentially be walking around with the real life version of that. We're just trying to push through everything when the pain's saying, whoa, you need to stop.
2: Yeah, and like basically when you're doing any type of movements, and if you're getting that joint pain, that is literally your body's way of going, hey, the muscles don't have that certain level of strength to be able to do what you're doing, or you're actually moving or training beyond your current functional capabilities. And so your body has a really smart way of saying stop. And if you've got anyone out there that's telling you to push through the pain, or just deal with it, or breathe through it, or this is your body's way of responding and developing load, all it's actually doing is keeping that inflammatory markers and that inflammatory response going. And so, while there's a tolerable level that you can take yourself to be able to find that that little extra step, if we use an example of you're experiencing pain within your back, and you classified as a 4 out of 10, with 10 being, take me to the hospital, I'm really bad, and 0, nothing at all. Now, if you're at a 4 and you're doing a particular movement, it's okay if you sort of go to that 4.5, 5. But if you're experiencing an increase in pain that's getting up to around 6 or 7, you're doing way more than what you should be doing. And all that does is keep you in that cyclical pattern of staying injured and staying inactive and dealing with pain. And pain, when it's chronic, just wears down everything and just breaks you mentally and emotionally, and it's something that you've got to try to learn to break that cycle. So, if someone's asking you to just push through those pain levels, maybe they're limited in their capabilities of giving you the most appropriate rehab strategies, and you need to go and say, okay, maybe there's someone else out there for me that understands my body, my movement, my injuries, and can get me in the right path.
1: All right, a few things for us to think about there, mate. As always, a pleasure. We'll catch you next time.
2: I'll be here.
1: Our exercise physiologist, Mark Goswell, working through the pain this morning is something to keep in the back of your mind. Maybe don't do it as much. All right, you can send him an email if you'd like him to cover a topic in the weeks to come. You can do that by firing up your computer now. AskMark at 2NURFM.com.
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3: I choose more time for the things I enjoy.
4: I choose community and a lifestyle that feels right.
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5: 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Over 2 days, 80 surfers from 16 clubs will hit the water in memory of local surfer Liam Shuey Schumacher. 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

Rolling the good times, the great music this morning at 2NUR FM 103.7. After 10, we will take a look at Tirana Fest. Pete Morris will run us through all of that. The big happening in Maitland Park this Sunday from 8. The latest from Ian Crouch. No, not Ian this time around. Ollie Golden is back in the Hunter Newsroom. We'll find out what she has for us at 10. And a sort of okay day. Plenty of cloud cover. Some sunshine as well, though. And some showers on the coast only. Around 18 degrees. Really warm and sunny by Friday, though.

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1: It's 10 o'clock. Good morning. I'm Ollie Goldner. The Australian Paramedic Association says the Hunter's ambulance crews are stretched so thin even the sickest patients are being put at risk. The number of patients transferred from paramedics to emergency department staff at the John Hunter Hospital within 30 minutes has fallen from 92% in 2017 to 64.5% this year. The union's Hunter delegate, Tim Hillier, says more funding is needed for more staff and hospital resources to reduce the number of crews bedlocked with patients.
2: There's like no fat in the system to find people that are to send it to crews that are just sitting around available, which is just like it's really difficult to hear on the radio, and it's just like there's a lot of near misses, and one day something's going to happen.
1: Westpac has told investors the majority of its workforce is now using AI on a daily basis. Jack Fenwick explains.
3: The bank has revealed over 70% of its 35,000 workers now use AI daily, up from 14% in January. Executives say the tech shaved 2 years off a major system.
4: You know that feeling. Tyres worn, grip gone and timers poor. Relax. Mobile Tummy Tyres come to you. No downtime, no hassles, better grip, safer stops, no stress, just peace of mind.
3: Across mortgage processing, removing 250,000 manual tasks a year. However, the rapid push comes as industry experts warn of severe risks from data breaches to rogue automated behaviour. Jack Fenwick reporting.
1: The Independent Education Union is pushing back against staffing cuts to more than 58 Hunter schools. The Maitland-Newcastle Catholic Diocese has revealed more than 200 jobs will be affected under new reforms believed to save costs and update educational priorities. Union Secretary Carol Matthews says it will have an impact on student learning.
5: We were surprised at the number of people affected. Not all of those people, of course, will be losing their positions. Some of them will have hours altered or maybe redeployed to another school. But certainly that's a lot of people to be affected by the changes.
1: Legal action against domestic violence perpetrators has risen amidst an ongoing police crackdown across the Hunter and wider state. Action for DV offenders has increased by 14% in the last 2 years, with 6,128 additional defendants being brought before the courts. The shift comes in the wake of new laws, which introduced tougher bail restrictions and increased electronic monitoring. Police Minister Yasmin Catley says stronger law enforcement keeps the safe.
6: These figures tell a clear story. New South Wales is safer today because of our police. Crime is largely stable because New South Wales police are finding offenders, they are laying charges, and they are putting them before the courts.
1: A petition has been tabled in state parliament calling for Newcastle's last unprotected forest to be classed as a national park. Members of the Link Road Forest campaign travelled down to Sydney yesterday to witness their petition, which garnered more than 10,000 signatures, be tabled by Greens MLC Sue Higginson. The petition is calling on the state government to save the 574-hectare stretch of land from a proposed large-scale housing development. Campaign spokesperson Ian McKenzie says they were acknowledged by Environment Minister Penny Sharp at Parliament.
7: So that's good that we were seen. It made it very worthwhile going down there, as well as the opportunity to speak to other parliamentarians while we were there.
1: And Muswellbrook Council has adopted a new AI-powered tool to help residents through the development application process. Named DAISY, which stands for Development Application Information System, the tool provides 24-hour access to planning information and guidance around the DA process. Council says residents are encouraged to refer to official planning documents if they're unsure about information provided by the tool.
0: NURFM Sport.
1: All eyes will be on injured Swans star Justin McInerney today during the side's training session. He's been given until today to prove his fitness for a recall against the Dockers in this weekend.